0: come back, we're going to talk about this big development with sickle cell anemia. Because why? Because that's American ingenuity. That is American exceptionalism, right? We're celebrating the 250th birthday of America. We've got a year where the Knicks win, where El Trompito and all this madness, the 45th and 47th president of these United States has replaced the reflecting pool in Washington, right? I mean, this seems to be the biggest topic that they can ask when the press pool gets near them. We've got the World Cup, 78 Super Bowls. How do I know that? I just interviewed the White House Task Force Chair, Andrew Giuliani, on my show a couple of days ago, and he was telling me about all of these amazing developments that the United States has put into securing these events with aerial protection through drones. I mean, just fascinating stuff that didn't exist, you know, not 5 years ago, as far as I know. And all of these wonderful things, Freedom 250, America 250, the big UFC thing that I did not get a ticket to. I've got a bone to pick with El Trompito. But all of that said, this is a beautiful time of year to celebrate this. And the fact that the first patient with sickle cell anemia in Louisiana was cured just yesterday through this gene therapy, to me, was just remarkable, and I'd be remiss if I didn't share it with you. Listen to this.
1: Emotional day as a 23-year-old New Orleans man rings in a new future at Manning Family Children's Hospital.
2: Twenty-three-year-old Daniel Cressy became the first person in Louisiana to be functionally cured of sickle cell disease through gene therapy. That means the disease is no longer active in his system. Cressy says that his dream of becoming a pilot was almost taken away from him because of this blood disorder. He says it was tough to a two-year journey under this procedure, and he wants to pay that forward with his own nonprofit to help other people going through sickle cell treatment.
3: This entire journey was the hardest thing I've done in my life. And the reason why I work so hard with our organization, Privileged Pilots, is because I don't want anybody else to have to experience the loneliness and the uncertainty and the hopelessness that I felt a couple of years ago.
4: Someone's ability to access treatment and potentially cure should not be defined by their zip code. People in Louisiana deserve the same opportunity as people anywhere else in this country. The people living with sickle cell disease are here. They are our neighbors, our friends, our families.
2: Doctors say the therapy uses a patient's very own stem cells that have been edited in a lab so they no longer produce the defective cells that cause the disease. We're told around 3,000 people in Louisiana have sickle cell disease. That is the highest rate per capita in this country.
0: How's that for America 250, right? I mean, just the things that we see in this country, the leaps and bounds, the ingenuity, the advanced innovation. And that's my new name, by the way, for AI. It's advanced innovation. I spent a lot of time, you know, fearing AI, takeover of the humanoid robots and all that. And I've got to say, there's a lot of good to it. There's a lot of bad to it. There's a lot of whatever you want to make of it. But one thing I can guarantee you is that it's not going anywhere, and we need to learn how to embrace that stuff. And that's something I've been doing professionally, using some of that voice cloning stuff to take my show into Spanish language and expand into places like Colombia, where we just saw a right-wing victory. You know, I'm not taking credit for that, but I will say I charted in the top 100 recently in Colombia, and I can't help but think that that may have you know, be a symptom of a greater issue, like people moving towards the right all over South America. And isn't that a good thing? Can we get some of that over here, please? Anyway, I want to get to your calls. I see a call from Georgia, from Pennsylvania, a couple of others. Let me give you the phone number again, 877-381-3811. Let me see. Where do we go? Let's go to Craig. Craig's in Danville, Pennsylvania. Craig, quickly, go for it.
5: Yeah, hey, right. That's just so inspiring to hear that story. You hear me there?
0: Yeah, go for it.
5: Okay. Yeah, America is the greatest nation in the world, and I just wanted to kind of throw out there that it didn't just happen, though. You know, it took a lot of men and women to make it happen, and it's going to take a lot of men and women to keep it great.
0: Yeah.
5: And I just I just wanted to call out there to the crowd, I guess, that, you know, you got to get involved.
0: Yeah, absolutely. Getting involved is key. No job too big or too small. It's America. Put up or shut up. All right, amigos, we're coming right back to your calls and more, a little bit on Iran. And I got a few things up my sleeve.
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10: The Federal Emergency Management Agency has denied disaster assistance for West Michigan from four tornadoes that hit March 30th. Governor Whitmer says she will appeal that. Now, the tornadoes killed four people, damaged homes and businesses in Branch, Cass, and St. Joseph counties. Whitmer says families are still suffering from the damage. Activists and lawmakers rallying at the state capitol Tuesday for a data center moratorium in Michigan. They called on lawmakers to enact what they call sensible policies to address growing concerns about the resources that the centers use. Senator Jim Grunstedt introduced the Senate's moratorium bill this year. He says it is needed to let communities assess the possible impact of data center projects. He says global tech giants are driving the data center boom. That's the latest from the WKZO Newsroom. I'm Michael Arney. 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
13: 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Doesn't everyone deserve a place like this?
15: Scattered showers rolling through overnight tonight. Lows near 60. Highs in the low to mid 70s for Kalamazoo tomorrow. We'll see mostly cloudy skies give way to more sunshine, especially by late morning and early afternoon. Friday, some high clouds, partly cloudy officially with temps in the mid 70s. Back to 80s for the weekend and a very good chance that heat and humidity rolls back in next week. We could be seeing more 90s on the way. Tracking Southwest Michigan's weather, I'm Storm Team 8 Chief Meteorologist Ellen Baca.
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2: I'm Ryan Racker. A dialysis center in Novi closed as part of an investigation into recent hospitalizations and a death.
3: The Novi police were called on Sunday after a 72-year-old failed to return home following treatment at the DaVita Dialysis Center. Officers later found the person dead inside a car. The ER at Henry Ford Providence Novi Hospital reported to the police department that four patients sought medical care after being treated at the center, with one of them being admitted to the ICU. A fifth patient was also hospitalized after being treated at a DaVita location in Southfield. Officials say there has been no connection established between the illnesses or the death and treatment at the center.

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2: All right, great to have you. Thanks. I appreciate you stopping by. It is the Joe Pags Show. We'll get back in earnest into the Save America Act and what President Trump's trying to get done in just a moment. First, got to go to AJ.
7: Time Motown, Joe Pags.
2: Where the hell were you Monday? What happened?
7: They working me like a heathen. I'm telling you, Motown. And then that traffic thing you're talking about, they do it at night here. They blacktop in the freeways.
2: Right.
7: And Motown, 3 miles long, it'd be more than 3 miles long, even at night.
2: Yeah.
7: I'm like, well, you know, either way you go, you're doomed when the city or the state, they get involved in anything. So, but yeah, but Motown, that election they had in New York, I heard a little bit of it as I was running and gunning.
2: Yeah.
7: What is that? What are they doing up there? What's going on, Motown?
2: For those who don't know, a socialist South Asian Muslim beat Dan Goldman. Dan Goldman is the billionaire heir to the Levi Strauss fame. Sam, find me a story on that about who beat Dan Goldman in the primary. Because Dan Goldman already is a nut job. He's already far left. But this guy is basically a Mamdani. And you might now be, you might be sending a radical like Mamdani to the United States Congress to join the likes of Ilhan Omar and Rashida Tlaib and so on. AJ, I have no idea what's going on there unless they're all cheating in New York. I have no idea because I don't think New Yorkers are electing these people. There's something else going on.
7: I feel the same way, Motown, because it's the same with the California thing. You know, the cheat is in, and just like they did in our 2020 election. I mean, the eyes, the cameras, they don't lie. You know, I know you can fix some of them sometimes, but at that time, they weren't concentrating on fixing them. We
2: right.
7: just saw what we saw.
2: Right.
7: And I've got you feeling you right, Motown. They're doing the same thing. So I don't know.
2: One by one, AJ, one by one, they're trying to get a bunch of socialist, communists, and Muslim activists in Congress. And for some reason, people are sitting by and just watching it happen.
7: I know, right? Unbelievable. Nobody's going to stop them until the dang gone bell ring on their butt. But, hey, you know what? long as they don't bring it to Texas, I hope we can stop them from coming here, Motown.
2: Well, they're trying.
7: The best part about
2: it. You know, they're trying to come. You got this Tallarico idiot out there lying about being a Christian, and he's got a good chance of doing something in November. We've got to be very careful. They're bringing it everywhere here, my friend.
7: I know, Motown. We're shaking bacon. I'll hit you back later.
2: Back
7: to the rowing board.
2: I appreciate you, AJ. AJ from Houston. Go follow him over on X or Twitter. It's AJ from Houston. We're back after this in the Joe Pag Show. Stay here.
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10: The Portland City Council has approved a controversial rewrite of their ordinance for zoning homes by the thinnest of margins due to citizen opposition. Rare vote was 4-3. They approved a significant update, however, of the residential codes. City officials say it won't just clarify what they have on the books, it'll also help them address the housing crisis. Planning Director Peter Dame says developers have been opting to go around the city zoning because it's not in line with the market. The man who was found dead on Father's Day in a wooded area in Kalamazoo has been identified as 44-year-old Alex Frey Caballero. Kalamazoo Public Safety says that he had visible injuries. His death is being investigated as a homicide. No suspects have been identified. Detectives are asking anyone with information to call them. He was found near Parkway Drive and East Michigan Avenue. In the WKZO Newsroom, I'm Michael Arney.
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12: I'm Ryan Racker. A dialysis center in Novi closed as part of an investigation into recent hospitalizations and a death.
13: The Novi police were called on Sunday after a 72-year-old failed to return home following treatment at the DaVita Dialysis Center. Officers later found the person dead inside a car. The ER at Henry Ford Providence Novi Hospital reported to the police department that four patients sought medical care after being treated at the center, with one of them being admitted to the ICU. A fifth patient was also hospitalized after being treated at a DaVita location in Southfield. Officials say there has been no connection established between the illnesses or the death and treatment at the center. The Oakland County Health Division requested the Novi Center close as a precautionary measure. Amanda Forrester, Michigan News Network.
12: And police in West Michigan safely directing a wrong-way driver last week. Walker Police, west of Grand Rapids, responded to a call of that wrong-way driver on 96. They say it happened early in the morning.
14: 50, we got to stop. 50, got to stop.
12: And that driver arrested for operating while intoxicated. New allegations are surfacing surrounding the sudden delay of the new Gordie Howe International Bridge, linking the closure to a dispute involving a competing local border crossing.
15: State Senator Mallory McMorrow, while campaigning for U.S. Senate, is accusing President Trump of intentionally blocking the bridge's opening to protect the business interests of a billionaire political donor. While federal officials claim the ribbon cutting was postponed to work through unresolved logistics, opponents argue the administration is intentionally holding up the project to benefit the competing toll bridge. Jeremy Jenkins, Michigan News Network.
12: And an 81-year-old Escanaba man killed in a two-vehicle crash, U.S. 2 in Delta County Tuesday afternoon. Investigation shows westbound vehicle driven by the victim stopped to turn into the Highland Golf Course when it was rear-ended by a vehicle driven by a 17-year-old girl. I'm Ryan Racker for the Michigan News Network.
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17: Scattered showers rolling through overnight tonight. Lows near 60. Highs in the low to mid 70s for Kalamazoo tomorrow. We'll see mostly cloudy skies give way to more sunshine, especially by late morning and early afternoon. Friday, some high clouds, partly cloudy officially with temps in the mid 70s. Back to 80s for the weekend, and a very good chance that heat and humidity rolls back in next week. We could be seeing more 90s on the way. Tracking Southwest Michigan's weather, I'm Storm Teammate Chief Meteorologist Ellen Baca.
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6: Thanks for listening to the Joe Pags Show on WKZO. Glad to have you. Thanks. I appreciate you stopping by. When I think about the blue vote, when I think about the Democrat vote, when I think about the people that are in charge in great places like Boston, in great places like Massachusetts, you know, your senators and your members of Congress and certainly your mayor, far left-wing progressive idiots, many of them borderline socialists / communists, there's got to be something going on because there are a lot more red voters than we're acting like in places like that. I said Boston on purpose because that's where Scott is. Scott, talk to me. What do you think?
11: Joe, here we go again. My blood pressure is boiling.
6: I know.
11: Of course they're cheating in New York. Of course they're cheating in Boston. We can't tell who the people on the voter rolls are. We asked for it. Nope. Can't, it's unconstitutional. Nothing that we say that's voted for is legitimate. Of course, they cheat. they lie. And we need to wake up. We need to wake up. America, let's go.
6: Listen, Scott, I couldn't agree more. See, here's the problem. Whenever you say, let's do the Save America Act, whenever you say, let's make sure we've got election integrity, they then call you an election denier, and then all social media bans you. All local media, you know, puts out that we're a bunch of nut jobs. Look, we were right about COVID. Absolutely right about everything we said about COVID. The media was complicit. Social media was complicit with the Biden administration. What we're saying about elections is turning out to be absolutely true, as we're getting the voter rolls in from some states, and we're finding out there are a bunch of dead or ineligible people on there. But again, you and I will be ostracized from society because they're going to call us election deniers, and it's no good. What do you do about it? You got to get the Save America Act done, right?
11: Well, what we have to do about it is vote the people out. Can that happen in Massachusetts?
6: Right.
11: With cheating and voting? And tons of, generations of illegal immigrants voting. Hi, we want to see the voting rolls. Bill Galvin, Secretary of State. Nope, can't do it. Nope. Same with New York. They're cheating. They're using these machines. They're using mail-in ballots. And they're cheating. And they lie. And they know it. We know it.

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4: Hi, great to have you. Thanks. I appreciate you stopping by. It's the Joe Pags Show. Great radio stations all over. Thanks a lot for being here. Let me go to the phone lines. It turns out people in a certain part of the country, I guess, have heard and used this word. Carlos, what do you think? Pennsylvania.
12: Well, Joe, just to let you know, I love you. I think you got the greatest radio voice ever.
4: We agree.
12: And
4: so far.
12: I got in the car tonight, and I turned it on. I said, Joe Pags is on, and I quickly got to the station, and I heard you having this conversation about events, and I was like, oh, no, don't go down there because you're just digging a hole.
4: Oh, I'm happy to dig the hole, man. Listen, and jump right in it. Absolutely. So you've heard this word in your life, evinced?
12: Sure. It's not like I use it, but honestly, I would use evinced over evidenced by any day.
4: Really?
12: Because it's a word I've heard. It makes more sense to me. Evidence by just sounds weird. Like, that doesn't sound right.
4: Evidence sounds weird to you?
12: It does.
4: Man, Carlos, I appreciate you out of Pennsylvania. I mean, I'm originally from New York. Maybe I left before we got that word in school. But growing up in the South, I don't think anybody uses that word around me. Jerry's in Connecticut. He's got a similar story. Jerry, talk to me.
13: I this is the last thing I want to tell you. I'm so sorry. You're wrong. Take the hit. Be a man. I'm telling you. I've used it.
4: I already took the hit.
13: And I'm a New Yorker originally. I grew up in upstate New York.
4: Yeah.
13: I'm telling you, my friend, I'm sorry. I hate to make this call. You are the best, but you're wrong on this one.
4: All right, not for nothing, Jerry. Get off my phone. Sam, did I not admit that it's a word? I didn't argue that you guys said it was a word. I just couldn't believe it.
14: Yeah, no, I you definitely
4: he
14: agreed to that.
4: He called in to rub it in a little bit. He knew that I took the hit.
14: I mean, he's from New York. That's what they do.
4: Not for nothing, but take the hit. Jump in the hole. Dig a hole and jump in, said Jerry.
14: All right, so listen,
4: watch the segue. Politically, we're jumping in the hole. We're digging a hole. We're jumping in it. If we don't get rid of the filibuster, we don't do the Save America Act, you're going to have more nut jobs that are like, did you find this halal guy I was talking about?
14: Yeah, so I think you're actually thinking of Mandani there.
4: No, it wasn't.
14: The person who won the primary's name is Aber Kawas, who's a woman.
4: I'll look through X and I'll find it. I saw this last night. I was getting tired. I didn't grab it. I should have grabbed it. But there was a guy running for office. It might have been state office in New York. It might have been Congress in Washington from New York. But literally he had some community meeting with a bunch of people that were there in traditional Muslim garb talking about how important it was to get proper halal food, not to have an imam. Cause a lot of people just have the imam show up and give the blessing, and that's halal. That's not halal. We're going to get the real halal food is what I'll do if you get me in place. It might even been somebody running for city council for all I know. I will find it during the break, though, because it's extremely important to me that we don't have a completely counterculture attack in this country, whether it's from third world countries, whether it's from, I mean, fill in the blank, whether it's from the former Soviet Union, whether it's from North Korea. This isn't about religion to me. This is about telling the American people that your foundation, your culture, Western civilization doesn't matter anymore. We'll do anything we want here. And people literally running for, look, if you want halal food, and I've eaten halal food, I think it tastes fine. If you want halal food, go and get it for yourself. They're institutionalizing and they're making changes to appease people that aren't of this culture. And that doesn't make sense to me. It just doesn't. 833-JOE-PAGS, 833-563-7247, joepags.com. I took the hit. Listen, I'm so hard-headed that it takes a while before I'll admit it. That's why I said, Polo, look it up. Sam, look it up. And when they did, it's actually a word. Polo gleefully saying it first, because that's who he is.
14: Yes.
4: 833-JOE-PAGS, joepags.com. When we come back, Kathy Barnett, she ran for U.S. Senate. She's got a new book out. She's conservative. She's female. And she's black in America. We talk about that a lot. Keep it here.
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17: Kalamazoo Valley Enforcement and Crime Reduction Team seizing nearly a pound of fentanyl when they executed two search warrants in the city on June 16th. They were executed in the 800 block of Grant Street and the 900 block of Princeton Avenue, part of the same drug sales investigation. They arrested 49-year-old Matthew Lipsy Jr. and 25-year-old Latasia Perry. A third suspect, a 25-year-old man, wasn't arrested, but charges against him remain possible. The Portage City Council has held their final meeting with City Manager Patrick McGinnis running the show. He'll be retiring before they hold their first meeting in July. Now, the meeting Tuesday night was lengthy, lasting more than 4 hours. City Council is hoping to have a new city manager in place by early this fall. Adam Herringa will be serving as interim city manager. That's the latest from the WKZO Newsroom. I'm Michael Arney.
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19: I'm Ryan Racker. A dialysis center in Novi closed as part of an investigation into recent hospitalizations and a death.
20: The Novi police were called on Sunday after a 72-year-old failed to return home following treatment at the DaVita Dialysis Center. Officers later found the person dead inside a car. The ER at Henry Ford Providence Novi Hospital reported to the police department that four patients sought medical care after being treated at the center, with one of them being admitted to the ICU. A fifth patient was also hospitalized after being treated at a DaVita location in Southfield. Officials say there has been no connection established between the illnesses or the death and treatment at the center. The Oakland County Health Division requested the Novi Center close as a precautionary measure. Amanda Forrester, Michigan News Network.
19: And police in West Michigan safely directing a wrong-way driver last week. Walker Police, west of Grand Rapids, responded to a call of that wrong-way driver on 96. They say it happened early in the morning.
0: 50, we gotta stop it. 50, you gotta stop it.
19: And that driver arrested for operating while intoxicated. New allegations are surfacing surrounding the sudden delay of the new Gordie Howe International Bridge, linking the closure to a dispute involving a competing local border crossing.
21: State Senator Mallory McMorrow, while campaigning for U.S. Senate, is accusing President Trump of intentionally blocking the bridge's opening to protect the business interests of a billionaire political donor. While federal officials claim the ribbon cutting was postponed to work through unresolved logistics, opponents argue the administration is intentionally holding up the project to benefit the competing toll bridge. Jeremy Jenkins, Michigan News Network.
19: And an 81-year-old Escanaba man killed in a two-vehicle crash, U.S. 2 in Delta County Tuesday afternoon. Investigation shows westbound vehicle driven by the victim stopped to turn into the Highland Golf Course when it was rear-ended by a vehicle driven by a 17-year-old girl. I'm Ryan Racker for the Michigan News Network.
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23: Scattered showers rolling through overnight tonight. Lows near 60. Highs in the low to mid 70s for Kalamazoo tomorrow. We'll see mostly cloudy skies give way to more sunshine, especially by late morning and early afternoon. Friday, some high clouds, partly cloudy officially with temps in the mid 70s. Back to 80s for the weekend and a very good chance that heat and humidity rolls back in next week. We could be seeing more 90s on the way. Tracking Southwest Michigan's weather, I'm Storm Teammate Chief Meteorologist Ellen Baca.
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4: 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Pleasure to have Kathy Barnett on. She's amazing. You got to check out the rest of that. We'll post that in the coming days, probably tomorrow. Right now, we've got Major General John King, who I interviewed late last week about the Iran deal, the MOU. He'd just gotten it in. I asked him directly, Barack Obama says this is the same deal that he had, and Trump's just taking credit for it. Is that true? 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Go see that entire thing. The interview from yesterday, the long form with Ted Nugent, who you hear playing behind me right now, that's up there as well. Go check it out. We're back after this in the Joe Pags Show.
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6: 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Always appreciate Ted Poe coming on. Ted Poe bringing it like it's been brought. Former U.S. judge, former U.S. representative. Great guy. By the way, the update on the Nancy Guthrie case is that there is a fingerprint, apparently, on the second ransom note. Really? I mean, they're just now finding out after all these months there's another finger. There's a fingerprint that's out there. Okay, have we put it through CODIS? Have we put it through any sort of a system that we happen to have? Do we have a better idea of where she might be and what they possibly did to her? I don't understand how badly this case looks like it was handled. I'll be honest with you. I just don't get it. That is Sam. That is Polo. I am Joe. That's going to do it for tonight. We're back tomorrow, same time, same place. Many more great interviews. And I'm going to get an expert on about this Nancy Guthrie case. I don't get it. Have a great night. Keep it here.
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7: The America 250 kickoff. I'm Sue Guzman, Fox News. President Trump headlining Freedom 250's Great American State Fair tonight after a number of artists dropped out of the event. 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
3: A framework for the fiscal year 2027 state budget has been reached by Governor Gretchen Whitmer, House Speaker Matt Hall, and Senate Majority Leader Winnie Brinks. Hall says the agreement was reached late Monday night. The Richland Republican says the budget includes no tax increases, no raid of the state's rainy day fund, and schools will get an increase in funding. Hall says the budget does not include a property tax cut, but he says conversations about that are still happening. Governor Whitmer will also be appealing a FEMA decision that denied disaster assistance for West Michigan from four tornadoes that hit March 30th. Tornadoes killed four people, damaged homes and businesses in Branch, Cass, and St. Joseph counties. Weber says people are still suffering from the damage. U.S. Small Business Administration has approved low-interest disaster loans for several categories. In the WKZO Newsroom, I'm Mike Alarney.
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9: A shower or storm possible overnight tonight, gradually clearing up by sunrise, temps near 60. Highs near 73 for Thursday, return to partly to mostly sunny skies. And we are going to be a bit breezy Thursday, but again, mostly dry. As for Friday, partly cloudy, temps in the mid-70s. We'll see some high clouds from a system to our south, then back to mostly sunny for Saturday, Sunday. Temperatures in the low 80s, some 90s possible next week. Tracking Southwest Michigan's weather, I'm Storm Teammate Chief Meteorologist Ellen Baca.
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11: Talking with Brian Buffini, we're talking about real estate. The median age of the first-time home buyer has gone up from 30 years old to 40 years old in the last 10 years. We have a shortage of inventory. We talked about there's three things that the government can do. One is to lower regulations to get home building going again. Two is do away with capital gains. And three is limit corporate buying thousands of single-family homes and starving that inventory. As an individual, what can you do? Well, quit being desperate and swinging for the fence. And so stay off of DraftKings and crypto. Quit buying crap you can't afford and letting these companies screw you like Lexus, and you've got a car you can't afford for $1,250, and then you whine because you can't buy a house. It's your fault. You did that. Okay, so you've got to stay out of the stupid. You got to get the stupid student loan paid off like it's some kind of pet in your house. You got to get that credit cards cut up and get Samuel L. Jackson out of your life. What's in your wallet? All of your money, apparently. But yeah, so we got to fix all of that. And then the one last thing I wanted to bring up, and I want your input on this because you and I are about the same age, and I've been hammered negatively on this subject because. And I was on Fox yesterday talking about it, as a matter of fact. And the anchor, John, on there is about our age. And he said, what'd you pay for your first house, Dave? And I went, $67,500. What'd you pay for yours? $88,000. What'd you do that on? $18,000 a year. Okay. Well, wages have not kept up with house prices because house prices shot up in the last 10 years due to inventory shortage and COVID garbage, right? And so wages have not kept up. That is real. However, the other thing we've never adjusted for in our psyche out there in the land of TikTok where you're 27 years old living in your mother's basement bitching about this is you've never adjusted your entitled viewpoint. Because let me tell you what was in that $67,000 house. No stove, no refrigerator, had to go buy them used, no washer and dryer, no dishwasher, no microwave, no disposal, roll out vinyl floor on the kitchen.
12: Come on.
11: And a Formica top, a green, chipped up sink that had little chips in the ceramic.
12: Yeah.
11: The carpet, you had to mow it because it was 7 inches tall. It was, remember Shag in the 1970s?
12: Baby. Shagadelic.
11: Yeah, Shagadelic,
13: one
11: baby.
13: One bathroom.
11: And it had 1.5 baths, and it was 1,200 square feet with one car garage.
12: Yeah.
11: So you can't compare that house to your little McMansion that you're bitching about that you can't afford. So you don't compare that. I grew up in a 1,000-square-foot house with an unfinished basement. We had no living room furniture until I was 13.
12: Yeah.
11: And the living room wasn't as big as this desk.
12: Yeah.
11: And so, you know, you adjust all of that before you say, well, you're a boomer. You had it good. Yeah. It was easy for you. No, we didn't. I mean, I had 1.5 cars. Yeah. You guys got three.
12: Sir.
11: You know. And so you really got to adjust for that in your expectations. And then lastly, you need to think about where you're buying. And in most markets, and you know this as better than anybody probably, the urban, basic urban growth is if you go out of town a ways.
12: Yep.
11: as we say in Tennessee, out in the country, mm-hmm. it gets cheaper the further from yep. downtown you move.
10: Yep. Yeah, and look, I mean, the average home used to be 1,210 square feet, and now the average home is 2,900 square feet. And so it's much bigger.
11: And the difference in those is not necessity, it's luxury.
10: It's you know, that's what people were buying and the prices and the market and the way it yeah. went and all that kind of stuff. Here's the bottom line. You know, the first house I bought, it looked like it had been in a drive-by shooting, okay? And I was a house painter's son, you know, and I fixed it up. And there's a thing called sweat equity. Mm-hmm. And everybody watches the Homes and Gardens show. The truth of the matter is, you know, I was out here in Tennessee the other day just looking at stuff, and I was looking at the model homes, and they have them all tricked out. And they're lined up out the door, and everybody's buying the model homes. The money is not in the model home and the new construction. The money's in the old beater down the street without, you know, with the, it looks like it needs a coat of paint.
11: Because it does.
10: Because it does. Yeah. And you know, you make money in real estate when you solve somebody's problem.
11: That's how you buy, though, people.
10: Yeah.
11: You stay out of the traps
10: yeah.
11: and you set yourself up and you adjust your expectations and act like a first-time home buyer. Quit acting like you've been saving money for 25 or 30 years. You haven't. You're 27 years old.
10: Look, how bad do you want it?
11: Yeah.
10: And you know, I hear a lot of the younger folks, you know, the math isn't mathing and I'm a lifestyle person. All of a sudden, the average homeowner has 44 times the net worth of the average renter. And if you want to get on the right side of the net worth equation, the number one way people make money in America and all over the world is housing. And so I've trained in 47 Amen. Countries, and housing is the same all over the world. Food, shelter, clothing, mm-hmm. the three necessities. And so you got to fight and grind to do it. And again, I think you're right.
11: Get your foot in the door.
10: People are losing hope, but people are also listening to all this garbage out
12: 100%.
10: There. 100%. You
12: totally
10: can
12: agree.
10: Do it. You can bite, yep. fight, scratch, claw. Look, I'm an immigrant, came to America, got run over by a car. I have $250,000 in medical bills in 1986. I don't know what $250,000 is worth today. It'd be a fortune. And I bought my first house, and I fought like the Dickens for it. Mm-hmm. And I literally didn't eat a meal that I didn't prepare for 3 years. But that house I bought for $107,000. I sold it for $164,000. The next one I bought was $220,000, and I fixed it up, and I sold it for $394,000. And then I bought the next one, and I bought it for $900,000. And then I bought the next one, and it was $1.8 million. And I bought the next one, and that 1.8 now turned into 4, and the next one, 4, turned into 7.5 million. And so here's a house painter's son with not a dime, goes from, in 22 years, from 0 to 7.5 million. That doesn't happen by renting, and that doesn't happen with crypto,
12: yeah.
10: and it doesn't happen with DraftKings.
12: Yep.
11: Yeah, very good. Chuck is in Milwaukee. Let me get that line going. Chuck, how are you?
13: Good. How are you doing?
11: Great, man. Enter the conversation. How can we help?
13: Hey, so I'm a long-time listener. I'm a baby step worker. And so my question is, so my wife and I have worked through most of the baby steps, except for the latter ones. And we are at the point now where we're thinking about selling our house in order to be mortgage-free. And I'm just wondering, is that possible?
11: That makes you move down then, right?
13: What's that?
11: So you would move down in house.
13: We'd downsize, yep.
11: Okay. Other than to be mortgage free, why would you do that?
13: That's the only reason I would.
11: what's your house worth?
13: $447,000.
11: And what do you owe on it?
13: $192,000.
12: What do you guys make a year?
11: You're gonna buy a $150,000 house from a $500,000 house?
13: Yeah, doesn't make sense.
11: Are you married?
13: Yeah.
11: Don't do this.
10: He just saved you $250,000 in marriage counseling right there, buddy.
12: Chuck, do you want to do this? What is your wife saying? I am curious.
13: Our goal was to work that baby step and be mortgage free. But yeah. personally, no, I like where we live. I'd rather just, you know, buckle down, pay it off. Yeah. You know, we got 8 or 9 years till we could pay it off.
11: That's what you should do.
10: Yeah.
12: Yeah. How much do you guys make a year, Chuck?
13: So I can tell you, I've been self-employed for 25 years. I'm a hardwood flooring contractor and I work alone. And do you want like the business gross income?
11: No, I'm asking what your household income that you pay taxes on is.
13: Okay. I made $151,000. She made $64,000.
12: Good.
11: So 2.25, and you got to pay off, You need to pay off 192, and you're going to do that in 4 or 5 years. And,
10: yeah.
11: And then if you want to save up and move up, I would. But I don't know. I would not sell this and move down to be debt-free.
13: Right.
11: I think you're going to be debt-free soon enough. You've got a good plan. Would you, Brian?
10: Well, I'm a house painter, son, Chuck. So here's what we would do. We'd do call it Saturday money. So we take what was called a side job, do a little work on the side, and every dollar I made on the Saturday job, you use to pay down the debt. And so you do that. Here's what you can be. You could be debt-free in 5 years, not eight, and you get to live in the same house. And you know what? Your wife thinks you're even cuter than you are right now.
12: With no mortgage, it's amazing how people's looks change suddenly. It's a beautiful thing.
10: My wife thinks I'm gorgeous.
11: Oh, my goodness. 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We're going to come back in the last segment this hour and take your calls.
12: Yeah, and I'll throw out, too, you know, there was some hope interjected there at the beginning about, hey, get in. 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
7: The Federal Emergency Management Agency has denied disaster assistance for West Michigan from four tornadoes that hit March 30th. Governor Whitmer says she will appeal that. Now, the tornadoes killed four people, damaged homes and businesses in Branch, Cass, and St. Joseph counties. Whitmer says families are still suffering from the damage. Activists and lawmakers rallying at the state capitol Tuesday for a data center moratorium in Michigan. They called on lawmakers to enact what they call sensible policies to address growing concerns about the resources that the centers use. Senator Jim Grunstedt introduced the Senate's moratorium bill this year. He says it is needed to let communities assess the possible impact of data center projects. He says global tech giants are driving the data center boom. That's the latest from the WKZO Newsroom. I'm Michael Arney. 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
8: Fox News, I'm Sue Guzman. President Trump formally kicking off celebrations for America's 250th anniversary Wednesday night with a rally at the National Mall.
9: Tonight, as we stand on the edge of our 250th year of independence, I am thrilled to declare that America is back.
8: The rally included a series of flyovers, music from military bands, and Lee Greenwood singing God Bless the USA. The fair will continue for 16 days. President Trump abruptly canceling a planned signing of a bipartisan housing bill Wednesday, demanding Congress first pass the Save America Act. Senate Minority Leader Chuck Schumer slamming that move.
10: Donald Trump had a unique, rare chance to help the American people, and he refused.
8: And the president says the voting overhaul of the bill is a national emergency. America's listening to Fox News.

0: And we're talking once again with Brett Gowan, the owner of B&G Discount in Schoolcraft. And Brett, we've heard you say several times that there's no place else like B&G Discount. You mean there's no place like B&G in the whole country?
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6: Remaining optimistic. I'm Ted Lindner, Fox News. President Trump signaling that optimism regarding a burgeoning peace deal with Iran, touting progress on maritime security in the Strait of Hormuz, and a new deconfliction framework aimed at stabilizing the Israel-Hezbollah front.
7: Iran is being very nice. They're agreeing to everything that I want, and they have to. Otherwise, we just go back and do what we have to do.
6: While the White House and Tehran continue to spar publicly over the timeline for resuming nuclear inspections, the president meeting with NATO Secretary General Mark Rutte on Wednesday at the White House, the president expressing his disappointment with the alliance.
8: We were disappointed with the UK. We were disappointed with Germany and France. We're disappointed with most of Spain is a horror show.
6: Rutte called these isolated incidents, saying 4,000 to 5,000 U.S. planes taking off from European bases in the 6 weeks before the ceasefire in Iran. The meeting comes ahead of next month's NATO summit in Turkey. President Trump on Capitol Hill Wednesday for a strategy session with Senate Republicans. Fox's Jared Halpern has more on that from the White House.
9: President Trump emerged from a closed-door lunch with top Senate Republican leaders, suggesting a unified front.
7: I think we had a really great meeting, and we're very proud of the party. We like our leader. We like everybody really in the room. I don't like a few people, but that's okay. I think you know who they are.
9: The president has endorsed some primary challengers over incumbent Republican senators and is pushing GOP leaders in the Senate to eliminate the filibuster and pass new voter ID legislation.
6: And Senate Minority Leader Chuck Schumer weighing in.
10: The SAVE Act is not going to pass the Senate or the House. We're not going to trade lower costs for housing for taking away our voting.

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3: The Portland City Council has approved a controversial rewrite of their ordinance for zoning homes by the thinnest of margins due to citizen opposition. Rare vote was 4-3. They approved a significant update, however, of the residential codes. City officials say it won't just clarify what they have on the books, it'll also help them address the housing crisis. Planning Director Peter Dame says developers have been opting to go around the city zoning because it's not in line with the market. The man who was found dead on Father's Day in a wooded area in Kalamazoo has been identified as 44-year-old Alex Frey Caballero. Kalamazoo Public Safety says that he had visible injuries. His death is being investigated as a homicide. No suspects have been identified. Detectives are asking anyone with information to call them. He was found near Parkway Drive and East Michigan Avenue. In the WKZO Newsroom, I'm Michael Arney.
4: Fox News, I'm Ted Lindner. President Trump met with the Secretary General of the Alliance, Mark Rutte, at the White House on Wednesday. The president saying he just wants one thing from NATO.
5: I just want their loyalty. We don't need their money. We don't need anything. We have the most powerful military in the world by far. But I just want loyalty. You know, we're so loyal to them.
4: Wednesday's meeting comes ahead of next month's NATO summit in Turkey. And tragedy in Venezuela as a pair of powerful earthquakes rocked the country. A magnitude 7.2 quake struck first, roughly 100 miles west of Caracas, followed by a 7.5 magnitude quake just minutes later. Acting Venezuelan President Rodriguez saying at least 32 people are dead, over 700 are injured. President Trump posting on Truth Social saying that the U.S. stands ready, willing, and able to help. 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
1: There's a place where I go. 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
1: 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Kalamazoo County Schools. 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
4: Hoping to secure a peace deal. I'm Ted Lindner, Fox News. President Trump signaling optimism regarding a burgeoning peace deal with Iran, touting progress on maritime security in the Strait of Hormuz, and a new deconfliction framework aimed at stabilizing the Israel-Hezbollah front. Here was the president on Wednesday night.
5: Iran is being very nice. They're agreeing to everything that I want. And they have to. Otherwise, we just go back and do what we have to do.
4: While the White House and Tehran continue to spar publicly over the timeline for resuming nuclear inspections, the president meeting with NATO Secretary General Mark Rutte Wednesday at the White House, the president expressing his disappointment with the alliance.
6: We were disappointed with the UK. We were disappointed with Germany and France. We're disappointed with most of them. Spain is a horror show.
4: Rutte called these isolated incidents, saying 4,000 to 5,000 U.S. planes taken off from European bases in the 6 weeks before the ceasefire in Iran. The meeting comes ahead of next month's NATO summit in Turkey. The president helping to kick off the Great American State Fair on Wednesday night. More details on this from Fox's Kevin Uretsky.
7: With a live performance from Lee Greenwood and a military flyover, President Trump took the stage to kick off the Great American State Fair on the National Mall.
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4: Kalamazoo Valley Enforcement and Crime Reduction Team seizing nearly a pound of fentanyl when they executed two search warrants in the city on June 16th. They were executed in the 800 block of Grant Street and the 900 block of Princeton Avenue, part of the same drug sales investigation. They arrested 49-year-old Matthew Lipsy Jr. and 25-year-old Latasha Perry. A third suspect, a 25-year-old man, wasn't arrested, but charges against him remain possible. The Portage City Council has held their final meeting with City Manager Patrick McGinnis running the show. He'll be retiring before they hold their first meeting in July. Now, the meeting Tuesday night was lengthy, lasting more than 4 hours. City Council is hoping to have a new city manager in place by early this fall. Adam Herringa will be serving as interim city manager. That's the latest from the WKZO Newsroom. I'm Michael Larney.
5: News. I'm Sue Guzman. Secretary of State Marco Rubio says the U.S. is sending search teams, medical resources, and humanitarian aid to Venezuela after a pair of powerful earthquakes. Acting President Delcy Rodriguez says at least 32 people are dead, 700 injured in the 7.2 and 7.5 magnitude earthquakes. Senate Republicans holding a new vote on the War Powers Act, and this time voting it down after President Trump told them Wednesday that its passage hurt peace negotiations with Iran. And the president formally kicking off celebrations for America's 250th anniversary Wednesday night with a rally in the National Mall.
6: Tonight, as we stand on the edge of our 250th year of independence, I am thrilled to declare that America is back.
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4: Offering assistance. I'm Sue Guzman, Fox News. Secretary of State Marco Rubio says the United States is deploying search teams, medical resources, and humanitarian aid to Venezuela after it was hit with two powerful back-to-back earthquakes centered in Caracas Wednesday night, the strongest there in 125 years. The 7.2 and 7.5 magnitude earthquakes collapsing buildings and sending hundreds of people fleeing into the streets. Acting Venezuela President Delcy Rodriguez says at least 32 people are dead, 700 injured. Those numbers expected to rise. President Trump posting on Truth Social saying the U.S. stands ready, willing, and able to help. The president helped to kick off the Great American State Fair Wednesday night. More from Fox's Kevin Uretsky.
5: With a live performance from Lee Greenwood and a military flyover, President Trump took the stage to kick off the Great American State Fair on the National Mall.
6: 10 days from now, our country will celebrate one of the most monumental milestones in human history. We will mark 250 years of glorious American freedom.
5: The fair will feature exhibits representing all 50 states and 6 territories and showcase live concerts and military performances. It opens to the public Thursday. Kevin Uretsky, Fox News.
4: Senate Republicans holding a new vote on the War Powers Act Wednesday night, defeating it this time. The new vote coming after President Trump blasted them Wednesday, saying earlier approval of the War Powers Act was hurting the administration's peace negotiations with Iran. After the meeting, the president projected party unity.
6: I think we had a really great meeting, and we're very proud of the party. We like our leader. We like everybody.
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4: President Trump met with Senate Republicans Wednesday after abruptly deciding he will not sign a bipartisan bill designed to lower the cost of housing. Fox

0: is Chad Pergram with more from Capitol Hill.
1: His immediate decision to sign this housing bill. They were going to do this at the Capitol. Then he was going to meet with the Senate Republicans. And the reason is that he said we have to pass the Save America Act first. They don't seem to have the votes to do that, and that's going to be an issue of contention. Republicans are trying to campaign on affordability. Pulling back on the housing bill may undercut those efforts. Now, this also comes as a federal judge has permanently banned the Trump administration from implementing most federal voter ID laws, including the proof of citizenship.
0: Save America Act would require all states to turn over their voter rolls to the federal government. Voting rights groups warn that millions of legitimate American voters could be disenfranchised. Pentagon has made flu shots mandatory once again for all recruits at boot camp. This comes amid a growing weeks-long flu outbreak at the U.S. Air Force's boot camp at Lackland Air Force Base that has sickened more than 300 people. Only 40% of new trainees moving through the boot camp reportedly opted to receive the shot once it became optional. Kansas City police say they may have located the body of a shooting suspect who eluded them for more than a week.
2: Oscar Sanchez Munoz is believed to have fired a gun into several cars last week. Police say five people were shot by the suspect. One of them died. The body was found in the basement of a burned-out home with clothing similar to what Munoz was wearing at the time of the shootings. Police say it may have been Munoz who started that fire, but a cause has not been confirmed. The manhunt that ensued after the shootings caused safety concerns in and around Kansas City, which has welcomed foreign tourists as a World Cup venue. Gernal Scott, Fox News.
0: I'm Sue Guzman. This is Fox News.
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4: The Federal Emergency Management Agency has denied disaster assistance for West Michigan from four tornadoes that hit March 30th. Governor Whitmer says she will appeal that. Now, the tornadoes killed four people, damaged homes and businesses in Branch, Cass, and St. Joseph counties. Whitmer says families are still suffering from the damage. Activists and lawmakers rallying at the state capitol Tuesday for a data center moratorium in Michigan. They called on lawmakers to enact what they call sensible policies to address growing concerns about the resources that the centers use. Senator Jim Grunstedt introduced the Senate's moratorium bill this year. He says it is needed to let communities assess the possible impact of data center projects. He says global tech giants are driving the data center boom. That's the latest from the WKZO Newsroom. I'm Michael Arney. 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
2: Hi, it's Ken Lanphier for my friends at Park Village Pines. 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
4: 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That's the latest from the WKZO Newsroom. I'm Michael Arney.
5: Fox News, I'm Ted Linder. Tragedy in Venezuela as a pair of powerful earthquakes have rocked the country. A magnitude 7.2 quake struck first, roughly 100 miles west of Caracas, followed by a 7.5 magnitude quake just minutes later, according to the U.S. Geological Survey. Acting Venezuelan President Rodriguez says at least 32 people are dead and over 700 injured. President Trump posting on Truth Social saying the U.S. stands ready, willing, and able to help. And the president meeting with the Secretary General of the Alliance, Mark Rutte, at the White House on Wednesday. The president saying he just wants one thing from NATO.
6: I just want their loyalty. We don't need their money. We don't need anything. We have the most powerful military in the world by far. But I just want loyalty. You know, we're so loyal to them.
5: Wednesday's meeting comes ahead of next month's NATO summit in Turkey. 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

We're celebrating America's 250th birthday by remembering some of the most memorable moments and events. The ratification of the 19th Amendment, giving women the right to vote in 1920, expanded the definition of who could take part in civic life. It followed decades of organizing, petitioning, and slow gains at the state level.

0: This is America in the Morning from Westwood One. I'm John Trout. Coming up this half hour, a contentious meeting in Washington between Trump and GOP senators.
1: Trump had particular words for the four Republican senators who voted with Democrats. I'm Lisa Dwyer.
2: A year after deadly flooding, a camp in the Texas Hill Country files for bankruptcy. I'm Clayton Neville.
3: Massive data security breach. Again, I'm the new old tech guy, Chuck Palm.
4: The Odyssey has gotten a new audiobook with a surprise narrator.
0: There's Kevin Carr. That and more when America in the Morning returns after these messages.
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0: The Federal Reserve tracks closely called personal consumption expenditures. On Wall Street, stock futures are rising after a mixed day. The Dow gained 182 points, but the Nasdaq dropped 110. At soccer's World Cup, Brazil and Mexico and Morocco and Switzerland and South Africa all won, and all will be playing in the next round of 32. The U.S. plays Turkey tonight, but the American team has already advanced to that knockout round with wins in their first two matches. I'm Dave Anthony. This is Fox News.
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2: Kalamazoo Public Safety is investigating a deadly hit and run that happened early Wednesday morning at the intersection of Southwest Sage Avenue and West Cedar Street. Officers were called to the scene just before 3 a.m. after getting reports of somebody lying in the road who had been hit by a vehicle. 32-year-old man was pronounced dead at the scene. KDPS has not indicated what vehicle they're searching for. They have not released the man's name. We are having a second active tornado season in a row in Michigan. The state has seen 22 of them this year. The average is around 14. That includes the EF2 that hit Three Rivers and the EF3 that ripped through Union City. Both those were in late March. The record for the state was set in 1974. 39 tornadoes hit that year. Michigan had a total of 33 last year. That was tied for third. National Weather Service Detroit meteorologist in charge, Rich Pullman, says this season may not be done yet.
3: At 22 through mid-June, if we see maybe an average number of tornadoes for the state for the rest of this year, we might crack the state's top 10. We would need to get 27 tornadoes, just five more, to get into the top 10 for the most tornadoes in a year.
2: He recommends that regardless of the activity level of a year, you need to make sure you're prepared to respond to severe weather. Having a plan in place ahead of time can help to save lives. New legislation aims to give workers the legal right to ignore any emails they receive after work hours.
4: A bill in the state Senate authored by Erica Geis would stop an employer from requiring an employee to access or respond to emails, text messages, group messages, phone calls, or social media messages outside of their normal working hours. In a hearing last week, Amanda Fisher with the National Federation of Independent Businesses spoke against it.
5: I don't disagree there's a problem. I just don't believe this is the solution. I think it's very broad. I think it does not take into account the various positions, the various industries, and if you started to ask me, well, what could you do to make it better? I don't know that we can make enough definitions.
4: State Senator Guy said boundaries are needed in a modern world, and workers shouldn't be worried of punishment outside of work hours if they miss a phone call or an email. Brian Recker for the Michigan News Network.
2: The Battle Creek Community Oversight Board is reviewing the detainment by Battle Creek Police of 16-year-old Jeremiah Spearman on June 14th. Spearman was walking on a sidewalk when police say that he had his face covered by a mask. That's not visible in dash cam video released by the department. Officers say he rolled the mask up and wore it like a beanie when they approached him. It was the second time in 10 days that police had detained Spearman. Oversight Board is being very intentional with their investigation, according to Battle Creek Organizational Development Officer Kimberly Holly. Detroit Lions cornerback Terrion Arnold has been arrested in Florida after a warrant was issued in connection with an alleged robbery and kidnapping in Tampa. The Florida State Attorney's Office says Arnold is facing several felony charges that could carry a potential life in prison sentence. Investigators accuse him of coordinating with other people to lure three men to an apartment where they were beaten, robbed, and held at gunpoint. Arnold earlier reported to police that $200,000 in personal items were stolen from an Airbnb that he owned. Officials say he began planning retaliation within hours. He and four co-defendants are now in jail, being held without bond. Two others have already pled guilty in the case. That's the latest from the WKZO Newsroom. I'm Mike Alarney. 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
6: Becoming partly cloudy today with an isolated inland shower, only about a 20% chance. High temperature up around 73. Tonight, becoming mostly cloudy, few areas of fog developing, low temperature near 54. For Friday, chance of some morning fog, otherwise mostly cloudy conditions expected, and a slight chance of a shower right along the Michigan-Indiana state line. Look for high temperature right around 75. I'm Storm 2 Meteorologist Matt Kirkwood, tracking southwest Michigan's weather.
7: It's cloudy in Kalamazoo this morning. We had some early showers, but we have seen them pass well off to our east now. So 61 degrees to start our morning in Kalamazoo. Right now, a very light wind out of the southwest. And checking on traffic, just a reminder about the road work going on at the U.S. 131 I-94 interchange. As of yesterday, the ramp from westbound 94 to a northbound U.S. 131, which is being added to as part of that big project, and that ramp is closed until late August. And your detour posted is via 9th Street, the next exit down from exit 72. And it caused some very big traffic backups yesterday with motorists trying to find their way around that construction area and that closed ramp. And there were significant backups on Michigan Avenue and Stadium Drive and Drake Road and 9th Street especially. So keep that in mind for your travels and plan ahead. Maybe leave a little extra time to get around, because traffic patterns are changing considerably because of that work that started yesterday. But there's also just one lane available for you, northbound on 131 between the Milam Avenue overpass and Stadium Drive. So careful through that area. Elsewhere, we're just getting things started. Pretty quiet in and around downtown Kalamazoo. No major issues to report on there. And that's a look at WKZO weather and traffic to start your Thursday morning.
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7: Good morning. 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Home stretch of the week. Full speed ahead to our first full weekend of summer. It is 6:12. The current temperature in Kalamazoo is 61 degrees. And Ken Lanphier with you on 590 and 106.9 FM WKZO. We hope you've had a great week, and we thank you so much for choosing to spend some time with us this morning. Much to share with you as always, and special guests joining us along the way to help in that endeavor. Weather-wise, we had some showers yesterday. Didn't amount to an awful lot of rainfall here in the Kalamazoo area. A few more light showers passed through while you slept last night, but as we mentioned, all that activity has moved well off to the east now and is out of our way. Could see a shower pop up later today. That's what Storm Team 8's Matt Kirkwood is telling us this morning. Temperatures remain cool. We're only expecting highs in the low to mid 70s for today and tomorrow. We're going on something like 2 weeks since we've had temperature readings above normal as we've made this transition from spring to summer. Word is, though, that we're going to more than make up for that next week. There's a lot of conversation about temperatures into the 90s and heat indexes topping 100 next week. Welcome to summer ahead of the 4th of July holiday, which, of course, is coming up next weekend. But for now, kind of cloudy and cool for the home stretch of our week. Matt will update the forecast frequently through the morning, and we'll keep an eye on traffic for you. As we mentioned, big traffic issues yesterday. The rain yesterday didn't help, but with the closing of that ramp from westbound 94 to northbound 131 and the new lane restrictions along 131 as part of that big construction project. And of course, there's already a ramp closing that has been going on for several weeks now, from northbound 131 to westbound 94. And that has caused considerable traffic confusion among motorists and significant backups on some of the streets trying to get around that, as we mentioned. 9th Street in particular was kind of a problematic drive for many yesterday. So keep that in mind for your travels and maybe plan ahead if you normally use that route to get where you have to be, and maybe consider using a little extra time on the clock to get to your destination. But we'll keep an eye on that situation and downtown Kalamazoo traffic and more, and let us know what you see out there on your travels. When you're safely at your destination, text traffic information safely to us at 80373. Well, we're closing in on another weekend. We've got some big events coming up in our area, including the opening of 1776 at the Barn Theater, the next production at the Barn, which is sponsored by us here on WKZO. McKenna Dole from Discover Kalamazoo is with us every Thursday around 7:45, and she'll tell us more about that event and some other things happening in and around the Kalamazoo area for the upcoming weekend. Also, Amy Williams, the new president and CEO of the Kalamazoo Symphony Orchestra, will join us here in the studio to talk about, among other things, a couple of Patriotic Pops concerts coming up next week here in our area in honor of the 4th of July, and more on her transition to her new post with the Kalamazoo Symphony Orchestra. Looking forward to that. But ahead, we'll hear again from Storm teammates Matt Kirkwood about our day's weather and check on traffic, and the latest in the world of sports is right around the corner on Kalamazoo Mornings with Ken Lanphier on 590 and 106.9 FM WKZO. 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
6: Becoming partly cloudy today with an isolated inland shower, only about a 20% chance. High temperature up around 73. Tonight, becoming mostly cloudy, few areas of fog developing, low temperature near 54. For Friday, chance of some morning fog, otherwise mostly cloudy conditions expected, and a slight chance of a shower right along the Michigan-Indiana state line. Look for a high temperature right around 75. I'm Storm Team 8 meteorologist Matt Kirkwood, tracking southwest Michigan's weather.
7: 61 under a cloudy sky in Kalamazoo with a light southwesterly wind. Some early showers have made their way over to the east side of the state, so we're drying out those roads for your morning travels. And checking on the MDOT My Drive map, things just starting to pick up a little bit in and around downtown Kalamazoo. You'll again see some slowdowns on Kalamazoo Avenue coming in from the east to west, particularly between Rose and Westinch. Michigan Avenue, no problems to report there. A business loop coming into downtown Kalamazoo, a reminder there's a lane shift between the Highway 131 and West Dunkley Street as you make your way into downtown Kalamazoo from the north. And of course, all the work we've been talking about and will be talking about for a couple of more months and then some at US 131 and I-94. So watch for detours and lane restrictions through that area. But right now, no reports of crashes or delays to report. And that's an update on WKZO. WKZO weather and traffic, and brought to you by the Arts Council of Greater Kalamazoo. 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Paul Goldschmidt of the Yankees went deep with a pair of solo homers off Tiger starter Tarek Skubal, who also gave up a home run to Jason Dominguez. In all, Skubal gave up all four runs in six innings on the mound for the Tigers. The loss dropped the Tigers to 34-46 on the season. They're 7.5 out now in the American League Central Division, and their homestand continues tonight with a first of four against the Houston Astros. Troy Melton scheduled to start tonight for the Tigers. The Detroit Pistons are trading their backup big man Isaiah Stewart to the Memphis Grizzlies for three future second-round picks. Stewart finished seventh in the sixth man of the year voting in the NBA. The NBA draft wrapping up last night. Keegan Bradley defends his title at the Travelers Championship beginning today on the PGA Tour, won last year by one stroke. And the United States is back in action tonight in the World Cup.
15: Team USA will wrap up its group stage matches tonight in Los Angeles as it takes on Turkey. The Americans have won the first two matches in this World Cup and have already won Group D, securing a spot in the knockout stages. Meanwhile, Turkey has already been eliminated from the tournament. It's rare territory for the United States, as head coach Mauricio Pochettino will have to decide whether to play the same starting 11 or switch it up. What could influence his decision is the yellow cards his players have. Tyler Adams, Flo Balogun, Chris Richards, and Anthony Robinson all have one, and one more would suspend them from the team's round of 32 matchup. Kickoff is at 10 p.m. Eastern on Fox. Tony Genualdo, Fox News.
7: 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That's coming up on WKZO 621.
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7: WKZO, it's Thursday morning. It's July 25th. No, it's June 25th. Who moved my calendar forward? June 25th, 2020. You know I'm going to read what I see in front of me. The 25th of June, which means Christmas Day is 6 months away. How are you doing on that shopping? 61 degrees in Kalamazoo this morning. A cloudy, cool wrap-up to our week coming up. Details from Storm teammates Matt Kirkwood. And also on the business side of things, stocks closing mixed yesterday, the Dow up 182, and in pre-market trading at this hour, all three indexes in positive territory, Dow futures up 155. Ahead on the All Outdoors update this morning, it'll take weeks for Cornwall Creek flooding to refill after dam repairs. That's coming up in minutes on WKZO.
17: 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The biggest names are loading up for war, and this ownership chart is wild. Comcast owns NBC and Universal. 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And Paramount owns CBS, with Warner Brothers coming next. Meanwhile, Netflix, Amazon, Meta, YouTube, and Fox, who had just grabbed Roku, are torching untold billions to make sure they own your home screen. 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
20: Cornwall Creek flooding is back, almost, after a huge community-based funding drive helped cover the cost of rebuilding the impoundment dam. It's slowly refilling this year, and the area affected by construction is slowly growing back. Curtis Goldsboro helped coordinate the funding drive to save the pristine recreation area northeast of Gaylord, where the creek impoundment draws everything from elk to loons to largemouth bass.
22: We're just going to continue to let Mother Nature run its course and refill naturally. It's certainly going to take some time. There's no guarantees on exactly when it will be back to full capacity, but it is filling up here pretty rapidly, and that is awesome to see.
20: Plan a trip to Cornwall Creek. Maybe wait until fall and things are settled down a bit more. It's a great example of outdoor space in Michigan without all the frills, just the sights and sounds of what most of us enjoy, a peaceful, natural setting. We've linked to Cornwall information at alloutdoorsupdate.com. I'm Jim Mishler.
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2: In the newsroom, I'm Michael Arney. Coming up, two Comstock Township trustees are being recalled in the November election. And Detroit police say a 7-year-old boy is in critical condition and a man was shot and killed on the west side of the city.
5: 61 degrees and cloudy at 6:30 on Thursday morning at 590 and 106.9 FM WKZO. It's going to be a cloudy, cool wrap-up to our week, and we'll have details of the forecast ahead from Storm Teammates Matt Kirkwood, and we'll check on early traffic, see how we're doing out on those roads this morning on 590 and 106.9 FM WKZO, where you can listen online at WKZO.com or download the WKZO app for your mobile device.
21: Michigan Ag Now. This is your morning report, and I'm Rusty Halverson. The U.S. Meat Export Federation is asking the U.S. Trade Representative to take a look at how some African nations are restricting imports of U.S. beef and pork. USMEF Director of Export Services, Jim Remchek.
23: The Africa Growth and Opportunities Act, AGOA, is intended to incentivize two-way trade and authorizes the president to designate sub-Saharan African countries for duty-free treatment. The United States Trade Representative, USTR, is looking for comments from the public on how the Africa Growth and Opportunities Act has been implemented so far, and if it has worked, if it is not, areas where it could possibly be utilized in a different way. We see tremendous opportunity on the African continent for red meat exports. AGOA benefits in the past have mainly been suspended in an effort to advance human rights or worker rights or political reforms. However, AGOA has not generally been utilized to leverage improved market access for U.S. agricultural products, even though it was intended for as a tool for that purpose, to facilitate that two-way trade.
21: In comments to the Office of the U.S. Trade Representative, USMEF listed some specific trade challenges.
23: South Africa, over 10 years ago, agreed to lift a ban on U.S. pork. However, South Africa has continued to impose unscientific trade barriers due to porcine reproductive and respiratory syndrome, PRRS. We are encouraging South Africa to adopt a science and risk-based approach and requirements in line with their WTO commitments for the Nigerian market. All fresh, non-processed U.S. red meat is currently ineligible. It's an unscientific ban, but we do see it as a tremendous growth area. And again, we think that pulling the strings on the AGOA angle could possibly give us some leverage.
21: That's Jim Remchek with the U.S. Meat Export Federation. That's this hour's Michigan Ag Now Report, and I'm Rusty Halverson.
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2: Two Comstock Township trustees will be recalled in the November election. Kalamazoo County Clerk and Register of Deeds Meredith Place certified the recall petitions against Bob Pratt and Chrissy Cherry yesterday. That was after organizers collected enough signatures of registered voters. They needed to submit at least 1,817 signatures. The petition against Pratt had 1,864 signatures. The petition against Cherry had 1,830 signatures. Recall election will be November 3rd. Detroit police say a 7-year-old boy is hospitalized in critical condition after he was shot several times last night at a home on the city's west side. Deputy Chief Tiffany Stewart says a man was also killed in the shooting. It happened just after 9:30 p.m.
4: At this point in time, we do not have a lot of information regarding what occurred at this scene. Our 7-year-old was able to tell us that his name is Jacquees.
2: Now, police responded to the area of Burgess Street near Outer Drive and Finkel Avenue after getting several ShotSpotter alerts. They say the two victims were found several homes apart. About 18 shots were fired.
4: At this point in time, we do not know if this deceased male is related to the child. So at this point, we just have a child with no parent or guardian at the hospital who we're looking to identify.
2: No suspects have yet been arrested. Well, this year, 2026, marks the second in a row that Michigan has had more tornadoes than average.
8: Last year's season tied for the third most active in the 75-year database with 33 tornadoes. This year, 22 have touched down, including an EF2 in Three Rivers and an EF3 in Union City, surpassing the average of 14. National Weather Service Detroit meteorologist in charge Rich Pullman says those stronger storms aren't unusual.
9: In 1974, of the 39 tornadoes, 20 of them were EF2 or greater, which is our strong and into the violent category.
8: His advice for those who are anxious about storms, have a plan in place ahead of time. That includes having multiple ways of getting warnings, such as battery-powered storm radios and charged cell phones that get local alerts, along with knowing where to go in your house. Amanda Forrester, Michigan News Network.
2: The U.S. Sixth Circuit Court of Appeals in Cincinnati has ruled against the Trump administration, saying that the federal government cannot force Michigan to turn over its complete voter registration database. The decision affirms the dismissal of the federal lawsuit against Michigan Secretary of State Jocelyn Benson. The Federal Appeals Court says the U.S. Department of Justice did not satisfy procedural requirements under Title III of the Civil Rights Act before they demanded Michigan turn over its unredacted qualified voter file. Now, Benson did supply the federal government with the public version of the qualified voter file. She had the personal identifying information removed. The Solon Township Planning Commission has tabled a proposed ordinance on data centers for the fifth time. An unnamed technology company wants to build a data center in that township in Kent County. It passed a six-month moratorium on those developments in February. Residents pleaded with board members last night to extend the moratorium. They're concerned that the proposed ordinance does not limit the amount of groundwater that can be withdrawn for data center use. The vote to table the ordinance followed more than an hour of public comment. That's the latest from the WKZO Newsroom. I'm Mike Alarney. More news, WKZO.com.
10: Fox News, I'm CJ Papa. Scores of dead and injured first responders in Venezuela using their hands, digging through the rubble.
24: Two powerful back-to-back earthquakes in Venezuela. Rescue teams working around the clock trying to reach people still trapped in the rubble. The 7.2 and 7.5 magnitude earthquakes caused buildings to collapse in the capital city, Caracas, and can be felt as far away as Brazil's Amazon, more than 1,000 miles away.
10: Fox's Ashley Strohmeyer. Talks between the U.S. and Iran will resume next week. That from the Pakistan Stand Foreign Ministry. The big issues on the table remain Iran's nuclear program in the Strait of Hormuz. Opening night for the Great American State Fair, President Trump the headliner.
25: We're once again putting a thing called America first.
10: With a massive 60-day exposition across the National Mall in D.C., America's listening to Fox News.
6: Becoming partly cloudy today with an isolated inland shower, only about a 20% chance. High temperature up around 73. Tonight, becoming mostly cloudy, few areas of fog developing, low temperature near 54. For Friday, chance of some morning fog, otherwise mostly cloudy conditions expected, and a slight chance of a shower right along the Michigan-Indiana state line. Look for a high temperature right around 75. I'm Storm Team 8 meteorologist Matt Kirkwood, tracking southwest Michigan's weather.
5: It's cloudy in Kalamazoo. Some early showers have moved well out of our way, so roads are drying out once again for your travels this morning. 61 degrees in Kalamazoo currently, with a southwest breeze under 5 miles an hour. and checking on the morning commute as things are just getting rolling in downtown Kalamazoo. Some early slowdown showing up on the map in downtown Kalamazoo along Kalamazoo Avenue, coming out of the viaduct past the Michigan Avenue split. And again, some construction activity and some lane restrictions between Rose Street and Westage along Kalamazoo Avenue, causing some early slowdowns there. Michigan Avenue just starting to pick up the pace. No problems to report there. Of course, we've got the work on the highways at 131 and 94, the closing of the ramp from westbound 94 to northbound 131, and the lane restrictions on northbound 131 causing some slowdowns in traffic yesterday. Expected to again today. The posted detour for that work is via the 9th Street exit, one exit to the west, but to other streets trying to handle some of that highway traffic have been a very slow go at times yesterday and maybe again today. So keep an eye out for that on your travels this morning. Maybe plan ahead for a different route. But right now we have no reports of delays or crashes around the area. And that's a look at WKZO weather and traffic at this hour.
11: 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As Attorney General, Mike Cox beat them all. Saving Michigan seniors and taxpayers billions. As governor, Mike Cox will take the fight to radical big government liberals by eliminating the income tax, dozing state government, rooting out waste, fraud, and abuse, and getting prices down. He beat them before. He'll do it again. Marine, homicide prosecutor, attorney general. 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
5: Welcome to Thursday morning. We're sailing right through this week and full speed ahead to another big weekend. It is 6:41, the 25th day of June, 2026. Starts off cloudy and 61 degrees. It's going to end up cloudy for the most part, and there could be another shower along the way. If you were up very early this morning, you saw a little bit of rainfall around our area, but that has all moved well off to our east, and we're expecting the clouds to dominate our weather picture and cooler temperatures as well. For the rest of this week, temperatures in the 70s. Next week, much hotter weather in the forecast. Ken Lanfear with you at WKZO, where Storm Team 8 meteorologist Matt Kirkwood will update that forecast for us in the next few minutes. We're also watching traffic out of places with construction activity going on, as motorists well know around our area. We'll try to guide you through some of the slowdowns as best we can this morning. Let us know what you see on your travels. You can text information when you're safely at your destination to 80373. Meantime, speaking of traveling, if you're taken to the skies and you're an Android user, Oh, you may get to speed up your security wait at the airport soon.
7: 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Eben Brown, Fox News.
5: Meantime, in Chicago, North America's largest robotics event, the Automate Show, is featuring humanoid robots.
17: Artificial intelligence is really changing automation because now robots aren't just capable of repeating the same task over and over, but they're capable of actually problem solving and learning on their own. The biggest spaces seeing innovation thanks to automation right now are in warehousing, package sorting, and manufacturing. And these are jobs that it's actually very hard for companies to find people to fill. So anytime we talk about automation, obviously we have to discuss concerns about robots replacing people. So far this year, U.S. companies have cut more than 1,300 jobs because of automation and tens of thousands more because of AI in general.
5: AI industry leaders at the event in Chicago are telling Fox Business they believe the technology won't replace humans, but rather free us up from less interesting and repetitive tasks, allowing us to do more meaningful work. Well, today is National Leon Day. That's right, Leon. It is one of the top 150 of the most popular names in the U.S. But if you are a Leon, today is not really about you.
18: Because National Leon Day celebrates Christmas, as Leon is Noel spelled backwards, and today we're exactly 6 months away from the holiday. It's not intended to be a trick to those with a name that means lion. It's a day for crafters to begin planning homemade holiday gifts. So no tree trimming or decking the halls today, just shopping for supplies to hand make thoughtful holiday gifts over the next 6 months. But if you don't craft, today is also Strawberry Parfait Day. I'm Bree Tennis.
5: All right, well, sign me up for that. Meantime, how do you find a missing giraffe? Apparently, it's harder than we may think.
19: An escaped giraffe named Gracie has been on the loose in the Texas Hill Country now for nearly 2 weeks. Online rumors circulated earlier this week that she'd been spotted, but it turned out not to be true. Gracie got away from Cedar Hollow Ranch and has made herself scarce among the area's sparse population and huge ranches. Searchers can't go onto private land without permission. Unlike most giraffes, Gracie has rounded ears as a result of a frostbite injury, so if you see a giraffe with pointed ears, that's not her. The owner is offering a $5,000 reward for Gracie's safe return. I'm Tammy Trujillo.
5: Pointy ears, really long neck, really long legs. Should be able to spot it sooner or later. But it's happening in our world on Thursday, June 25, 2026 at WKZO. Where we'll check headlines from around the state of Michigan in just a moment. The Storm Team-Aid weather picture says cloudy and cool for what's left of our week. And we'll check on Kalamazoo area traffic on Kalamazoo Mornings with Ken Lanphier on 590 and 106.9 FM WKZO. It's 646.
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26: I'm Beth Fisher. A 7-year-old boy has been shot in Detroit along with a man. The man has died and the boy is in critical condition. The investigation is in the preliminary stages, but it's believed the child was shot in the stomach and right leg. Detroit Lions cornerback Tyrion Arnold has been arrested in connection with a kidnapping and armed robbery in Florida. The 23-year-old turned himself in yesterday. He faces 4 charges for armed robbery and 4 for kidnapping and is being held with no bond. Prosecutors want Arnold to remain in custody until trial. A statement from Arnold's attorney says he maintains his innocence. In a statement, the Detroit Lions said they will not comment at this time. The Florida State Attorney's Office accused Arnold of coordinating and directing a robbery and beating of his personal driver and 2 others after the driver was accused of stealing from him. He's due back in court this afternoon. Friday's Mega Millions jackpot is $489 million. I'm Beth Fisher for the Michigan News Network.
6: Becoming partly cloudy today with an isolated inland shower, only about a 20% chance. High temperature up around 73. Tonight, becoming mostly cloudy, few areas of fog developing, low temperature near 54. For Friday, chance of some morning fog, otherwise mostly cloudy conditions expected, and a slight chance of a shower right along the Michigan-Indiana state line. Look for a high temperature right around 75. I'm Storm 2 Maine meteorologist Matt Kirkwood, tracking southwest Michigan's weather.
5: And a cloudy 61 degrees in Kalamazoo. Currently, winds are very light coming out of the southwest. Precipitation is well off to our east and northeast. And on the roadways, starting to pick up a little steam on the morning commute. And just a reminder about the ramp closing at I-94 and 131. That's the ramp from westbound 94 to northbound 131. They're expanding that eventually to a double lane, but right now it is closed and will be until about the end of August. So expect slowdowns through that area as motorists look for ways to get around that. The posted detour is via the next exit to the west. That's the 9th Street exit, but it has caused some travel difficulties on some of the adjoining roads. Motorists trying to get around that construction project. One lane only on 131 northbound from the Milam Avenue overpass up towards Stadium Drive. Downtown Kalamazoo is starting to get a little bit busy. Still seeing slowdowns on Kalamazoo Avenue coming out of the viaduct all the way down to Westnage Avenue, but right now no reports of any major delays or crashes. And that's an update on WKZO weather and traffic at 6:49 at Comerica Park last night. Yankees 4, Tigers 2. Yankees take 2 out of 3 in the 3-game series. The Yankees scoring all 4 of their runs off Tigers starting pitcher Tarik Skubal, who struck out 9 but gave up 3 home runs, 2 to the Yankees' Paul Goldschmidt and 1 to Jason Dominguez in the loss. So that's 2 in a row in the loss column for the Tigers. They're back to 12 games below 500. Their 10-game homestand continues tonight with the first of 4 against the Houston Astros, with Troy Melton scheduled to start for the Tigers. The World Cup continues with 6 more games on Wednesday. Yesterday and last night, Switzerland topped Canada, and Brazil beat Scotland in some of the highlight matches. The United States will be back in action tonight in Inglewood, California, as they take on Turkey. 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
5: 6:54 at WKZO. It's Thursday morning. Temperature in Kalamazoo this morning, 61 degrees under a cloudy sky. Highs today expected only in the low 70s, and a cloudy cool wrap up to our week ahead. The details from Storm Teammates Matt Kirkwood. Another check of traffic after the news update coming up in a few minutes on WKZO. But right now, an update from the business desk. And stocks ended up mixed on Wall Street yesterday amid more big tech losses.
21: Stocks finishing mixed and choppy trading, with chip stocks leading the retreat as investors rotate out of tech on concerns over debt-funded AI spending. Tumbling crude prices cushioning today's losses, with U.S. oil falling to its lowest level since late February, with West Texas Intermediate crude at around $70 a barrel. Airline stocks and cruise operators took off as oil slides. Tech was the worst performing sector, while industrials and consumer discretionary gained. The Magnificent Seven big cap tech stocks were mostly lower. The Dow winners, Home Depot, Caterpillar, and Sherwin-Williams. The Dow decliners, Goldman Sachs, Microsoft, and Chevron. The Dow up 182 points. The Nasdaq lower by 110. S&P 500 down 7.
5: And in futures trading at this hour, Dow futures up 107. S&P futures up 53. Nasdaq futures up 634. And the futures price of oil is down below $70 a barrel for the first time since early March, currently at $69.62 on the U.S. market. According to a Fox News poll conducted earlier this month, 59% of registered voters are pessimistic about the economy. Treasury Secretary Scott Bessent tells Fox's special report that Americans can expect relief soon because lower prices and more jobs are coming.
23: Gasoline's a big indicator that's going to come down, and people are spending. And I think that we are going to see some very substantial real wage growth. We've seen construction jobs, 90,000 construction jobs created. Those will become manufacturing jobs as the factories are built.
5: President Trump promised big trouble, as he put it, for oil companies if gas prices don't come down. Prices remain elevated, but they are lower since the end of the war. In the same poll, 77% of voters disapproved of the president's job regarding gas prices. And on Thursday morning, investors will be watching for May's Personal Consumption Expenditures Price Index reading. That's an update.
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13: Elon Musk continues to hold the title of world's richest man, but he's lost his claim to fame as a trillionaire, the first the world's ever seen. The tech mogul achieved trillionaire status after SpaceX launched its record IPO earlier this month, but stock prices have fallen since then, dragging Musk's wealth down to merely $957 billion. The price for the long-anticipated Grand Theft Auto 6 video game has been revealed. Rockstar Games announced it's going to cost gamers $80 to buy the basic single-player version of the game. Meanwhile, Grand Theft Auto 6 Ultimate Edition will set fans back $100. Pre-orders for the game open today. Mark Zuckerberg wants to jump on the bandwagon with prediction markets, with Kalshi and Polymarket

0: north on U.S. 131 from westbound I-94 needs to take a detour for the next 60 days. The Michigan Department of Transportation has closed a ramp from westbound 94 to northbound 131. It's forked to add a lane onto U.S. 131. Now, the ramp from northbound U.S. 131 to westbound I-94 is also closed for the same amount of time. Drivers being told to access U.S. 131 northbound from either Stadium Drive or West Main Street. One of Michigan's top candidates to be the next governor wants to see a high-speed rail system run in the state. Democratic Secretary of State Jocelyn Benson is going viral after she posted a video to social media putting her support behind the rail. Benson says in the video that the state needs to do a better job of enabling residents to get around cheaper and easier.
1: So that's why, for me, I want to invest in high-speed rail here in the state so that we can make it so you can get from one place to the other and faster than it takes a drive. But above all, as the next governor of Michigan, I will ensure that we're investing in infrastructure and transportation so that it is less expensive for you to get to where you need to be and make Michigan the best place in the nation to call home.
0: Now, Benson has been outspoken in her support for the high-speed rail before. MDOT is in talks to conduct a study this year on an east-west passenger rail line connecting Holland, Grand Rapids, Lansing, Ann Arbor, and Detroit. There's also support for a north-south rail. Michigan communities are among those feeling the effects of post office suspensions nationwide. According to the American Postal Workers Union, more than 400 facilities in 48 states are grappling with issues such as lease disputes, staffing shortages, building damage, and safety concerns. Residents in some Michigan communities are worried about having to travel farther to access postal services. In a recent live stream, union leader James Stevenson shared what he believes are the consequences of post office closures.
2: Once you close all these post offices, that revenue simply dissipates, and you simply push people into alternative means of mailing. And more likely than not, it's going to be more expensive than the universal cost that you have with the postal service.
0: Union leaders say residents don't often realize they have the opportunity to comment on or appeal proposed post office closures through a federal review process. They're encouraging Michigan residents to get involved. Leaders are pointing to successful efforts in Detroit and Kalamazoo, where residents and local leaders fought to keep post offices open. Some suspended post offices have remained closed for years, according to union leaders, who also note that local businesses often depend on affordable postal services to compete with larger companies. That's one reason that APWU Executive Vice President Debbie Zerdy says communities stand to lose more than convenient access to postal services when one of those offices closes down.
3: The proposed closures eliminate good paying jobs. We are demanding that these post offices stay open to serve the communities who rely on us.
0: APWU leaders contend that local post offices remain especially important for seniors, rural residents, and small businesses that depend on affordable mail and shipping services. The death of a 71-year-old kidney dialysis patient has prompted the closure of the DaVita Dialysis Center in Novi. Several other patients are hospitalized after they recently received treatment there. Novi police found the 71-year-old dead in a car after getting a report of a missing person who was last seen June 21st at the center. One of the hospitalized patients is in intensive care. Others are hospitalized at Henry Ford Providence Novi Hospital. Oakland County Health Division closed the DaVita Dialysis Center as a precaution during their investigation. That's the latest from the WKZO Newsroom. I'm Michael Arney. 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
4: Becoming partly cloudy today with an isolated inland shower, only about a 20% chance. High temperature up around 73. Tonight, becoming mostly cloudy, few areas of fog developing, low temperature near 54. For Friday, chance of some morning fog, otherwise mostly cloudy conditions expected, and a slight chance of a shower right along the Michigan-Indiana state line. Look for a high temperature right around 75. I'm Storm 2 Maine meteorologist Matt Kirkwood, tracking southwest Michigan's weather.
5: And it's mostly cloudy in Kalamazoo, 61 degrees with a very light southwesterly breeze. And as clouds start to break just a little bit, we have a lot of humidity out there due to the rain of the past few days. And starting to see a little bit of haze and fog develop in parts of the area. We're going to see more of that apparently tomorrow morning on our morning travels, so just so you're aware of that. But the early showers have moved well off to our east and northeast. Things are drying out as the morning commute starts heading into its really busy period. And as you probably well know, We now have another ramp closing at 131 and 94. The westbound 94 ramp to northbound 131 closed until late August, pushing traffic onto 9th Street and Stadium Drive and Drake Road and other areas to get around that work, and starting to see some pickup of traffic along Stadium in particular coming off the 9th Street interchange. So be aware of that and make your plans for your travels if you normally use that highway connection to get to where you're going here on the west side. Meantime, downtown Kalamazoo traffic is starting to pick up a little bit more, and we still see some early slowdowns along Kalamazoo Avenue all the way from the viaduct through the Michigan Avenue split and down past the arena construction and on to about Westridge. But no major problems, no crashes have been reported at this time, and that's an early look at WKZO News, weather, and traffic, and brought to you by Animal Removal Service, helping homes and businesses throughout the area get rid of those unwanted raccoons, squirrels, bugs, spiders, bees, and more. 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
5: We're coming up later on in this hour. 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Get to those around 7:40 this morning, 7:12 right now at WKZO. Speaking of birthdays, does anybody celebrate half birthdays? You know, when it shows up on the calendar that you're exactly 6 months away from your birthday? I know some do. And if you do, well, then you'll relate to this. Today's the 25th of June, 2026, so it's half Christmas now, halfway to Christmas. 6 months to go. And it's Amazon Prime Day number 3, I believe. How are you doing on your shopping this week? Find any good deals? No, me either. So we'll get to those a little bit later on in this hour. Right now, just a reminder that this is Farmers Market Morning here in Kalamazoo at the Bank Street Farmers Market. They're open Tuesdays and Thursdays and now through October. And the market will open at 8 this morning till 1 o'clock this afternoon. If you want to pick a few things up before things wrap up this afternoon, of course, the market will be open again on Saturday. Also, this is opening night tonight at the Barn Theater in Augusta for the 250th celebration of our country's birth with 1776, the musical, on stage starting tonight at the Barn Theater through July 5th. And this production is sponsored by us here at WKZO. We're proud to be a sponsor of this. Later on in this hour, McKenna Dole from Discover Kalamazoo will include that production as part of her rundown of Discover Kalamazoo's highlight events for this week and weekend here in the Kalamazoo area, and we'll visit with cast members from the production and get an inside look at 1776, the musical at Barn Theater tomorrow morning following the 8:30 news here on WKZO, and McKenna will share a few other upcoming events in and around the Kalamazoo area coming up. And there's plenty of music being performed in the great outdoors, and hopefully the weather will continue to cooperate with us at Celery Flats tomorrow night. We've got a lineup of performers, including Dennis Martin and Mike Talbot and Gemini Moon. Tomorrow is Lunchtime Live. It is back after a break for the holiday last Friday. Lunchtime Live, live music, food trucks, games in Bronson Park in downtown Kalamazoo starting at 11:30. And there'll be music in Bronson Park with Lake Effect Jazz on Sunday afternoon at 4, just part of the musical events on the calendar coming up this week and weekend here in the Kalamazoo area. And we'll have more, of course, as we get a little closer to our weekend, which is coming up very quickly on us on this Thursday, June 25, 2026. And it looks like a cool and mostly cloudy wrap-up to our week. But it's going to get hot next week. Everybody in the weather business is saying that, so be prepared for some good old-fashioned hot summer weather as we lead up to the 4th of July holiday next week. 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
4: Becoming partly cloudy today with an isolated inland shower, only about a 20% chance. High temperature up around 73. Tonight, becoming mostly cloudy, few areas of fog developing, low temperature near 54. For Friday, chance of some morning fog, otherwise mostly cloudy conditions expected, and a slight chance of a shower right along the Michigan-Indiana state line. Look for a high temperature right around 75. I'm Storm Team 8 meteorologist Matt Kirkwood, tracking southwest Michigan's weather.
5: 61 with a light southwesterly breeze and mostly cloudy conditions across the region. Clear, dry conditions on the roadways after some early showers, and still battling a buildup of traffic along westbound 94. Trying to fight their way around the closing of that ramp to northbound 131. Detour posted is via 9th Street, the next exit down to the west. And 9th Street Stadium Drive in that area reporting to be busy this morning. Downtown Kalamazoo traffic busy as usual in the major arteries coming downtown. But no major problems as far as delays or crashes to report on. And that's an update on WKZO weather and traffic, and brought to you by Douglas & Son, your locally owned paint, wallpaper, and window treatment store, committed to customer satisfaction and serving Southwest Michigan since 1943. In sports, the New York Yankees earning a series victory over the Tigers at Comerica Park thanks to a 4-2 victory in Detroit last night. Tarek Skubal gave up all four runs in a six-inning stint on the mound, although he did strike out 9. But Paul Goldschmidt of the Yankees touched him for 2 home runs, and Jason Dominguez had a home run as well. And the Tigers now drop 2 in a row to fall 12 games below 500, 7.5 behind the first-place teams. And their homestand continues tonight with the first of 4 against the Houston Astros, with Troy Melton scheduled to get the start for the Tigers. The NBA draft wrapped up last night. Pistons continuing to shuffle some draft picks. They sent 3 future second-round draft picks. They received 3 future second-round draft picks as they traded their backup big man Isaiah Stewart to the Memphis Grizzlies last night. Keegan Bradley defends his title at the Travelers Championship. That's next up following the U.S. Open. And the PGA Tour, he was 15 under par when he won by one shot last year. The World Cup continuing. Six more games coming up on this Thursday schedule. And that includes Team USA back in action tonight at the FIFA World Cup in California.
11: Team USA will wrap up its group stage matches tonight in Los Angeles as it takes on Turkey. The Americans have won the first two matches in this World Cup and have already won Group D, securing a spot in the knockout stages. Meanwhile, Turkey has already been eliminated from the tournament. It's rare territory for the United States, as head coach Mauricio Pochettino will have to decide whether to play the same starting 11 or switch it up. What could influence his decision is the yellow cards his players have. Tyler Adams, Flo Balogun, Chris Richards, and Anthony Robinson all have one, and one more would suspend them from the team's round of 32 matchup. Kickoff is at 10 p.m. Eastern on Fox. Tony Genualdo, Fox News.
5: And Detroit Lions cornerback Terrion Arnold is under arrest in Florida after a warrant was issued in connection with an alleged robbery and kidnapping in Tampa. The Florida State Attorney's Office said he faces multiple felony charges that could carry a potential life sentence. Investigators accuse him of coordinating with others to lure three men to an apartment where they were beaten, robbed, and held at gunpoint. And that's what's new in the world of sports on this day, Thursday, June 25, 2026, 7:22 at WKZO.
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12: Shalmaneser III was an Assyrian king in 859 BC. He ruled a powerful empire, but was surrounded by unfriendly kingdoms, Babylon, Syria, and Urartu. For a time, he was at war with all three, and he knew that a war on multiple fronts was unsustainable, so he made peace with one of his enemies, the Babylonians. He met personally with the king Marduk. A giant arch was built where the road between the two kingdoms would be marked, and there's an engraving of the two kings shaking hands, a visual sign of the peace that the two kingdoms had made. It is the first known image of a handshake symbolizing goodwill. It dates back to the 9th century BC. This day, June 25th, is recognized as International Handshake Day. And on this day, consider the importance of showing friendship to others. I'm Chris Conley.

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3: Gas prices continue to fall. AAA's Marie Dodds.
4: Basically, markets have been optimistic that this was going to happen since about May 22nd, and that's when gas prices started to decrease.
3: She added, more ships are getting through the Strait of Hormuz, although it hasn't returned to pre-conflict levels. For now, gas prices heading in the right direction.
4: Questions about if and when normal shipping traffic will resume in the Strait of Hormuz. But still, markets are optimistic.
3: Diesel prices also dropped sharply this week. In Iowa, a former worker at Whirlpool's Amana plant joined a bunch of other union members in Washington, D.C. this week to advocate for a wealth tax. Craig Michaels with more.
5: Ashley Aylin from Bell Plain told a press conference that Whirlpool didn't lay off hundreds of workers in Amana over the past year because they weren't needed. She says it was because Whirlpool chose higher profits for shareholders over their employees. Aylin and other union workers joined multiple U.S. senators in calling for passage of the Make Billionaires Pay Their Fair Share tax.
3: Seltzer sales are starting to go flat. Daria Albinger takes a look at what's taking the fizz out of its popularity.
6: Trend watchers say 2026 could be the summer of non-carbonated drinks. Flat beverages from Liquid Death to Surfside iced teas are becoming the drink of choice among younger Americans. Consulting firm Alex Partner says Generation Z is leading the charge, and it probably shouldn't surprise you. People born between 1997 and 2012 didn't grow up drinking soda as much as millennials, Gen Z, or baby boomers. It also was the advent of reusable water bottles. And some consumers, no matter what their age, just don't consider carbonation to be a healthy option.
3: And the price for the long-anticipated Grand Theft Auto 6 video game has been revealed. Rockstar Games announced it will cost gamers $80 to buy the basic single-player version of the game. Meanwhile, Grand Theft Auto 6 Ultimate Edition will set fans back $100. Pre-orders are open now. The game is set to drop on November 20th. I'm Monica Nelson with your consumer and business news.
7: And on Wall Street yesterday, stocks closed mixed and the Dow added 182 points. The S&P and NASDAQ were down, but Dow futures up 107 in pre-market trading this morning. S&P up 52 and NASDAQ pre-market up over 640 points at this time. And immediate futures price of oil on the world markets is under $70 for the first time since early March. And that's an update from the business desk. 61 degrees and cloudy in Kalamazoo at 728 at WKZO.
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11: In the newsroom, I'm Michael Arney. Coming up, Kalamazoo Public Safety investigating a deadly hit and run that happened early yesterday morning. And Michigan is having a second active tornado season in a row. Those and more are coming up.
7: Weather's kind of quiet this morning. Early showers have moved on. Cloudy skies. Temperatures headed for an afternoon high in the low 70s. Kind of a cloudy, cool wrap-up to our week is ahead as Storm teammates Matt Kirkwood will tell us in a forecast update shortly. And another check of Kalamazoo area traffic. Busy, busy, busy out there this morning. That's coming up on 590 and 106.9 FM WKZO. 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
12: Michigan Ag Now. This is your morning report, and I'm Rusty Halverson.
13: At this point in the growing season, plant diseases are a top priority for farmers to keep track of. In 2024, white mold cost soybean farmers an estimated $281 million in yield losses, and the management window for the disease is shorter than many farmers realize. Ken Dibert is a technical service representative with BASF. He says white mold starts at flowering.
14: It's definitely a very aggressive disease and certainly a disease we all want to keep our minds on, and tends to affect the soybean crop from canopy closure on. You know, once you've had a history of white mold in that field, whether it's from growing soybeans or crops like dry edible beans, canola, sunflowers, etc., you know, it usually persists as a problem in future years. You know, that's when we start making those applications from row closure on. And timing is absolutely critical for white mold applications. And we spend a lot of time talking about that in customer meetings and time spent with farmers and ag chem retailers.
13: Since the disease starts off invisibly, Dibert said farmers can't wait until they see the disease begin to do something.
14: We target that early R2 timing, and that's when you have one open flower or flower present on that main stem of the soybean plant and the upper two-most nodes. And that, as a matter of fact, coincides very closely as well with row closure. So that tends to be our key indicators when those rows closed, or even a couple days ahead of that, is when we start making those first, or if it's only one application of a fungicide, that's when we want to target that initial application, is at that early R2 timing.
13: That's Ken Dibert with BASF. That's this hour's Michigan Ag Now report, and I'm Rusty Halverson.
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11: Kalamazoo Public Safety is investigating a deadly hit and run that happened early Wednesday morning at the intersection of Southwest Sage Avenue and West Cedar Street. Officers were called to the scene just before 3 a.m. after getting reports of somebody lying in the road who had been hit by a vehicle. 32-year-old man was pronounced dead at the scene. KDPS has not indicated what vehicle they're searching for. They have not released the man's name. We are having a second active tornado season in a row in Michigan. The state has seen 22 of them this year. The average is around 14. That includes the EF2 that hit Three Rivers and the EF3 that ripped through Union City. Both those were in late March. The record for the state was set in 1974. 39 tornadoes hit that year. Michigan had a total of 33 last year. That was tied for third. National Weather Service Detroit meteorologist in charge, Rich Pullman, says this season may not be done yet.
16: At 22 through mid-June, if we see maybe an average number of tornadoes for the state for the rest of this year, we might crack the state's top 10. We would need to get 27 tornadoes, just five more, to get into the top 10 for the most tornadoes in a year.
11: He recommends that regardless of the activity level of a year, you need to make sure you're prepared to respond to severe weather. Having a plan in place ahead of time can help to save lives. New legislation aims to give workers the legal right to ignore any emails they receive after work hours.
17: A bill in the state Senate authored by Erica Geis would stop an employer from requiring an employee to access or respond to emails, text messages, group messages, phone calls, or social media messages outside of their normal working hours. In a hearing last week, Amanda Fisher with the National Federation of Independent Businesses spoke against it.
18: I don't disagree there's a problem. I just don't believe this is the solution. I think it's very broad. I think it does not take into account the various positions, the various industries, and if you started to ask me, well, what could you do to make it better? I don't know that we can make enough definitions.
17: State Senator Guy said boundaries are needed in a modern world, and workers shouldn't be worried of punishment outside of work hours if they miss a phone call or an email. Ryan Recker for the Michigan News Network.
11: The Battle Creek Community Oversight Board is reviewing the detainment by Battle Creek Police of 16-year-old Jeremiah Spearman on June 14th. Spearman was walking on a sidewalk when police say that he had his face covered by a mask. That's not visible in dash cam video released by the department. Officers say he rolled the mask up and wore like a beanie when they approached him. It was the second time in 10 days that police had detained Spearman. The Oversight Board is being very intentional with their investigation, according to Battle Creek Organizational Development Officer Kimberly Holly. Detroit Lions cornerback Terrion Arnold has been arrested in Florida after a warrant was issued in connection with an alleged robbery and kidnapping in Tampa. The Florida State Attorney's Office says Arnold is facing several felony charges that could carry a potential life in prison sentence. Investigators accuse him of coordinating with other people to lure three men to an apartment where they were beaten, robbed, and held at gunpoint. Arnold earlier reported to police that $200,000 in personal items were stolen from an Airbnb that he owned. Officials say he began planning retaliation within hours. He and four co-defendants are now in jail, being held without bond. Two others have already pled guilty in the case. That's the latest from the WKZO Newsroom. I'm Michael Arney. More news, WKZO.com.
19: Diana Jalosi, Venezuela's interim president, says at least 164 people are dead after back-to-back earthquakes in the country.
20: Rescuers and first responders can be seen digging through the rubble, searching for survivors. People could be heard calling for help from the wreckage, according to reports. And buildings, of course, are without power, many reduced to rubble. Officials have completely closed the train and metro systems, and the international airport there has also been shut down after parts of the ceiling collapsed.
19: Fox's Chanley Painter, Secretary of State Marco Rubio, meeting with the King of Bahrain as Iran talks continue.
21: Marco Rubio is in the Middle East to meet with counterparts about the war and the next steps in efforts toward peace. Secretary Rubio indicated again that America prefers the diplomatic track to play out, but there are other options.
22: While we want a deal, we don't want a deal at any price.
19: Fox's Trey Yanks, America's listening to Fox News.
23: Becoming partly cloudy today with an isolated inland shower, only about a 20% chance. High temperature up around 73. Tonight, becoming mostly cloudy, few areas of fog developing, low temperature near 54. For Friday, chance of some morning fog, otherwise mostly cloudy conditions expected, and a slight chance of a shower right along the Michigan-Indiana state line. Look for a high temperature right around 75. I'm Storm 2 Main meteorologist Matt Kirkwood, tracking southwest Michigan's weather.
7: Mostly cloudy and 63 degrees in Kalamazoo this morning. Winds remain very light out of the southwest, and the precipitation well out of our way right now here in southwest Michigan. So things are starting to near the peak of the morning commute as far as traffic volumes and crowded roads go out there. Of course, the big news here in the last couple of days has been the closing of the ramp from westbound I-94 to northbound US 131. That joins the ramp closing in that area from northbound 131 to westbound 94. And that caused considerable traffic backups on some of the roadways trying to get around that work yesterday, particularly 9th Street, Stadium Drive, Drake Road. So expect perhaps some heavier traffic in some areas you might not be used to on your travels this morning. But so far, things seem to be moving smoothly with no particular issues in those areas. And checking into downtown Kalamazoo traffic, it remains busy where it's usually busy in the heart of downtown Kalamazoo, in particular Kalamazoo Avenue between Rose and Westnich, with some construction activity there and seeing some traffic slowdowns this morning on Douglas Avenue from about Ravine Road down toward the Stewart Avenue neighborhood heading toward West Main Street. But again, no major issues to report on, just busy, busy, busy in the usual spots and then some out there. And this update on weather and traffic brought to you by the Air Zoo, announcing the 2026 Michigan Aviation Hall of Fame enshrinement ceremony. It's Saturday night, and you can reserve a seat at airzoo.org/MAHOF.
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7: Thursday morning, June 25, 2026. Home stretch of our first full week of summer. Hasn't felt real summer-like all week long. It's been almost 2 weeks since we've had a temperature reading above the norm for this time of year, and that apparently isn't going to change over the next couple of days, but it sure will next week. Ken Lanfear with you on 590 and 106.9 FM WKZO. Another update on today's forecast and traffic coming up very shortly. And as for that weather picture for next week, well, sounds like it's going to be a good old-fashioned summertime heat wave for us leading up to the 4th of July holiday weekend, which, of course, is next weekend. Not this weekend, but next weekend. The latest on all that coming up. Also ahead, happenings in and around the Kalamazoo area. Discover Kalamazoo has discovered some wonderful events on the calendar, and McKenna Dole from Discover Kalamazoo will join us shortly and to give us some of the details, including a very tasty festival in downtown Kalamazoo this weekend. And coming up after the 8 o'clock news, a major investment in a housing initiative in Battle Creek is in the news this week, and we'll have a special guest to join us to tell us more about that. And having reached our happiest time in the morning, time to spread some birthday cheer to all of you who are celebrating birthdays and anniversaries today. We wish you the best, and a happy birthday today to Jill Hooker Powell. Happy birthday to you today. Carly Simon's birthday today. What a wonderful singer. Carly Simon, of course, did the epic song You're So Vain back in the mid-70s and won an Oscar, actually, for her song Let the River Run. That's from the movie Working Girl. Carly Simon turning 83 today. Actor and comedian Jimmy Walker starred in a television sitcom, Good Times, and introduced the phrase dynamite to the American lexicon way back when. He is 79 today. Ricky Gervais is the Emmy Award-winning comedian and actor who won his award for the comedy series The Office, which he created, of course. He is 65 today. And speaking of The Office, she's best known for playing Angela Martin on The Office. Angela Kinsey's birthday today is she turns 55. So best to everybody celebrating today, birthdays and anniversaries from all of us here on the show. Let us know who needs to be on this list tomorrow, which, of course, is Friday. And that means we'll take care of wishing those who are celebrating this weekend all the best. 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
8: I'm Beth Fisher. Lions cornerback Terrion Arnold has been arrested on 4 counts of kidnapping and armed robbery. The charges carry a sentence of up to life in prison. Denise White, Arnold's agent, said in a statement there is no credible evidence linking Mr. Arnold to these allegations. Arnold was on track to enter his third NFL season after being selected in the first round by the Lions in 2024. Tragedy on Detroit's west side where a shooting left a child hurt and another man dead. Officers rushed the child to the hospital. He was shot multiple times in the stomach and leg, but was able to tell them his first name. He remains in critical condition. He's currently alone at the hospital, and police are trying to find his parents. Police are also looking for a suspect. Recall petitions have been certified against 2 Comstock Township trustees, Bob Pratt and Christy Cherry. Friday's Mega Millions jackpot is $489 million. I'm Beth Fisher for the Michigan News Network.
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23: Becoming partly cloudy today with an isolated inland shower, only about a 20% chance. High temperature up around 73. Tonight, becoming mostly cloudy, few areas of fog developing, low temperature near 54. For Friday, chance of some morning fog, otherwise mostly cloudy conditions expected, and a slight chance of a shower right along the Michigan-Indiana state line. Look for a high temperature right around 75. I'm Storm to Maine meteorologist Matt Kirkwood, tracking southwest Michigan's weather.
7: It's cloudy and 63 in Kalamazoo with a very light southwesterly wind. Precipitation well off to our east and northeast. And on the roadways, busy as usual in the usual spots in and around downtown Kalamazoo, particularly Kalamazoo Avenue from Rose to Westridge downtown. And, of course, we've got that construction activity. We've got lane restrictions and ramp closings on northbound U.S. 131 through the I-94 interchange and on up to Stadium Drive. Watch for slowdowns and backups on that highway and some of the adjoining streets trying to get around that construction work. But no major problems as far as crashes or delays have been reported. An update on WKZO weather and traffic at 7:49 on Thursday morning. And lots going on around the Kalamazoo area this weekend. Kenna Dole joins us from Discover Kalamazoo this morning with some of the highlights. Hi, McKenna.
0: Hi, good morning.
7: Well, if you're looking for a great show, we have got one for you starting actually tonight.
0: Yes, celebrate America's 250th anniversary with 1776, the musical at the Barn Theater. Like you said, performances start tonight at and Friday at 8 p.m., Saturday at 5 p.m. and 8:30 p.m., and again on Sunday at 5 p.m. This entertaining production brings history to life as John Adams, Benjamin Franklin, Thomas Jefferson, and the Continental Congress struggle to shape a new nation and sign the Declaration of Independence. Filled with humor, memorable music, and plenty of heart, 1776 offers an amusing look at the people behind one of the most important moments in American history. Tickets start at $50, and you can get yours now at barntheaterschool.org.
7: And we should mention the musical 1776 is sponsored by us here at WKZO. Well, here's a unique event for a Friday night summer evening.
0: Yes, the Kalamazoo Nature Center is hosting a firefly night hike on Friday from 8 p.m. to 11 p.m. You can take a stroll through the prairie at dusk and experience the magic of fireflies lighting up the summer night. Along the way, you'll learn about the fascinating insects and why protecting prairie habitats helps keep them thriving. Special firefly talks will take place at the amphitheater at 8:30 p.m. and 10 p.m. This event is open to all ages, and admission is $15 for adults and $8 for children, and registration is required.
7: Well, we've got a very tasty event in downtown Kalamazoo coming up this weekend.
0: Yes, that's right. 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
7: And art lovers, haven't forgotten about you this weekend. A big event opening at the Kalamazoo Institute of Arts.
0: Yes, Saturday marks the opening of For the People, By the People, America at 250 at the Kalamazoo Institute of Arts. This exhibition reflects on America's ties to liberty, justice, and identity, and considers how the promise of freedom has been expressed, questioned, and reimagined through generations. It brings together artwork to examine the symbols, struggles, and aspirations that shape American life while encouraging visitors to reflect on America's founding principles and our current lived realities. Opening day is Saturday from 11 a.m. to 5 p.m. and is a thoughtful way to commemorate America's 250th anniversary through the lens of art and culture.
7: All right, there you go. Lots happening in and around Kalamazoo this weekend. McKenna Dole from Discover Kalamazoo with the highlights for us this morning. McKenna, thanks so much.
0: Thank you.
7: On WKZO in sports, the New York Yankees down the Tigers 4-2 in their series finale at Comerica Park in downtown Detroit last night. The Yankees hammered 3 home runs off Tiger starter Tarek Skubal, who gave up all 4 runs in a 6-inning stint on the mound, although he did strike out 9, and he took the loss, and the Tigers second in a row, dropping them 12 games below 500 once again as they begin a homestand series against the Houston Astros Four games starting tonight. Troy Melton scheduled to start the opener tonight for the Tigers. The World Cup continued with six more games on Wednesday. Switzerland topping Canada, Brazil beating Scotland in some of the highlights. 12 teams are in action today, including the United States playing Turkey in Inglewood, California tonight. And the PGA Tour is at the Travelers Championship starting today. Keegan Bradley is the defending champion there. 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
7: 7:55 at WKZO, 63 degrees under cloudy skies. Chance of a shower, but not a real good chance. And temperatures in the low to mid 70s later on in the day today. An update of that forecast and traffic following a news update coming up in about 5 minutes here on WKZO. But meantime, from the business desk, stocks closing mixed yesterday as oil prices continue their decline. The price of oil on the world and national markets falling below $70 a barrel for the first time since early March. And the current price on the U.S. market is at $69.79. The Dow added 182 points yesterday, but the S&P lost 7 and the NASDAQ fell 110. The tech-heavy NASDAQ trying again to make up some ground lost during trading this week. Futures trading has the tech-heavy index up 627 right now, while Dow futures are up 116 and S&P futures are up 50.75. Shares of Micron surging almost 15% in Wednesday's extended trading after the chipmaker reported fiscal third quarter results topping expectations. Micron also guided for current quarter revenue up to $50 billion and a fellow semiconductor stock Qualcomm gaining 14% yesterday. And this morning, investors will be watching for May's Personal Consumption Expenditures Price Index reading. That's the preferred inflation gauge for the Fed. Economists expect the headline index to rise 0.5% on a monthly basis, slightly higher than the 0.4% gain in April. And again, the Dow up 182 yesterday, up 115 pre-market this morning, and that's an update from the business desk on WKZO.
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0: at a home on the city's west side. Deputy Chief Tiffany Stewart says a man was also killed in the shooting. It happened just after 9:30 p.m.
1: At this point in time, we do not have a lot of information regarding what occurred at this scene. Our 7-year-old was able to tell us that his name is Jacquees.
0: Now, police responded to the area of Burgess Street near Outer Drive and Finkel Avenue after getting several ShotSpotter alerts. They say the two victims were found several homes apart. About 18 shots were fired.
1: At this point in time, we do not know if this deceased male is related to the child. So at this point, we just have a child with no parent or guardian at the hospital who we're looking to identify.
0: No suspects have yet been arrested. Well, this year, 2026, marks the second in a row that Michigan has had more tornadoes than average.
2: Last year's season tied for the third most active in the 75-year database with 33 tornadoes. This year, 22 have touched down, including an EF2 in Three Rivers and an EF3 in Union City, surpassing the average of 14. National Weather Service Detroit meteorologist in charge Rich Pullman says those stronger storms aren't unusual.
3: In 1974, of the 39 tornadoes, 20 of them were EF2 or greater, which is our strong and into the violent category.
2: His advice for those who are anxious about storms, have a plan in place ahead of time. That includes having multiple ways of getting warnings, such as battery-powered storm radios and charged cell phones that get local alerts, along with knowing where to go in your house. Amanda Forrester, Michigan News Network.
0: The U.S. Sixth Circuit Court of Appeals in Cincinnati has ruled against the Trump administration, saying that the federal government cannot force Michigan to turn over its complete voter registration database. The decision affirms the dismissal of the federal lawsuit against Michigan Secretary of State Jocelyn Benson. The Federal Appeals Court says the U.S. Department of Justice did not satisfy procedural requirements under Title III of the Civil Rights Act before they demanded Michigan turn over its unredacted qualified voter file. Now, Benson did supply the federal government with the public version of the qualified voter file. She had the personal identifying information removed. The Solon Township Planning Commission has tabled a proposed ordinance on data centers for the fifth time. An unnamed technology company wants to build a data center in that township in Kent County. It passed a six-month moratorium on those developments in February. Residents pleaded with board members last night to extend the moratorium. They're concerned that the proposed ordinance does not limit the amount of groundwater that can be withdrawn for data center use. The vote to table the ordinance followed more than an hour of public comment. That's the latest from the WKZO Newsroom. I'm Michael Arney. More news, WKZO.com.
4: Becoming partly cloudy today with an isolated inland shower, only about a 20% chance. High temperature up around 73. Tonight, becoming mostly cloudy, few areas of fog developing, low temperature near 54. For Friday, chance of some morning fog, otherwise mostly cloudy conditions expected, and a slight chance of a shower right along the Michigan-Indiana state line. Look for high temperature right around 75. I'm Storm 2 Maine meteorologist Matt Kirkwood, tracking southwest Michigan's weather.
5: Mostly cloudy skies in Kalamazoo right now, 64 degrees. Winds remain very light out of the southwest and nothing falling from the sky at the moment. And on the roadways, we're very busy on this morning commute at this point of the morning, particularly in downtown Kalamazoo, all the way from Riverview Drive through the viaduct and down Kalamazoo Avenue, heading into the downtown area from east to west. A little bit of a slow go, but not too bad coming the other direction on Michigan Avenue. But of course, the big area of concern is I-94 at 131 with the closing of that ramp from westbound I-94 to a northbound 131 yesterday, causing some traffic backups on some of the adjoining streets. And there is also a single lane closure along westbound I-94 from South Westridge to the northbound US 131 interchange. The left lane is closed right now, so that makes it an even slower travel through that area. So be patient, maybe think about an alternate route, and expect this to be going on for a while now. The South Westridge area lane closure from 94 West is only in effect for another day or so. But the closing of that ramp to a northbound 131 is going to be going on until about late August. But we have no reports of major problems or crashes, and that's an update on WKZO weather and traffic.
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5: And we hope your Thursday the 25th is off to a great start as far as your work day, play day, and travel day goes. 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Well, housing is a major issue here in the Kalamazoo area and pretty much elsewhere around the country. And Battle Creek is no exception to that. A major contribution was made this week to the Battle Creek Housing Fund, and we're going to learn more about that from our special guest joining us this morning. Jamie Schreiner is program officer at the W.K. Kellogg Foundation, which this week made a major contribution to the effort in housing in Battle Creek. And Jamie's with us this morning here on WKZO. Good morning.
7: Good morning, Ken. Thank you for having me.
5: Well, pleasure to chat with you this morning. In fact, the Battle Creek Housing Fund was really started, wasn't it, by the W.K. Kellogg Foundation?
7: Correct. Yeah, we the W.K. Kellogg Foundation came together with a handful of stakeholders in the Battle Creek community, including Battle Creek Unlimited and the City of Battle Creek, and commissioned a housing study upon learning about the Ford Blue Oval plant opening. And what we found was a gap of about 3,000 units of housing in Battle Creek, which is significant. And with that, one of the recommendations from the housing plan was to create a housing fund, which we did, along with the help of our partners at BCU and the Local Initiative Support Corporation, or LISC, and have been working to get resources in that fund. And the W.K. Kellogg Company's investment in the last week of $100,000 is a great example of how we're moving that forward.
5: So, Jamie, how will that major contribution move this program forward in the near future?
7: Well, that contribution is going into the fund. We've got two sides of the fund. One is really meant to focus in on affordable housing for folks who have an area median income of 120% or less. And the other side is for more market rate housing. And they're splitting that contribution. So that those dollars will be up to help local developers fund new housing and preserving housing within the region. And we know housing is so important, but the expenses behind building housing right now are just astronomical. And these resources will help developers have access to funds so they can actually build more housing for local residents.
5: We're talking with Jamie Schreiner, program officer at the W.K. Kellogg Foundation, which made a major contribution this week to the Battle Creek Housing Fund and accelerating this program forward. Are you looking for extra contributions, other organizations to get involved in this effort, Jamie?
7: We would love additional contributions. And Ken, I just want to clarify, the W.K. Kellogg Foundation made an initial investment of $750,000 to get the fund started. And this new investment was the W.K. Kellogg Company. So we're two separate entities who are both committed to the community of Battle Creek, but we're actually two separate entities. So we were really lucky that the Kellogg Company, as a local employer, made this investment. And what this investment will also help us to do is the Michigan State Housing Development Authority has committed $1 million to match from local employer investments. So the W.K. Kellogg Company was the first investment that will go toward that local employer match. So if there are other folks, other employers in the community, other individuals who would like to invest in the fund, We would absolutely welcome that and be happy to talk to them about it. And this helps everyone in the community. It helps local employers ensure that their staff have great places and safe places to live. It helps the community bring in additional taxes and resources from folks living in homes. It helps the schools with having great students nearby to attend our wonderful schools. So this is an investment in the community as a whole, not just in housing.
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4: Becoming partly cloudy today with an isolated inland shower, only about a 20% chance. High temperature up around 73. Tonight, becoming mostly cloudy, few areas of fog developing, low temperature near 54. For Friday, chance of some morning fog, otherwise mostly cloudy conditions expected, and a slight chance of a shower right along the Michigan-Indiana state line. Look for high temperature right around 75. I'm Storm to Maine meteorologist Matt Kirkwood, tracking Southwest Michigan's weather.
5: 64 and mostly cloudy in Kalamazoo. A few peaks at the sun every now and then. Southwest wind at about 6 miles an hour. Traffic moving as best it can around a lot of construction activity around the Kalamazoo, Portage, and Battle Creek areas for that matter. And especially at I-94 and 131 with the closing of the ramp from westbound 94 northbound 131 till late August. And there's a single lane closure again on westbound 94 the left lane between South Westridge and US 131, making for some slow travel through there, and some of the adjoining streets are a bit on the busy side as well. And downtown Kalamazoo remains very busy, particularly on Kalamazoo Avenue, making its way toward the business loop on South Westridge, all the way down from the viaduct in Riverview Drive. It's very busy through there this morning. But so far, so good as far as major delays or crashes. None have been reported so far. And that's an update on WKZO weather and traffic.
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11: And that's going to do it full time. Colombia escape, and they pick up their second win of the tournament.
14: On Fox Sports 1, Daniel Munoz scored for the second straight game for Colombia, which advanced to the knockout round of 32 with a 1-0 win over the Democratic Republic of Congo. England failed to clinch a spot in the knockout round, played a scoreless draw versus Ghana. Croatia still in contention after a 1-0 win over Panama. That ended Panama's chance at the knockout round. 41-year-old Cristiano Ronaldo scored 2 goals in Portugal's 5-0 shutout over Uzbekistan. 4 points now for Portugal, 2 behind Colombia in Group K. As we enter the start of the third and final matches of the group stage ahead of the knockout rounds, today's lineup, unlike any of the previous days in this tournament, total of 6 matches. 2 games at 3 Eastern, 2 more at 6, and then 2 more 9 Eastern. Dual action on Fox Network TV at FS1. I'm Jared Max.
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22: 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As Attorney General, Mike Cox beat them all. Saving Michigan seniors and taxpayers billions. As governor, Mike Cox will take the fight to radical big government liberals by eliminating the income tax, dozing state government, rooting out waste, fraud, and abuse, and getting prices down. He beat them before, he'll do it again. Marine, homicide prosecutor, Attorney General, Mike Cox for governor. 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
5: 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We have cloudy skies and 64 degrees. Another cool day ahead for us today. Cool and cloudy to wrap up our week. Hot weather is coming next week. You've been asking for it, right? It's coming our way next week leading up to the 4th of July holiday. 4th of July, of course, is 1 week from Saturday, so that big holiday is sneaking up on us. Coming up here on WKZO after our 9 o'clock news, we welcome to the studio the new president and CEO of the Kalamazoo Symphony Orchestra. Amy Williams will be joining us to talk about her new role here in our community. And speaking of the big 4th of July celebrations next week, there are not one, but two Kalamazoo Symphony Orchestra performances, one in Kalamazoo and one in Portage, Patriotic Pops, leading up to the 4th of July holiday weekend. And if you have never heard the symphony performing the music in a patriotic fashion around the 4th of July, don't miss either one or both of these performances. We'll talk about those with Amy coming up again after the 9 o'clock news this morning on 590 and 106.9 FM WKZO.
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8: In the newsroom, I'm Michael Barney. Coming up, travelers who need to head to northbound US 131 from westbound I-94 are going to have to take a detour until late August. That story and more are coming up.
5: Coming up tomorrow, by the way, it's National Take Your Dog to Work Day. 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But that's coming up tomorrow. That should be a fun time. Right now it's 8:30. Today is June 25th, 2026, and we have cloudy skies and temperatures hovering in the mid-60s right now. It's going to be another cool day today, and tomorrow looks pretty much the same. And we'll get an update of the forecast and traffic in the next few minutes on 590 and 106.9 FM WKZO, streaming at WKZO.com. 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
9: Now, the rest of the story. Roy is 26 years old, and he's in bed, and he's going to stay there until he's 27. While we've got him there, let's read his mind. He's thinking things were sure a whole lot easier in high school. He was Mr. Big back then, star athlete, 13 letters. Baseball, football, basketball, you name it, Roy played it at Central High in Knoxville, Tennessee. Before graduation, he was offered an athletic scholarship to Carson Newman College, but he turned it down. Why waste all that time? He thought he was going to be a Major League Baseball pitcher, wasn't he? And sure enough, he was soon on his way. First, the minor leagues. His second season there, he was scouted by the Giants and the Yankees. In fact, the Yankees were all set to sign him up, send him to training camp the following spring, when something happened. On a fishing trip off Soldier Key in Florida, Roy got sunburned, so badly sunburned that he slept for 3 days. And after that, he had to sleep sitting up. Well, a few days after that, Roy was back on the pitcher's mound. It was July 7, very hot, but at some point in the first inning, Roy realized his pitches weren't breaking properly. It was as though the harder he tried, the less he had on the ball. Midway through that game, Roy passed out cold in the dugout. Muscle cramps so violent, it took 3 teammates to straighten out his arms and legs. An ambulance took Roy to the hospital. Sunstroke, the doctor said. He was told to go home and stay quiet. So Roy went home, rested for a week, but first time back on his feet, he passed out again. And next followed 3 months in bed, but once again, no sooner was he forked end down than he was not flat on his back. Let me just bring you up to date here. By the year 1930, Roy, only 26, has had 4 devastating attacks, all related to that first sunstroke. He's also had a nervous breakdown. And now he's in bed again for what seems like forever. When and if he recovers, the doctors say, he'll have to find an indoor job, no more prolonged exposure to sunshine, and yes, that means no more baseball. And so went the whole year of 1930 for Roy, confined to his home, confined to his bed. Star athlete in high school, star pitcher in the minor leagues, on the verge of signing with the New York Yankees, but washed up at 26. But you know what? During that year of confinement, when there was nothing to do but listen to recordings given to him by his Tennessee friends, the big league ball player who would never be found a new fascination, and he developed a latent talent. The world of entertainment remembers and reveres a certain strummer and singer of cow country classics and hillbilly ballads who would eventually be called the King of country music, the first ever performer elected in his own lifetime to the Country Music Hall of Fame. Of course, you met him when he was nothing more than a sun-stroked baseball player named Roy Acuff. Only now, you know the rest of the story.
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12: Anyone who needs to head north on US 131 from westbound I-94 needs to take a detour for the next 60 days. The Michigan Department of Transportation has closed the ramp from westbound 94 to northbound 131. It's forked to add a lane onto US 131. Now, the ramp from northbound US 131 to westbound I-94 is also closed for the same amount of time. Drivers being told to access US 131 northbound from either Stadium Drive or West Main Street. One of Michigan's top candidates to be the next governor wants to see a high-speed rail system run in the state. Democratic Secretary of State Jocelyn Benson is going viral after she posted a video to social media putting her support behind the rail. Benson says in the video that the state needs to do a better job of enabling residents to get around cheaper and easier.
13: So that's why, for me, I want to invest in high-speed rail here in the state so that we can make it so you can get from one place to the other and faster than it takes a drive. But above all, as the next governor of Michigan, I will ensure that we're investing in infrastructure and transportation so that it is less expensive for you to get to where you need to be and make Michigan the best place in the nation to call home.
12: Now, Benson has been outspoken in her support for the high-speed rail before. MDOT is in talks to conduct a study this year on an east-west passenger rail line connecting Holland, Grand Rapids, Lansing, Ann Arbor, and Detroit. There's also support for a north-south rail. Michigan communities are among those feeling the effects of post office suspensions nationwide. According to the American Postal Workers Union, more than 400 facilities in 48 states are grappling with issues such as lease disputes, staffing shortages, building damage, and safety concerns. Residents in some Michigan communities are worried about having to travel farther to access postal services. In a recent live stream, union leader James Stevenson shared what he believes are the consequences of post office closures.
16: Once you close all these post offices, that revenue simply dissipates and you simply push people into alternative means of mailing. And more likely than not, it's going to be more expensive than the universal cost that you have with the postal service.
12: Union leaders say residents don't often realize they have the opportunity to comment on or appeal proposed post office closures through a federal review process. They're encouraging Michigan residents to get involved. Leaders are pointing to successful efforts in Detroit and Kalamazoo, where residents and local leaders fought to keep post offices open. Some suspended post offices have remained closed for years, according to union leaders, who also note that local businesses often depend on affordable postal services to compete with larger companies. That's one reason that APWU Executive Vice President Debbie Zerdy says communities stand to lose more than convenient access to postal services when one of those offices closes down.
17: The proposed closures eliminate good-paying jobs. We are demanding that these post offices stay open to serve the communities who rely on us.
12: APWU leaders contend that local post offices remain especially important for seniors, rural residents, and small businesses that depend on affordable mail and shipping services. The death of a 71-year-old kidney dialysis patient has prompted the closure of the DaVita Dialysis Center in Novi. Several other patients are hospitalized after they recently received treatment there. Novi police found the 71-year-old dead in a car after getting a report of a missing person who was last seen June 21st at the center. One of the hospitalized patients is in intensive care. Others are hospitalized at Henry Ford Providence Novi Hospital. Oakland County Health Division closed the DaVita Dialysis Center as a precaution during their investigation. That's the latest from the WKZO Newsroom. I'm Mike Alarney. 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
25: News, I'm Roxanne Evans. The death toll continues to climb in Venezuela. At least 164 are dead, hundreds injured after twin earthquakes hit near Caracas. An intensive search is underway.
26: Rescuers and first responders can still be seen digging through the rubble, searching for survivors. There are reports that people could be heard calling out for help from the wreckage.
25: Fox's Chanley Painter. Secretary of State Marco Rubio in the Middle East reassuring Gulf partners on the Iran deal and speaking about those efforts to aid Venezuela.
27: Already deploying search and rescue teams from Fairfax County, Virginia, and Los Angeles.
25: Talks between the U.S. and Iran resume next week. That from Pakistan's foreign ministry. The big issues on the table remain Iran's nuclear program and the Strait of Hormuz. 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
4: Becoming partly cloudy today with an isolated inland shower, only about a 20% chance. High temperature up around 73. Tonight, becoming mostly cloudy, few areas of fog developing, low temperature near 54. For Friday, chance of some morning fog, otherwise mostly cloudy conditions expected, and a slight chance of a shower right along the Michigan-Indiana state line. Look for a high temperature right around 75. I'm Storm to Maine meteorologist Matt Kirkwood, tracking southwest Michigan's weather.
5: 65 under a cloudy sky in Kalamazoo right now, winds southwest at 6. Traffic is very busy around our region. We got lots of construction activity to steer our way around, including in downtown Kalamazoo, along Kalamazoo Avenue, particularly a very slow go from about Rose Street down to Westnich, past the Event Center construction activity, and a slow go emerging from Oakland Drive and Stadium Drive, heading toward Michigan Avenue to go downtown from the west side. And no particular major problems. No crash has been reported. We've got a slowdown on Portage Street through the Millwood neighborhood from about Alcott down toward Cork Street. So watch for some slow travel there. And to the east of the Kalamazoo area, between Kalamazoo and Battle Creek, there has been, starting this week, the total closure of M96 from West Battle Creek Street to Burgess Drive. Your detour there is Michigan Avenue to McCollum Road. So careful if you're traveling in that area, M96 between Kalamazoo and Battle Creek. So lots going on out there, but that's the latest WKZO weather and traffic update, and brought to you by the Kalamazoo Homeless Assistance Office. If you're a student or you know a student who is homeless, help is available. 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
5: Seems there were some very interesting aircraft flying around the city of Kalamazoo yesterday as well. As we look forward to the big balloon fest and more coming up, Ken Lanphier with you on 590 and 106.9 FM WKZO. It is 8:43, 65 degrees in Kalamazoo. At WKZO, well, data centers and battery energy storage systems continue to spark some sometimes heated discussion in communities all across Southwest Michigan. And later on this afternoon, Kalamazoo County is hosting an educational panel discussion on those topics. And this will be from 5 until 7 this afternoon and evening at the Dalby Lake Auditorium on the Texas Township campus of Kalamazoo Valley Community College. A panel of various experts on the topics will be answering questions regarding the topic of data centers and battery energy storage systems. And the panel discussion will be recorded by Public Media Network and available online following the event. But the event is free if you want to attend, open to the public. Keep in mind, seating is limited, and it's available on a first-come, first-served basis, and the doors of the auditorium will open at 4:30. And again, this is from 5 until 7 this evening at the Texas Township campus of Kalamazoo Valley Community College. Now, this is an educational event. The organizers just want to stress it's not tied to any specific project or proposal, not a public hearing. Nothing's going to be decided. It's just a strictly information session for those who want to learn more about data centers and battery energy storage. Coming up 5 till 7 at KVCC to this evening. Kalamazoo Mornings with Ken Lanfear on 590 and 106.9 FM WKZO at 845.
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15: 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Elvis was at the top of the charts. Rebel Without a Cause was in theaters. Gunsmoke was on TV. Ike was in the White House. 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
20: I'm Beth Fisher. Detroit Lions cornerback Terrion Arnold has been arrested in connection with a kidnapping and armed robbery in Florida. The 23-year-old turned himself in yesterday. He faces 4 charges for armed robbery and 4 for kidnapping and is being held with no bond. Prosecutors want Arnold to remain in custody until trial. A statement from Arnold's attorney says he maintains his innocence. In a statement, the Detroit Lions said they will not comment at this time. A man accused of killing his family members in Livonia will appear in court today. 25-year-old Gage Pierce is scheduled to appear in a Wayne County courtroom this morning. He's accused of killing his father, mother, brother, and brother's girlfriend. Some changes in store for Art Prize later this year. Instead of running for 17 days, the annual competition will run for 22. Preview Week will be brought back, and the competition will be designed around 4 themed weekends to focus on specific forms of art. I'm Beth Fisher for the Michigan News Network.
21: 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He's going to break the glass. My car won't start.
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27: Calm down. It's just the kill switch. The AI program needs to know you're safe to drive.
21: Calm down?
28: 2-time liberal loser John James was the only Michigan Republican to support the dangerous kill switch mandate, which, starting next year, allows the government and AI to determine when we can drive our own cars. What next, John? kill switches is something they mandate in China. Perry Johnson is Michigan's conservative voice for freedom from dangerous liberal mandates and painful taxes. 4747. President Trump wrote, Perry Johnson is a brilliant businessman who has enjoyed great success. Above all, he loves our country. Vote Perry Johnson for governor.
0: I'm Perry Johnson, and I approve this message. Paid for by Perry Johnson for governor.
4: Becoming partly cloudy today with an isolated inland shower, only about a 20% chance. High temperature up around 73. Tonight, becoming mostly cloudy, few areas of fog developing, low temperature near 54. For Friday, chance of some morning fog, otherwise mostly cloudy conditions expected, and a slight chance of a shower right along the Michigan-Indiana state line. Look for a high temperature right around 75. I'm Storm Team 8 meteorologist Matt Kirkwood, tracking southwest Michigan's weather.
5: And it's mostly cloudy, 65 degrees in Kalamazoo. Precipitation still well off to our east and northeast. And nothing showing up rain-wise on the weather map right now. But lots going on the roadmap this morning. We've got a number of projects going on, particularly at US 131 and I-94. Again, the ramp from westbound 94 to northbound 131 closing. Lane restrictions now on northbound 131 from Milam Avenue all the way to Stadium Drive, causing some backups travel-wise on some of the adjoining streets around the area, trying to get around that work. So expect some delays and to perhaps plan another route for your travels this morning. But busy still in downtown Kalamazoo in the usual spots, and no major problems, though, reported as far as delays or crashes go. And at 8:50, that's an update on WKZO weather and traffic on WKZO. On this Thursday morning, our Kalamazoo Valley Community College feature for this week on WKZO is focusing on a free program to help students prepare for college and maybe earn a little cash in the bargain. Joining us this morning is Lewis Thomas, the college's Assistant Dean of Student Development here on WKZO. Hi, Lewis.
1: Hey, how you doing?
5: I'm doing well. It's good to speak with you again, and great to talk about this program because this is really an important program that can be of great benefit to students.
1: I agree, Ken. We're always excited to talk a little bit about Valley Advantage. This is our fourth year offering the program that gets students prepared to start college in the fall or maybe return to college in the fall. So we're really excited about it.
5: Tell us a little bit about what this entails.
1: Yeah, so Valley Advantage is a three-week program where we're trying to help students navigate college expectations, but then also to build some confidence. The way we do that, Ken, is by offering students some instruction in the areas of reading and writing and mathematics. So students have an opportunity to come in, kind of see where they're at the beginning, but then also to be able to build on those skills during that 3 weeks. In addition to the instruction that they get from our faculty, they're also going to be introduced and get an opportunity to explore all the resources that are available to them at KVCC. So they know what may be available, what may be a good fit for them prior to starting in the fall as well.
5: So is anybody bound for college or interested in college eligible for this?
1: Absolutely, yep. If you're thinking about college, if you think you might want to start in the fall, we're encouraging you to come out this summer and get acclimated. Sometimes students are just not aware of what to expect. Sometimes people have been out of college for a while, or you're making that transition right from high school. This is really a good simulation of what you can expect in the fall. So you get to connect with faculty, you get to connect with your peers, and you're also going to be connecting with college staff. So it's a great opportunity to get prepared and build that confidence for fall.
5: And there are some other benefits, monetary and others, to this program as well, Lewis.
1: Yeah, so, you know, for every student participating in Valley Advantage, we wanted to remove any barriers during the 3 weeks. So, like, if you're traveling to campus, we pay for bus passes. We offer gas cards so you can get back and forth each day. We also offer breakfast or lunch depending on which session you attend. We take care of all the classroom supplies. We provide a loaner laptop. And probably the most enticing carrot is the $550 stipend that students can earn over the 3 weeks.
5: Yep, that would get my attention, I'll tell you that. So how do we get in on this program, and are there deadlines that are coming up here, Lewis?
1: Well, actually, right now there's still time to sign up for three of our sessions. We have a session July 6th to July 27th. Our PM session is still available that runs from 12:30 to 3:45. July 6th through the 27th. And then we have an August session that starts August 3rd through the 21st. And we have a morning session available 8:30 to 11:45 and a PM session from 12:30 to 3:45. Students that are interested can visit the webpage and get more information at kvcc.edu/Valley Advantage. And there's also an application there that takes about 3 minutes to complete. So if students get the information, they like what they see, they can apply, or they can reach out for questions at advantage@kvcc.edu as well.
5: All right. 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And we've been talking about it this morning with Lewis Thomas, Kalamazoo Valley Community College's Assistant Dean of Student Development here on WKZO this morning. And as always, a pleasure to chat with you. Thanks for your time.
1: You too, Ken. I appreciate you.
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5: WKZO, it is Thursday morning, and coming up after the news update and the latest from the WKZO newsroom, we'll have an update on the Storm Team 8 forecast and traffic, and we'll be joined here in the studio by Amy Williams, the new president and CEO of the Kalamazoo Symphony Orchestra, coming up here on WKZO this morning. Meantime, chance to quickly check on the stock market on Wall Street right now. Stocks ahead of the opening bell in a little over half an hour are on the plus side in futures trading. Dow futures are up 154. S&P futures are up 59.75. And NASDAQ futures up almost 700 points leading up to today's opening bell. So we'll see how that plays out once the trading gets underway in a little over half an hour from now here on WKZO. Also, a couple of economic reports, including the Federal Reserve's preferred inflation gauge, the personal consumption expenditures price index reading due out this morning. And news that Apple is raising prices on MacBook and iPads due to memory crunch. Last week, CEO Tim Cook from Apple said price hikes were coming due to the surging memory and storage costs involved. The memory crunch is in the financials of memory makers like Micron, which just reported that revenue in the latest quarter more than quadrupled. And that's the latest from the business desk on WKZO.
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23: It wasn't one, it was two powerful earthquakes. I'm Dave Anthony, Fox News, causing a lot of death and destruction in Venezuela.
24: The search and rescue, you're trying to get to people while you can still save their lives. They're buried under rubble.
23: Secretary of State Marco Rubio says the U.S. is sending rescue crews and more. At least 164 people were killed, almost 1,000 injured, with more buried in the destruction.
25: Venezuelan's acting president, Delcy Rodriguez, she is warning the death toll expected to climb as emergency crews reach devastated areas and continue pulling victims from collapsed buildings. Now, the powerful 7.2 and 7.5 magnitude earthquake struck just after 6 p.m. yesterday, shaking the capital and surrounding regions.
23: Fox's Dana Marie McNichol. Back to Secretary Rubio. He spoke in Bahrain after meeting with Gulf leaders.
24: The president has multiple.
23: No, he spoke in Bahrain after meeting with Gulf leaders.
24: The president has multiple options at his disposal if Iran goes back on their word or if Iran decides they don't want to make a deal.
23: And as more nuclear talks loom in the push to prevent Iran from having weapons, Rubio also says,
24: what we're interested in is whether or not ships are moving. If ships

0: year, you need to make sure you're prepared to respond to severe weather. Having a plan in place ahead of time can help to save lives. New legislation aims to give workers the legal right to ignore any emails they receive after work hours.
1: A bill in the state Senate authored by Erica Geis would stop an employer from requiring an employee to access or respond to emails, text messages, group messages, phone calls, or social media messages outside of their normal working hours. In a hearing last week, Amanda Fisher with the National Federation of Independent Businesses spoke against it.
2: I don't disagree there's a problem. I just don't believe this is the solution. I think it's very broad. I think it does not take into account the various positions, the various industries, and if you started to ask me, well, what could you do to make it better? I don't know that we can make enough definitions.
1: State Senator Guy said boundaries are needed in a modern world, and workers shouldn't be worried of punishment outside of work hours if they miss a phone call or an email. Ryan Recker for the Michigan News Network.
0: The Battle Creek Community Oversight Board is reviewing the detainment by Battle Creek police of 16-year-old Jeremiah Spearman on June 14th. Spearman was walking on a sidewalk when police say that he had his face covered by a mask. That's not visible in dash cam video released by the department. Officers say he rolled the mask up and wore like a beanie when they approached him. It was the second time in 10 days that police had detained Spearman. The Oversight Board is being very intentional with their investigation, according to Battle Creek Organizational Development Officer Kimberly Holly. Detroit Lions cornerback Terrion Arnold has been arrested in Florida after a warrant was issued in connection with an alleged robbery and kidnapping in Tampa. The Florida State Attorney's Office says Arnold is facing several felony charges that could carry a potential life in prison sentence. Investigators accuse him of coordinating with other people to lure three men to an apartment where they were beaten, robbed, and held at gunpoint. Arnold earlier reported to police that $200,000 in personal items were stolen from an Airbnb that he owned. Officials say he began planning retaliation within hours. He and four co-defendants are now in jail, being held without bond. Two others have already pled guilty in the case. That's the latest from the WKZO Newsroom. I'm Michael Arney. More news, WKZO.com.
3: Becoming partly cloudy today with about a 20% chance of an inland shower or thunderstorm. High temperature 73. Tonight, mostly cloudy. A few areas of fog here and there. Low of 54. For Friday, morning fog and the clouds kind of sticking around. Look for a high temperature still on the cool side near 75. Into the weekend, mix of sun and clouds. Saturday, still more clouds and sunshine with a high of 78. But nicer weather for Sunday. Warmer, lots of sunshine, high of 83. I'm Storm Team 8 meteorologist Matt Kirkwood, tracking southwest Michigan's weather.
4: And it's cloudy in Kalamazoo and now 66 degrees. Winds out of the southwest about 6 miles an hour. No precipitation showing up on the weather map. We've got enough going on out on those roads without it raining on us like it did yesterday when we started to see traffic issues related to the closing of that westbound 94 ramp to US 131, causing some major backups on some of the other streets trying to get around that project. It's still pretty busy in and around that area so far this morning. And also keep in mind that along with that closing for at least a couple of days now, there's going to be a left lane closure on westbound 94 between South Westridge and the 131 Business Exchange there. So careful through that area. Downtown Kalamazoo remains very busy in the usual spots. Got some slowdowns along Oakland Drive between Howard Street and White's Road to contend with. But other than that, we've had no reports of any major delays and no crashes have been reported, fortunately, and that's an update on WKZO weather and traffic and brought to you by Leister Exteriors, your local experts in roofing, windows, gutters, and siding, helping homeowners protect their biggest investment. 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
4: Well, thanks for joining us this morning. We hope your Thursday, June 25, 2026 is off to a positive start. 6 months to go till Christmas. Next week, of course, we get deep into the 4th of July celebration. 4th of July is a week from Saturday. Ken Lanfear with you on 590 and 106.9 FM WKZO. We're going to talk about a couple of special Kalamazoo Symphony Orchestra performances coming up next week in honor of the 4th of July. But joining us in the studio right now, we're pleased to have a chance to meet and chat with the new president and CEO of your Kalamazoo Symphony Orchestra. Amy Williams is with us this morning on WKZO. Good morning.
6: Good morning. Thanks for having me on.
4: Well, it's a pleasure to meet you.
6: Same.
4: Congratulations on your position here. What lured you to Kalamazoo?
6: Really, it's all about Kalamazoo and the community and the excitement that we have around the arts and what brings us together through music.
4: And you're probably aware by now what the Symphony Orchestra means to this city of Kalamazoo. It's got a long and storied history, and we consider ourselves very lucky to have an orchestra of this caliber here in our community.
6: It is. It really is a special place, a special orchestra.
4: Well, there's a lot going on with the Kalamazoo Symphony, particularly next week, as there is not one, but two free patriotic pops concerts to celebrate the 4th of July on the schedule for next week. And if you've never been to a Kalamazoo Symphony performance around the 4th of July, they are really something special. I've had an opportunity to MC a couple of them over the years and attend many others. It's a very special event.
6: It really is. We're going to have so much fun in just celebration of the 250th. And as you said, we're actually at two locations this year, so you're not going to be able to miss us. Chance to come out with a blanket, with a picnic, and enjoy just a concert.
4: What kind of music are you lining up for this event?
6: We're going to have a little bit of something for everyone. So from the traditional patriotic songs and marches that everyone loves, but then some surprises from the movie world.
4: So Wednesday is the first one, and that's in Portage.
6: It is.
4: At the Overlander Bandshell.
6: It is, and that's at 7:30, and we'll have some food trucks out with the city of Portage and celebration for that community.
4: And then the next night, Thursday, July 2, downtown Kalamazoo's Bronson Park.
6: We'll be at Bronson Park back there. That one will be at 8:30, and that's because we have a special drone show at the end of that, so you can celebrate the 1812 Overture with some drones in the sky, and at that could be an all-day event for families. We will have food trucks and face painting, possibly some sidewalk art, just lots of fun to bring out the family and celebrate together.
4: We're visiting the studio with Amy Williams. Amy is the new president and CEO of your Kalamazoo Symphony Orchestra with us this morning on WKZO. So that's a very busy week for the symphony next week. And you're no doubt gearing up for another big season coming up before too much longer.
6: We are. You know, we definitely, after this, subscriptions are still on sale for our 26-27 season. You know, we have some really amazing programming there. We have Star Wars coming. And I'll say, you know, the best way to get some great seats for Star Wars is to subscribe now. And for that information, you can check out KalamazooSymphony.com.
4: All right. And when will that be coming up? In the fall?
6: Star Wars will be in the spring.
4: In the spring.
6: In the spring, so people can plan ahead.
4: All right. 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
6: No.
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4: 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Next Wednesday night, 7:30 at the Overlander Bandshell in Portage. Next Thursday night, 8:30 in Bronson Park in downtown Kalamazoo. And then on to another season with your Kalamazoo Symphony Orchestra. 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Amy Williams has been our guest. Amy's the new president and CEO of the Kalamazoo Symphony Orchestra. It's wonderful meeting with you. Look forward to chatting again as we roll toward another big season.
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3: Becoming partly cloudy today with about a 20% chance of an inland shower or thunderstorm. High temperature 73. Tonight, mostly cloudy. A few areas of fog here and there. A low of 54. For Friday, morning fog and the clouds kind of sticking around. Look for a high temperature still on the cool side near 75. Into the weekend, mix of sun and clouds. Saturday, still more clouds and sunshine with a high of 78. But nicer weather for Sunday. Warmer, lots of sunshine, high of 83. I'm Stern to meteorologist Matt Kirkwood, tracking southwest Michigan's weather.
4: 66 and mostly cloudy in Kalamazoo, light southwesterly breeze, and busy on our area roadways. Watch for a slowdown coming into the heart of downtown Kalamazoo, Michigan Avenue, from about Park Street down to Portage Street is pretty much a slow crawl right now. And we're still seeing some slowdowns in traffic on Douglas Avenue, coming from about Ravine Road down toward the Kalamazoo College Junction at West Main Street. Kalamazoo Avenue remains very busy. Pretty much its entire length from the viaduct all the way down toward the Stewart neighborhood. And, of course, we have all the problems arising from the construction activity at US 131 and I-94. Detours due to the closing of the ramp from westbound 94 to northbound 131, causing some slow traffic on some of the adjoining streets. But no major issues, no crashes have been reported. That's an update on WKZO weather and traffic for now, and brought to you by Dunshee Body and Frame, which reminds you to drive safely over this upcoming Independence Day holiday weekend. Dunshee wishes everyone a happy and safe 4th of July.
12: Major breaking news out of Allen Park last night. Lions cornerback Terrion Arnold has been arrested on 4 counts of kidnapping and armed robbery. The charges carry a sentence of up to life in prison for Arnold. His representation said in a statement last night, quote, "There is no credible evidence linking Mr. Arnold to these allegations," unquote. Terrion Arnold was on track to enter his third NFL season after being selected in the first round by the Lions in 2024. The Pistons were very busy last night, making 2 trades that set the table for more moves in the future. First, they traded backup center Isaiah Stewart to the Memphis Grizzlies in exchange for 3 second-round picks. They received the same 3 picks they gave to Memphis 2 nights ago to move up to number 17 in the draft and take Ibuka Okori. The Pistons also traded cash to the Knicks for Virginia center Ugonna Onyenso, filling the rim protection hole left by Stewart's departure. The Tigers also lost to the Yankees 4-2 last night. They now host the Houston Astros for 4 games starting tonight. I'm Brendan Shabath for the Michigan News Network.
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1: WKZO, Thursday, June 25, 2026, National Leon Day today. Leon has nothing to do necessarily with the name. It's just that Leon spelled backwards is Noel, and we're 6 months away from Christmas. So happy half Christmas Day to those who celebrate. Also coming up shortly, computer pro Kim Commando's morning tech update. And big tech, of course, is in the movie business these days. She'll have some comments on that coming up. Also, Kalamazoo Farmers Market for Thursday is underway right now till 1 o'clock. You can stop by at 1204 Bank Street in the Edison neighborhood for the Kalamazoo Farmers Market, going on until 1 o'clock this afternoon. And tomorrow here on WKZO, we will get the lowdown on what's happening in Texas Township at their farmers market, which is coming up on Saturday morning. Val Glasscock, the manager, joins us after the 7 o'clock news. We'll also have a Travel Michigan segment, which will take us to Marquette to find out about summer happenings there. And guests will be joining us from the cast and indoor crew of the Barn Theater production of 1776, the musical, which is sponsored by WKZO. And opening night is tonight at the Barn Theater for that production. And we'll get an inside look at it tomorrow following the 8:30 news here on WKZO. Meantime, while we're on the subject of entertainment, and just about all the Swifties out there know this, Taylor Swift apparently is going to marry NFL star Travis Kelce at Madison Square Garden in New York.
2: Sources are telling the New York Times there's a small gathering at the Garden on July 2nd for an intimate event, and then the next day, 1,000 guests will be gathered for a celebration. Somebody filed a permit request with the city to close streets around MSG from July 2nd to midday July 4th, and the Times reports that several Kansas City Chiefs players have booked hotel rooms nearby for that weekend. So what do you think, Taylor Swift fans?
3: She's going to have the most beautiful, amazing wedding.
4: I, for one, love it. I'm happy that she's found love.
2: There's been no official comment on the matter from MSG or representatives for Taylor Swift. In New York, I'm Scott Pringle.
1: Sounds legitimate, but we've been fooled before, right? Cheap Trick expanding their upcoming North American tour. You made me cry when you said
5: goodbye. That is shame. They've added two new concert dates in August and five in September. The All Washed Up Tour begins August the 2nd in Manitoba, Canada, and wraps up November the 8th in Madison, Wisconsin. The expanded tour announcement comes 2 weeks after Cheap Trick canceled and rescheduled seven shows. Tickets for the new September dates go on sale Friday. I'm Mark Mayfield.
1: Well, a popular Western show spinoff is getting another run.
6: A legacy is a beautiful thing, but only if it survives.
7: Dutton Ranch is heading back to Paramount Plus for another season. The Yellowstone spinoff, which stars Kelly Riley and Cole Hauser, was the biggest original series launch in Paramount Plus history. It sees Beth and Rip move their family to South Texas. The nine-part series follows the pair as they fight to build a future together with Carter, played by Finn Little, who they took in during the original series. Ed Harris and Annette Bening also star. Michelle Polino, Fox News.
1: Sesame Street has a new take on some of our pop favorites. Nom, nom,
7: nom, nom, watch out, Weird Al. Sesame Street is getting in on the music parody game. Billboard reporting the seven-song album titled Parody Party features three previously released satirical send-ups and four new takes, arriving July 26. The lead single is Cookie Monster's Take a Bite, a parody of Bruno Mars' hit I Just Might, about, of course, his favorite topic, cookies.
8: Hey, Mr. Baker!
7: The track list also includes Go for the Gold, a take on Netflix's K-pop Demon Hunters Golden, with Abby, Zoe, and Rosita celebrating the power of teamwork and friendship. Got to Go is a potty training anthem, a parody of Chapel Roan's hit Hot to Go. Michelle Polino, Fox News.
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0: office this week, and DC Studios' Supergirl is expected to do about $50 million in its first weekend in theaters, and Jackass Best and Last looking to do about $10 to $12 million in its debut. Toy Story expected to make $80 to $90 million in its second weekend in theaters near you. The Pixar film has made over $175 million domestically so far, with a worldwide haul of over $328 million. And we'll find out about Kim Komando's take on AI-made movies, big tech movies, coming up next on 590 and 106.9 FM WKZO.
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7: In the newsroom, I'm Michael Arney. Coming up, two Comstock Township trustees are being recalled in the November election. And Detroit police say a 7-year-old boy is in critical condition and a man was shot and killed on the west side of the city.
8: 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The biggest names are loading up for war, and this ownership chart is wild. Comcast owns NBC and Universal. Disney owns ABC, 20th Century, and Lucasfilm. And Paramount owns CBS, with Warner Brothers coming next. Meanwhile, Netflix, Amazon, Meta, YouTube, and Fox, which just grabbed Roku, are torching untold billions to make sure they own your home screen. The battle's underway, and you, on the couch with your remote, is the ultimate prize. 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
7: Two Comstock Township trustees will be recalled in the November election. Kalamazoo County Clerk and Register of Deeds Meredith Place certified the recall petitions against Bob Pratt and Chrissy Cherry yesterday. That was after organizers collected enough signatures of registered voters. They needed to submit at least 1,817 signatures. The petition against Pratt had 1,864 signatures. The petition against Cherry had 1,830 signatures. Recall election will be November 3rd. Detroit police say a 7-year-old boy is hospitalized in critical condition after he was shot several times last night at a home on the city's west side. Deputy Chief Tiffany Stewart says a man was also killed in the shooting. It happened just after 9:30 p.m.
10: At this point in time, we do not have a lot of information regarding what occurred at this scene. Our 7-year-old was able to tell us that his name is Jacquees.
7: Now, police responded to the area of Burgess Street near Outer Drive and Finkel Avenue after getting several shot spotter alerts. They say the two victims were found several homes apart. About 18 shots were fired.
10: At this point in time, we do not know if this deceased male is related to the child. So at this point, we just have a child with no parent or guardian at the hospital who we're looking to identify.
7: No suspects have yet been arrested. Well, this year, 2026, marks the second in a row that Michigan has had more tornadoes than average.
11: Last year's season tied for the third most active in the 75-year database with 33 tornadoes. This year, 22 have touched down, including an EF2 in Three Rivers and an EF3 in Union City, surpassing the average of 14. National Weather Service Detroit meteorologist in charge, Rich Pullman, says those stronger storms aren't unusual.
12: In 1974, of the 39 tornadoes, 20 of them were EF2 or greater, which is our strong and into the violent category.
11: His advice for those who are anxious about storms, have a plan in place ahead of time. That includes having multiple ways of getting warnings, such as battery-powered storm radios and charged cell phones that get local alerts, along with knowing where to go in your house. Amanda Forrester, Michigan News Network.
7: The U.S. Sixth Circuit Court of Appeals in Cincinnati has ruled against the Trump administration, saying that the federal government cannot force Michigan to turn over its complete voter registration database. The decision affirms the dismissal of the federal lawsuit against Michigan Secretary of State Jocelyn Benson. The Federal Appeals Court says the U.S. Department of Justice did not satisfy procedural requirements under Title III of the Civil Rights Act before they demanded Michigan turn over its unredacted qualified voter file. Now, Benson did supply the federal government with the public version of the qualified voter file. She had the personal identifying information removed. The Solon Township Planning Commission has tabled a proposed ordinance on data centers for the fifth time. An unnamed technology company wants to build a data center in that township in Kent County. It passed a six-month moratorium on those developments in February. Residents pleaded with board members last night to extend the moratorium. They're concerned that the proposed ordinance does not limit the amount of groundwater that can be withdrawn for data center use. The vote to table the ordinance followed more than an hour of public comment. That's the latest from the WKZO Newsroom. I'm Mike Alarney. More news, WKZO.com.
13: News. I'm Therese Crowley. Buildings buckle under magnitudes of power in a pair of earthquakes in Caracas, Venezuela. More than 160 known dead, as many as 1,000 injured. A 7.2 quake followed by a 7.5 40 seconds later. Secretary of State Marco Rubio says the number one U.S. response is search and rescue.
14: The Department of War is going to have to play a big logistical role here because they have the ability to land in challenging places. Right now, the airport in Caracas is damaged. One of the runways is cracked. And so, but the Department of War has the capability to land in situations like that.
13: Teams from Fairfax County, Virginia, and Los Angeles already dispatched. Rubio says he had a really good meeting with the King of Bahrain on security details for Gulf allies in the Iran peace deal. Says there's zero support for any toll or fee on the Strait of Hormuz. 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
15: becoming partly cloudy today with about a 20% chance of an inland shower or thunderstorm. High temperature 73. Tonight, mostly cloudy. A few areas of fog here and there. Low of 54. For Friday, morning fog and the clouds kind of sticking around. Look for a high temperature still on the cool side near 75. Into the weekend, mix of sun and clouds. Saturday, still more clouds and sunshine with a high of 78. But nicer weather for Sunday. Warmer, lots of sunshine, high of 83. I'm Stern to Meet Meteorologist Matt Kirkwood, tracking southwest Michigan's weather.
0: 66 with partly sunny skies right now in the Kalamazoo area and no precipitation to be found across the region. We're still very, very busy on our area roadways. Lots of construction activity going on. Backups in downtown Kalamazoo right now along Michigan Avenue as well as Kalamazoo Avenue in the heart of downtown Kalamazoo. And with the ramp closings at I-94 and US 131 impacting travel through that area, it's causing slowdowns and backups in some of the adjoining streets as motorists try to plan how to get around that construction activity. And also seeing an issue along Ravine Road. It appears to be either blocked or closed in a section between Drake Road and Douglas Avenue. We'll check on that, but we have no reports of what might be going on there, which just shows up on red in the MDOT map this morning, so might want to avoid that area for now. But no major problems or crashes have been reported. An update on WKZO weather and traffic brought to you by the Barn Theater, which celebrates its 80th season. For main stage show ticket information and its opening night tonight for 1776 The Musical or rehearsal shed reservations, check out thebarntheaterschool.org.
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0: Morning, home stretch of our week. Weekend is in sight, and of course, next week we are really going to start baking in the summertime heat. So, meteorologists are telling us could see some 90s on that thermometer next week leading up to the 4th of July holiday weekend. Ken Lanfear with you on 590 and 106.9 FM WKZO, where Wall Street is underway for its Thursday trading session. So far, so good. Dow is up 342 points in the opening minutes of today's trading session, 52,191.64. S&P is up 30, and the NASDAQ up 34 in the opening minutes of trading on this 25th day of June, 2026. We'll update those numbers and check on some other business news, including a very important economic report issued this morning, coming up here on WKZO. But on the health beat this morning, the American Red Cross continues to try to recruit more blood donors at this time of year, which traditionally sees a dip in donations, and there are incentives for giving blood this time of year. And there is a Red Cross blood drive being hosted by the Red Cross at noon today at their 5640 Venture Court in Kalamazoo location. That will run from noon until 6. For more information on that and upcoming blood drives here in the Kalamazoo area and information on donations at redcrossblood.org. Meantime, do fish oil supplements actually do anything for our brains?
20: This is House Call for Health. New research suggests taking an omega-3 fatty acid supplement may not be helping your brain after all. Results from the latest clinical trial conducted by the USC Center for Personalized Brain Health showed omega-3 supplements have no effect on memory or cognitive function in older adults at risk of Alzheimer's disease. Millions taking the fish oil in part due to purported cognitive benefits from the omega-3 fatty acids they contain. Next, the research team say they'll focus on why omega-3 supplements can reach the brain but not affect brain health. The study's published in the journal eBiomedicine. For more health news, go to foxnewshealth.com. House Call for Health. I'm Lisa Brady, Fox News.
0: A nonprofit that helps people with vision loss is raising awareness about blindness, which apparently is on the rise here in America.
21: The company called Visions out of Spring Valley, New York, says there's been a recent technology boom in devices to aid the visually impaired to keep them working or performing everyday tasks.
22: Most older Americans, it's a matter of when, not if. Most older Americans will be struggling with vision loss. And then communities who have higher incidence of diabetes.
21: Vision CEO Molly Egan recommends people get an eye exam if they're starting to experience vision issues and then look into vision rehab services. The CDC says 12 million Americans 40 or older have visual impairment. I'm Tammy Trujillo.
0: A COVID-19 vaccine study blocked from publication in a government health journal is now published, well, somewhere else.
23: The study finds the most recent COVID-19 vaccines cut emergency department and urgent care visits and hospitalizations by about half compared to people who aren't vaccinated. The research is published in JAMA Network Open. It was going to be published this spring in a Federal Centers for Disease Control and Prevention journal. The agency's chief science officer says it was flagged, though, by acting director Jay Bhattacharya, criticizing the methodology. And the authors had the option of trying to address his concerns or taking the study elsewhere, which they did. Chris Foster, Fox News.
0: The U.S. military is back to requiring flu vaccines after hundreds of soldiers became ill earlier this month.
24: Secretary of War Pete Hegseth declared back in April that the mandatory flu vaccine for military personnel would become optional under the Pentagon's new vaccine policy. On Wednesday, a Pentagon spokesman said exceptions have been approved for the Army, Navy, Air Force, and other branches of the military that would require flu vaccines for certain service members. The move comes after a flu outbreak at Joint Base San Antonio Lackland in Texas affected about 220 recruits. I'm Mark Mayfield.
0: And Vanderbilt Health researchers are testing a safer way for AI to help doctors accurately detect cancer. A study published this week focuses on a new computer tool that reviews digital tissue slides, the same images pathologists use to help identify cancer. This tool would warn doctors when a slide is too unclear for the computer to read reliably, reducing the risk of a wrong cancer read. Most of the testing at Vanderbilt involved lung cancer, with other cancer samples used to see if the check still worked. The Nashville Medical Center says the goal is safer backup, not pathologist replacement. And those are stories headlining the Health Beat this morning on 590 and 106.9 FM WKZO.
25: 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They have the ethical expertise, market data, and tools to bring you home. 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
1: I'm Beth Fisher. A man is expected in a Wayne County courtroom today in connection with the death of four people inside a Livonia home. 25-year-old Gage Pierce is accused of killing his mom, dad, brother, and brother's girlfriend on June 9th. It happened at a home near Inkster and 7 Mile. Pierce was arrested on the scene, walking out of the home with his hands raised. Kim Mathers, the ex-wife of Eminem, didn't show up to her court hearing. Mathers is facing charges after reportedly hitting a parked car while driving impaired on May 13th. This incident came just days after she pled no contest to similar charges stemming from an arrest in February. Her failure to appear at her sentencing hearing raised questions about whether she's in an inpatient facility. According to the Macomb Daily, she was ordered to complete either inpatient or outpatient treatment as part of her bond requirements. Friday's Mega Millions, $489 million. Saturday's Powerball is $348 million. I'm Beth Fisher for the Michigan News Network.
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15: Becoming partly cloudy today with about a 20% chance of an inland shower or thunderstorm. High temperature 73. Tonight, mostly cloudy. Few areas of fog here and there. Low of 54. For Friday, morning fog and the clouds kind of sticking around. Look for a high temperature still on the cool side near 75. Into the weekend, mix of sun and clouds. Saturday, still more clouds and sunshine with a high of 78. But nicer weather for Sunday. Warmer, lots of sunshine. High of 83. I'm Stern to Meet Meteorologist Matt Kirkwood tracking southwest Michigan's weather.
0: 67 and partly sunny right now in Kalamazoo. Winds shifting over now to the west at about 6 miles an hour, starting to clear our skies just a little bit. And out on the roadways, we're still pretty busy in some of the usual spots, and a lot of that the result of construction activity around the region, particularly the work at US 131 and I-94. Most of that's going to be going on for another couple of months yet, so I guess get used to that and get used to some slowdowns on some of the adjoining streets around the highways trying to get around that project, which closes the ramp from northbound, from westbound I-94 to northbound 131, as well as from northbound 131 to westbound 94. But no major crashes or major delays have been reported other than the slow go on the area roadways because of that activity. And that's an update on WKZO weather and traffic. The Tigers continue their homestand tonight as they open a four-game series against the Houston Astros at Comerica Park. Troy Melton is scheduled to start for the Tigers tonight. Last night, the New York Yankees hit three home runs off Tiger starter Tarek Skubal, Paul Goldschmidt hitting a pair of them, as Skubal gave up all four runs in a six-inning stint, although he did strike out nine in the Yankees' 4-2 win over the Tigers last night. The Tigers now 34-46 on the year, 7.5 games behind the leaders in the American League Central Division. The World Cup continued with six more games on Wednesday. Canada and Scotland among those on the short end of the score. 12 teams are in action on Thursday, including the United States, which has a late-night game in Inglewood, California tonight against Turkey. And those are headlines in the world of sports on WKZO.
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0: WKZO, Thursday morning on the business scene. As expected, prices rose again in the month of May.
29: Inflation measured by the PCE price index rose 0.4% last month, matching the April reading, though for the year ending in April, it rose by a stronger 4.1%. Core PCE, excluding food and energy, rose 0.3% and was up 3.4% on an annual basis, the largest increase since October of 2023. Fed Chair Kevin Warsh has said policymakers are watching inflation, though cooling crude oil prices are expected to result in inflation easing. Also, the economy expanded at a stronger than expected pace to start the year. The first quarter GDP has been revised to 2.1% growth, the previous reading 1.6%. Janine Coselda, Fox News.
0: Wall Street is opening with stocks higher this morning. Micron had seen a surge after posting its fiscal third quarter results, and other names like Qualcomm, SanDisk, Western Digital, and Lam Research have also seen a rise. And all three indexes on the big board were in the green at the opening of today's trading session. Not so much now, though. The Dow currently up 267.46 at 52.116.36, but the S&P 500 has slid into negative territory, now off 33, and the NASDAQ down now 325, approaching the first half hour of today's trading session. Well, weekly jobless claim numbers show that fewer Americans than expected found themselves filing first-time requests for unemployment benefits last week. The Labor Department says it received 213,000 claims in the week ending June 20th, and that marks a decrease of 12,000 from the prior week's revised total. Most analysts had been expecting today's number to come in at $223,000 or so. A record number of cities across the United States now have starter homes valued at more than $1 million or more.
7: According to Zillow, 242 cities across 26 states have housing markets with that price tag as the entry point for home ownership. California has the most cities on that list with 105. And the second on that list is New York with 42 cities. New Jersey, Florida, and Massachusetts round out the top five. However, New York and New Jersey are driving the fastest growth. The study shows conditions are gradually becoming buyer-friendly, with a typical homeowner breaking even to renting after roughly 6 years. In New York, I'm Natalie Migliori.
0: And the U.S. Mint is celebrating the release of new quarters featuring the Declaration of Independence. Officials held an event at Monticello yesterday to help publicize the new quarters ahead of America's 250th anniversary celebration next week. The Mint also announced that 250,000 quarters bearing a special July 4th mark will be mixed in with the other Declaration of Independence quarters placed into circulation. The Dow is up 170, the S&P and NASDAQ off at this hour. That's the latest from the business desk and wraps up our Thursday get-together here on WKZO. I'm Ken Lanphier. Make it a big day. Back tomorrow at 6.
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17: They keep digging through rubble, searching for survivors. I'm Dave Anthony, Fox News in Venezuela. After two earthquakes struck a minute apart.
18: Marico! Mi mamá, weón!
17: A 7.2 magnitude and then a 7.5.
19: Right now we're worried that there are people trapped in rubble. We want to help them get out. Some of those people have relatives that live in the United States.
17: Secretary of State Marco Rubio says the U.S. has sent rescue crews already and much more aid is to come. At least 164 people are dead, nearly 1,000 injured.
20: Venezuela's acting president Delcy Rodriguez warning this death toll is expected to climb as emergency crews are racing against the clock to reach devastated areas and continue pulling victims from dozens of collapsed buildings. Now, while Venezuela sits near multiple fault lines, these are among the strongest earthquakes to hit the country in more than a century.
17: That's Fox's Dana Marie McNichol. Secretary Rubio spoke about the quake after talks on Iran and Bahrain with Gulf leaders.
19: We're going to give diplomacy every chance to work.
17: And as nuclear talks continue to prevent Iran from having weapons after a deal to extend the ceasefire, Rubio says it's vital shipping keeps flowing freely in the Strait of Hormuz without Iran's intervention.
19: 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We won't tolerate it. We won't allow it.
17: We got an inflation update this morning showing the biggest annual rate of increase since April 2023, driven up by the Iran conflict, 4.1%.

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1: Well, in addition to the inflation update showing the biggest annual price rise in more than 3 years last month, another report shows economic growth was bigger than previously thought in the first quarter. The GDP increase revised higher to 2.1%, and first-time unemployment claims dropped last week. And on Wall Street, the Dow is surging up 342 points. However, the NASDAQ is down 203, the S&P 500 losing 3 points, and one stock falling is Apple. It's down 5%, reacting to this.
2: Apple is raising prices for Macs and iPads by 15 to 25%. CEO Tim Cook had warned that higher prices were coming because memory and storage chips are costing so much more. Among the increases, the iPad Air's price is going up $150. The base MacBook Pro price went up $300. Mark Tepper of Strategic Wealth Partners says Apple uses the same suppliers as companies building up artificial intelligence.
3: There's obviously still high demand for memory, and memory prices continue to go through the roof. And where does Apple get their memory from? Samsung, SK Hynix, and Micron.
2: For now, iPhone prices are unchanged. Ginny Cosella, Fox News.
1: At soccer's World Cup, Team USA plays Turkey tonight.
4: The Americans have won the first two matches in this World Cup and have already won Group D, securing a spot in the knockout stages. Meanwhile, Turkey has already been eliminated from the tournament. It's rare territory for the United States, as head coach Mauricio Pochettino will have to decide whether to play the same starting 11 or switch it up. What could influence his decision is the yellow cards his players have. Tyler Adams, Flo Balogun, Chris Richards, and Anthony Robinson all have one, and one more would suspend them from the team's round of 32 matchup. Kickoff is at 10 p.m. Eastern on Fox.
1: That's Tony Genualdo. I'm Dave Anthony. This is Fox News.
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6: The Kalamazoo Valley Enforcement Team and Battle Creek Police have arrested three people. Two men, 40 and 34 years old, were the targets of a drug sales investigation when KVET and Battle Creek Police executed a search warrant Friday in the 40 block of West Burnham Street in Battle Creek. They were arrested with no issues. When the search warrant was being executed, a third man arrived at the home. Police found him to be illegally concealing a gun. The 40 and the 34-year-old are in the Calhoun County Jail, will be facing several felony charges. The third suspect, a 36-year-old man, was arrested for illegal gun possession. He will also be facing multiple felony charges. Police seized over a quarter pound of fentanyl and evidence of drug manufacturing and distribution. No names at this point have yet been released. That's the latest from the WKZO Newsroom. I'm Mike Alarney. 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
7: Becoming partly cloudy today with about a 20% chance of an inland shower or thunderstorm. High temperature 73. Tonight, mostly cloudy. Few areas of fog here and there. Low of 54. For Friday, morning fog and the clouds kind of sticking around. Look for a high temperature still on the cool side near 75. Into the weekend, mix of sun and clouds. Saturday, still more clouds and sunshine with a high of 78. But nicer weather for Sunday. Warmer, lots of sunshine, high of 83. I'm Stern to Meet Meteorologist Matt Kirkwood, tracking southwest Michigan's weather.
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4: 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From the end of the road at the top of the world with a tale well calculated to keep you in suspense. We get your turkey on the road, and I know you're ticked off. You've had it. You're sick of Donald Trump, and you're tired of America, and you don't want to be involved in the 250th anniversary celebrations because you don't like the president. I know. There are people who think like that, and they say, which you'll often hear, I'm going to leave America. I'm going to go somewhere else if that happens. And that happened. And so some people did, and some people just talked about it. But let's have a serious chat about this. I'm a travel writer, and I'm very lucky. I've been all over the world. Not everywhere, but a lot of places. And so let's say you're going to do it. Let's say that's it. You've decided. You're leaving. Don't let the door hit you on the way out. Because I'm going to list some countries that you might want to go to. And guess what? They don't want you. Even though you're one of the crown princes of the world because you have the American passport. And you can travel freely, but you can't stay. So, you know, you want to leave the door open for people to come here and stay here and do what they want here. Come here and establish Sharia law. Come here and do whatever they're going to do. Bask in the benefits of being an American without paying taxes, voting even sometimes you think they should do. But let's see. Let's say you wanted to move to the United Arab Emirates. That looks pretty good. That's Dubai and Oman over there and Abu Dhabi. They have all those fancy hotels and beaches and everything. Well, most people living in the UAE have no path to citizenship. Long stays don't lead to belonging. You know, they have labor who works there and lives there, but otherwise, no permanent status. Can't do it. North Korea. You're going to be real extreme and go there. Foreigners rarely set foot in North Korea, and it isn't an option because the regime treats outsiders as threats to power. If you go there, your visit is monitored. And permanent settlement, unthinkable. Hyper-isolationist. Bhutan. Maybe that's where you want to go and find some real peace like Batman did. That's where he learned from the League of Shadows. Well, in Bhutan, they focus on keeping things as they've always been. The government doesn't want anybody coming in to disrupt the Buddhist rhythm. So there's limited access. And even if you visit, you pay an expensive fee, you have to be guided around, and then you're leaving. They're making sure you're out of there. How about Qatar? Maybe you saw the World Cup there last time and you thought that would be cool. Qatar rarely grants permanent residency to foreigners. 85% of its population is migrants who are there to work. But otherwise, they're out. Kuwait, wealthy country. Foreigners keep that country running in the economy, but the state keeps them at a distance. Citizenship is not offered. You cannot go there. Now, a lot of people these days are traveling to Japan. It's like the new Italy. They love it. In fact, I just talked to a woman yesterday who's gone on a 14-day cruise around Japan. But meeting visa requirements in Japan doesn't mean you can have a pathway to permanent residency. The system prioritizes careful selection and integration. Hungary, you want Europe. Well, their border controls were tightened when the government aligned migration with national risk. Who's coming in here? Who's behaving? Who's misbehaving? And so forth. Poland. In Detroit and in Michigan, we have a big Polish community. But foreigners from other places often find Poland to be inaccessible. leadership makes no secret of preferring European migrants. And the religious and the cultural alignment matters more than the humanitarian urgency. They don't want people coming in there who won't fit in. And that's it. Denmark, too. They've set a very high threshold for anyone who wants to stay. It's not just legal status, but do you fit into the national framework? So they have very selective screening, measures personal behavior over time. Yeah, it's kind of like getting into a country club. Did you know that some country clubs, before they will give you access here in the U.S., say, what's your charitable giving been like over the last 3 years? What kind of person are you before we let you in here? Oh, Australia, that seems like a fun place, right? Guess what? If you get there without a visa, somehow you get into the country, you don't get a second chance. You're out. They run offshore camps, and they will remove you. That's it, and that's all. Israel, that depends entirely on your background. If you're not of Jewish ancestry, your options are very, very limited. Anybody there seeking asylum faces forced removal. You're not welcome there either, see? Singapore, same thing. Unless you meet strict salary and education benchmarks, you're not going to stay there. They're not going to have you. Liechtenstein has a population cap. They say, look, here's how many people can live here, and not a person more. So you're feeling generous in the United States. Give me your poor, your tired, your huddled masses, the whole Statue of Liberty thing. Cuba does allow you to live there, but not everyone. They have to have your work, your study, your family ties. It all has to be approved, and they want to know who you're visiting and why. And they watch everything you do. They have the time and ability to do that. So there's the skinny. All those places you're going to have to cross off your list. It's not so easy everywhere else, too, but I'm just saying, you know, when you think about the reality of these things and what's going on in the world and what societies are protecting their culture and what societies are abandoning them. Take a look at France these days, those videos coming out of Paris. What are we supposed to do, you and I? Not much you and I can do. We're kind of along for the ride, aren't we? Well, we can vote and we can hope the people that we vote for have our best interests. We can hope somebody doesn't call us racist for wanting to protect our communities and, you know, being a little concerned about things the way they are. Or you just go ahead and leave. Find some place that'll have you. It's Michael Patrick Shields, blessed to be born in the United States of America on the 250th birthday of this country in the pure Michigan states. That is the Water Wonderland.

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0: This land of pure Michigan with Michael Patrick Shields and this land of the United States of America, which you can watch and laugh and celebrate on HBO Max now, or HBO, because Larry David from Curb Your Enthusiasm has created a new series, and they had a premiere the other day in Hollywood. It's called Life, Larry, and the Pursuit of Unhappiness. And I'm going to give you a clip of his speech when he launched the premiere. This is an insider sort of thing. If you were invited to that premiere, you would have heard Larry speak off the cuff at a podium. But first, I have to ask Tony Cuthbert for some advice. Dr. Heather Zack would be good for this, too.
1: But okay, bring it.
0: Today's the 21st anniversary of me being on the radio hosting this show. 21 years of hosting this broadcast.
1: Congratulations.
0: And to you. And the problem is it also coincides with my birthday.
1: Happy birthday!
0: See, I like to go under the radar the whole day and just sort of like keep it quiet. But social media makes that impossible because lots of people got reminders or they're maybe hearing me say it now. So the question is, when a grown man, you know, doesn't want to make a big deal about his birthday and yet gets a lot of texts and emails and social media messages and that kind of thing, I often will respond by sending the 30-second Larry David clip from the movie Clear History, where he addressed the idea of someone greeting him for his birthday. And I want to know if it makes me a jerk to respond with this cut-and-paste clip to every text or email that comes in, or is it funny? And so you can help me decide. And everybody listening right now, help me decide, am I a jerk for responding to an email or a text that says happy birthday with this?
2: Hey.
3: Hey.
2: Ollie, how are you?
3: Hi, Carl.
2: You get that birthday email I sent you?
3: Oh, you know, Carl, generally, I got to tell you, I don't reply to birthday emails. You know, thank you very much. So kind of you. Oh, you remembered. It turns the birthday into a job.
2: Yeah.
3: Birthday shouldn't be a job. We should be celebrating a birthday. We shouldn't be going, oh, it's my birthday. I have to go to work.
2: Yeah.
3: You know what I mean?
0: So is that a jerk to send that, or is it funny?
1: I think it's funny myself, but my question is, when it's your birthday, people come out of the woodwork, as we know. Is it ever popped up where somebody will say happy birthday and you sent the video and you realize that was the last time you communicated with them? So it's kind of just sitting right there?
0: I have the gift of goodbye. So maybe it's funny and it's being a jerk, because which is what Larry David really does. So there he was at the podium for HBO the other day. It's a series that he's doing where he's like parodying the United States of America on the 250th anniversary. And the Obamas actually put up the money for this. Life, Larry, and the Pursuit of Unhappiness.
3: How about this?
0: He's wearing a suit.
3: Unfortunately, it cannot disguise the immaturity. But when I was 12, my family said, hey, we're going to go to Miami. We're going to drive to Miami from Brooklyn for the Christmas holiday. And I thought, as a 12-year-old, you know, not a great idea to be stuck in a car with your parents for 20 hours. So my mother kept saying to me, are you excited, Larry? Are you excited? You must be excited. Are you excited to go to Miami? And I said, no. No, I'm not. The 12-year-old Larry is not that much different than the 78-year-old. And she said, you never get excited about anything. What do you ever get excited about? Why can't you be excited? Well, I have to say, tonight, I'm a little excited. Dare I say, enthusiastic. So this came about, my agent called me, said that Higher Ground, the Obama's company, wanted to do a show with me about the celebration of the 250th anniversary of America. And I thought it was I liked the idea. I was a history major, because you never know when you get into a discussion about the Franco-Prussian War. And everybody said to me at the time, a history major, what are you going to do with that? You can't do anything with that. And 55 years later, they were right. Yeah. Until now. Now I've done something with it. And
0: yeah, congratulations to Larry. Returns are coming in on the poll jerk, is what most people are saying, by the way. I'm hearing from, one guy in Alpena and the other in West Michigan, and they'll go nameless because it's a, secret vote. But jerk. They say jerk, but they feel the same way. Here's a voicemail I got from a woman I know I haven't seen in about 3 months. She's in Florence for the summer and used to work for Porsche.
4: I started a message for you, and then I got distracted. And then I forgot about it, because, of course, I wasn't just going to say that Facebook told me about your birthday. I was going to send you a message, something like, meow, meow, meow, meow, meow, meow, meow, meow, meow, meow, meow, meow, meow, meow, meow, meow, meow, meow, meow, meow, meow, meow, meow, meow, meow, meow, meow, meow, meow, meow, meow, meow, something silly like that. So, many wishes from Florence, where it's currently so hot you can make pizza on the pavement. And, many wishes. I hope you're being celebrated. Tell me what you're doing today, later today when you have slept. And, just because I'm not hearing anything from you doesn't mean I've forgotten you.
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0: Mark Behnke, the mayor of Battle Creek. Do you think the endorsement of Donald Trump locked it up for John James?
10: No, I don't think it locked it up. John Yob is a very brilliant political strategist, and he's going to work hard. Gary certainly knows his rhetoric, and he's not afraid to express it, and he knows everything about our current governor. I am impressed with him.
0: We've got some advice if you want to be wealthy, and here it is.
11: Never do these five things if you want to become rich. And number three is the one that quietly keeps most men broke for life. One, try to look rich before you actually are. Buying luxury to impress people is the fastest way to stay poor. 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The men who stay average don't fail because they lack intelligence. They fail because they keep repeating these common mistakes year after year. These are five of the biggest traps that prevent people from building lasting wealth.
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12: When you take cash out, you can do what you want. I don't necessarily love it on buying tons of stock or going on a vacation, but I do like it to pay off debt or maybe to make sure that you've got the right amount of savings for your lifestyle. So, you know, I'm a little more conservative than that, but certainly equity is at an all-time high, and it's a great opportunity for a lot of folks right now to utilize that equity, especially because of what's going on in the economy. A lot of folks could use a little extra cash right now, and cash out refinances are the most popular thing going right now in terms of what clients are looking for in general, not just at Hall Financial, but around the country.
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14: Detroit Lions cornerback Terrion Arnold arrested in Florida after a warrant was issued in connection with an alleged robbery and kidnapping in Tampa. The Florida State's Attorney's Office says Arnold faces multiple felony charges that could carry life in prison for the sentence. Investigators accuse him of coordinating with others to lure three men to an apartment where they were beaten, robbed, and held at gunpoint. Arnold had earlier reported to police that $200,000 in personal items were stolen from an Airbnb that he owned. Officials say he started planning retaliation within hours. He and four co-defendants are being held without bond. Southeast Michigan gas stations have been given a 77-day extension of Governor Whitmer's energy emergency executive order to let them continue selling less expensive winter gas blends. The State House and Senate passing similar concurrent resolutions on Wednesday. That's the latest from the WKZO Newsroom. I'm Michael Arney.
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16: I'm Beth Fisher. With all of the talk about data center proposals in Michigan, a new report is out that talks about a roadmap for responsible data center development in Michigan. Many people are concerned about higher utility rates, water and land usage. Jeff Guilfoyle is the report's main lead with public sector consultants.
17: We do have some protections in place. So on the electricity side, Michigan is a regulated state. Not every state is. We have the Michigan Public Service Commission in place, and their job is to make sure that when new large electricity users come onto the system, that those costs don't get passed on to other consumers.
16: Guilfoyle says there may be a need for some policy changes. The report was commissioned by the Michigan Chamber Foundation in partnership with the Detroit Regional Chamber, proponents of data centers. A Detroit Lion has found himself in some major legal trouble. 23-year-old cornerback Terrion Arnold was arrested in connection to a kidnapping and robbery in Florida. He's accused of orchestrating the plot leading to the beating of his driver and two others in Tampa back in February. Arnold allegedly accused his driver of stealing from him. He faces armed robbery and kidnapping charges. Six people were arrested, two pled guilty. It was only a week ago that Arnold spoke to the media at OTAs.
18: I feel like I've grown out of person just because when you have to sit back and you just look at everything, you just be quiet. Like sometimes silence is like the best answer to everything. And it's like a growth as far as being a man and a growth as far as being a player.
16: EAG Sports Management represents Arnold, saying there's no credible evidence linking Arnold to the allegations. The Lions said they were aware but would not comment. The charges carry a potential sentence of up to life in prison. He turned himself in yesterday and is expected to make his first court appearance this afternoon. Friday's Mega Millions is $489 million. Saturday's Powerball jackpot is $348 million. I'm Beth Fisher for the Michigan News Network.
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2: Becoming mostly sunny into this afternoon with mild summertime conditions. Highs today will be in the mid-70s. Remaining comfortable tonight with the low falling into the mid-50s, along with the possibility of seeing some fog. Just a couple of showers as we head into Friday, partly cloudy, a high in the mid-70s. Dry conditions are expected for the upcoming weekend. Looks like we'll have some pleasant summertime highs right around 80 degrees before it becomes hotter and more sticky going into next week. Tracking Southwest Michigan's weather, I'm Storm Team 8 meteorologist Scott Larson.
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0: 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It's Michael Patrick Shields with you. You might be listening through streaming audio and podcasting as well, and I'm glad you're here. And there are some people, well, that the Danish government aren't so glad they are there. Why? Parts of the country they see feel like a suburb of Islamabad. That's one of the immigration ministers. And what they want to do under the left-wing Danish government is ban the Islamic call to prayer. That might surprise you. And, you know, maybe you hear it here in Dearborn, Michigan. You can easily hear that. And what about New York, which just had some really surprising, perhaps, election results where their own Democrats are getting thrown out by people who are flanking them far to the left. And that's a bit of a surprise. Now, the mayor, Mamdani, he endorsed Eber Kwas. Eber Kwas won the Democrat primary a couple of nights ago for a state Senate seat in New York. And here she is saying that 9/11 was America's fault.
1: And finding that, like, you know, the system of capitalism and racism and white supremacy, et cetera, have all, and Islamophobia have all been used, you know, to colonize lands, right, to take resources from other people. And so this is like a long trajectory. And we're just seeing the manifestations of that continuation, right, with 9/11. And so a lot of times when people are asking us to respond about, you know, attack, right, when if you look back, like, historically, right, you know, a lot of us come from lands that were colonized, lands where wars are being waged, right, and a lot of times because of U.S. policy or the policies in Europe. And so I find that we can connect over that, but then also that the idea that we have to apologize for, like, a terror attack that, like, a couple of people did, and then there is no apologies or reparations for genocides and for slavery, et cetera, is something that I kind of find, like, reprehensible.
0: Reprehensible. That is echoing what Ilhan Omar said about some people did something in reference to the 9/11 attacks. Sonny Hostin on The View is celebrating the rise of socialism in America, and she says, well, the Democrat Party's been searching for an identity. Here it is. It's like the Tea Party, only on the other side of the coin. How about that? It's happening all around us. Very interesting. Donald Trump was talking about price gouging, and he actually called out some of the names of the oil companies that he thinks are taking advantage of you and me, even though he, quote-unquote, solved the war in Iran.
2: Your Department of Justice to do an investigation for oil companies that you said gas prices were not coming down quick enough.
3: That's right.
2: You are concerned that there is price gouging.
3: I am.
2: Taking advantage of the crisis, sir. Can you elaborate on that?
3: So it's ExxonMobil, it's Chevron, it's Shell, it's BP, it's a lot of them. The gasoline or the oil prices have come down so much, and we are not seeing anything at the pump by comparison to what it should be. We should be, in my opinion, at $2.25 right now at the pump. And we're higher than that. And we are doing a big investigation on it, yeah. They're not reducing the prices commensurate with what's happening. Look, we are sending out, think of it, 19 million barrels came out yesterday. That is a flood. That's like a gusher. That's an oil gusher. And they should be much lower, the gasoline prices, which really is what people see more than anything else, but the, you know, for their car. But the gasoline prices should be much lower at the pump. And the oil companies are possibly gouging. I hope they're not. Otherwise, they're going to be in big trouble. They're going to be in big trouble. We're not going to play games.
4: Mr. President, have you spoken
0: to him? Yeah, I don't know if he thinks that or he just came up with the names of some oil companies or what happened there, but that's the rhetoric. And Donald Trump had a big day yesterday. Supposedly screaming at some other members of the U.S. Senate who weren't backing him on the Iran war. I'm going to get back to that because, well, you know, it's just a little bit of gossip from the inside. Oh, you want to know? I know you want to know. Okay, I'll tell you. Donald Trump had some senators in the office with him, and according to the Daily Mail, he had an explosive argument. It was a private meeting that I guess wasn't private enough. Closed door, but it leaked out. And, you know, he wanted full approval for the war with Iran. Senator Bill Cassidy of Louisiana tried to explain the senators who didn't support him on it, and the president immediately resulted to personal insults. That was what he thought he should resort to. And so there was Susan Collins, Lisa Murkowski, Rand Paul, and they joined the Democrats in the War Powers vote. So Donald Trump began screaming and yelling and then called someone a lunatic and told him to sit down. One of them called the president brother, and he said, "I'm not your brother." You know, I don't know. So what? Vent some steam on a guy who's keen, but keep it clean. But it is the president, and it's insider stuff. So good for them. I want to touch base in the coming days with Bob Quay. Let the air out of the balloon a little bit here. He's the owner of Bob's Bar in Grand Rapids, and he sent me a message yesterday. He says, "I'm looking at Lake Michigan right now, spending a couple of nights in the Point Betsy Lighthouse in Frankfurt. Beautiful views and a beautiful place to stay." So I don't want to disturb him while he's doing that, but he's going to call us when he gets done from there and tell us what it's like to stay in a lighthouse and look at Lake Michigan. Tony Cuthbert, do you think there are too many brew pubs and too many types of beer?
5: Types, no, but especially here in the state of Michigan, and we're kind of seeing it now, there was this just bang on effort to get as many breweries open, it seemed like, at one point in time. And yeah, I think it did reach its saturation point, and unfortunately you're seeing them fall left and right, kind of.
0: That's what the Free Press says, that it's a bloodbath.
5: Yeah.
0: And in Oakland County, for instance, two of them have either folded or gone up for sale. So the gold rush is on, the beer rush, but, you know, maybe the waning is about to happen. The culling, I don't know what you would call it, but how much beer, how many different brands can you possibly have? The Supergirl movie is coming out. Detroit News says it's super bad. A dull tale with nothing to root for. A stale superhero story stuck in neutral, sorry to say. And Crypto the dog seems to be getting most of the attention in that movie. I was kind of intrigued to see it, but now maybe not so much anymore. Two earthquakes in Venezuela yesterday, 7.5 and higher on the Richter scale. Japan had one, too, at 6.9. And in Northern California, a quake at 5.6. Is the San Andreas Fault waking up? And what does it all mean? And how about the Chinese experimental spacecraft that actually deployed something yesterday, and no one's quite sure what it is? Shenlong, the Divine Dragon, launched in February, and it's still up there. What is it doing? Stay tuned.
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0: Nobody won the Powerball, and Mega Millions is at $489 million right now. 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Why would you pay more? I don't know if you consider it a beautiful day, but you can vote starting today.
1: It's a beautiful day.
0: 40 days before the primary election, and clerks have to ensure that absentee ballots are available for voters with those drop boxes, and you can put the ballots in there. And so, you know, if you want to get after it this early, you can do it. I guess back in August 2024, that primary election, 65% of the vote from Wayne County came in absentee ballots. So I don't know. Maybe you like the tradition of going to the polls. Maybe you prefer turning it in early. I don't know how you're going to go about doing it, but whatever it is, you can start doing it today. And we'll try to get you more details about that. I'm sure candidates would like to lock it all up. But, you know, to me, well, it doesn't really matter what I think, but, you know, maybe a fair amount of things could happen between now and the primary. And I think there's a mechanism to recall your ballot, but you don't want to go through all that, do you? They won't start apparently processing all of these and tabulating until July 27th at the earliest, but you have choices on the Democrat side for governor, Secretary of State Jocelyn Benson, or Genesee County Sheriff Chris Swanson. And on the GOP side, we've got Mike Cox, the former Attorney General, Congressman John James, businessman Perry Johnson will be your choices there. And then there's a hotly contested Democrat primary for the U.S. Senate contest with Abdul Al-Sayed, Mallory McMorrow, and Haley Stevens. They are, well, two out of the three are in elected office right now, State Senator McMorrow and Congresswoman Stevens, and then Abdul Al-Sayed. Mike Rogers has that all locked up on the Republican side for United States Senate. That will be his second time running for that office, and Alyssa Slotkin beat him last time. Anthony Forlini, the Macomb County clerk, is running for Secretary of State. You can go down the list and see all the trustees and so forth and so on if you're interested, but you can do it starting today. In Highland Park, there's a resident, according to MIRS News, that is MIRSnews.com, who has filed a lawsuit seeking a declaration that Michigan State Police, the breath alcohol test procedures they're using, are invalid. How would that affect the business of Mike Nichols, the co-founder of the Nichols Law Firm, with his wife, Wendy? He's on our AT&T line to let us know right now. Thank you for being here.
2: Hey, good morning, and thank you for sending me that article with the lawsuit. I read it yesterday. Hyper-technical in nature, but I think I get what he's saying. And the idea is there are these things called administrative rules, which is it's a source of law. It's how the law gets enforced. And in Michigan, we have administrative rules that are the Michigan State Police had to develop to verify the accuracy of breath test devices all over the state. There are roughly 205 devices called the Intoxilizer 9000, which cops use to sample your breath to see what alcohol, how much alcohol is on your breath to see where you're at for purposes of prosecuting you for drunk driving.
0: Man, what's that device called again?
2: The Intoxilizer 9000.
0: Yeah, it's intimidating. Does it work?
2: It does, right? Right? You know, when we changed the rules in 2023, and Mr. Davis didn't talk about this in his lawsuit, the state police modified the method to check the accuracy of the instruments, and in my opinion, made them more susceptible to falling out of proper calibration. And I wrote a letter objecting to it in 2023. I remember that, and nobody said a word because I was I thought to myself, I don't think they're following the proper procedures to implement these new rules. And Mr. Davis is calling them on it, so good for him.
0: What does it mean to the average person?
2: Well, what it means is if you're arrested for operating while intoxicated and they give you a breath test, don't just plead guilty because your breath test shows you're over 0.08, right? You may have a case pending when the court of claims says, yeah, Mr. Davis is correct. They didn't follow the proper procedures to implement these administrative rules, so we're tossing all the breath tests in the state of Michigan.
0: Once again, if you are pulled over, should you take the breath test?
2: Pre-arrest, it's only a fine if you don't take the handheld PBT. If they arrest you and they give you a series of rights, it's your license is on the line if you say no. So in my opinion, that's one you need to really think carefully about refusing to take.
0: So if you're not arrested and the police just say, look, take this breath test, you should decline it?
2: In my opinion, there's no reason to take it.
0: Okay. Boy, you know what? I would like to go into a bar and have a shot of Intoxilizer 9000. That sounds more like an alcohol than a breath test machine. Let me get a shot.
2: That's a great name for a mixed drink, right?
0: I think so.
2: What would you put in the Intoxilizer 9000? A little tequila?
0: We should get the bartender over at Sidebar and figure out what goes into the Intoxilizer 9000. Thank you, Miguel Nichols. Adios.
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1: Sir Lewis Hamilton, the British Formula One driver dating Kim Kardashian, is in Austria for the next Formula One race, and he's digging it.
2: Austria is... I love being in the countryside, so it's one of those races where you really feel like you're in the countryside. The track is situated on this bank that goes up into the forest. It's honestly... It's in the part of the world that's very green, very clean. The air is so fresh. I mean, it's stunning there. My only wish is that I could spend some more time there and, like, go and hike, and because that's the sort of places you go up, going hiking up into the woods would be, into the mountains, and there would be pretty epic. I don't get the pants though, the Lederhosen, Lederhosens. I don't get it. I think the women's dresses are nice. I think the women look good, but the guys don't look good.
1: All right, he's coming off a victory. And Blue Cross has Michigan covered head to toe, inside and out, ready to help with health and wellness resources for the body and mind. You can learn more at bcbsm.com. Speaking of apparel and sports, Dan Perreault was griping about the Tigers' home uniforms the other day. It wasn't the all-white with the English D. It was an orange jersey with the English D. Some people say it makes them look like a softball team. I don't know. I kind of liked it. I didn't mind so much. And this is the anniversary when you're going to wear all white if you're going to play in the Wimbledon tennis tournament, the fortnight at Wimbledon, the All England Lawn and Tennis Club on the grass. And it is the anniversary of John McEnroe and his outburst.
3: It was the wrong side.
4: The ball just came up all over the
3: floor. It was a bit of a spread, Mr. McEnroe. That was a good one.
4: Excuse me?
3: That was a bit of a spread.
4: Look, you can't be serious, man. You cannot be serious! That ball was on the line. Chalk flew up. It was clearly in. How can you possibly call that out? Now he's walking over. Everyone knows it's in this whole stadium. And you call it out?
5: You got the absolute pits of the world, you know that?
3: I'm going to award a point against you, Mr. McEnroe.
1: Oh, so very, very polite. It is international intrigue tonight, too, says Tony Cuthbert.
6: Oh, my goodness. We have the United States soccer team back on the pitch, and they take on Turkey in Inglewood. So it is a late start, 9 p.m. Eastern time. But I'm all there for it, and that's brought to you by Dean Transportation.
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7: This is a Fox News alert. Two big rulings from the Supreme Court. I'm Dave Anthony. The first one is a win for gun owners' rights advocates who challenged a law in Hawaii.
8: If you have a concealed carry permit, which takes some doing there, the presumption under Hawaii law was that you couldn't take it on private property unless you got express permission from the owner of that private property. So things like shops or restaurants or really any private property. Well, the court shut that down today. They say that arrangement would impose a new burden on permit holders.
7: Fox's Shannon Bream outside the Supreme Court also details another ruling in an immigration case. It's a win for a Trump policy.
8: If you have to arrive in the U.S. to start an asylum proceeding or an asylum claim, what if you're held on the side in New Mexico? You're not allowed to come in. Immigration advocates had said people should be accepted there, but the court said no. It says we decide only that an alien standing in Mexico does not quote unquote arrive in the United States. The INA, international immigration law, neither entitles such an alien to apply for asylum nor requires an immigration officer to inspect him.
7: A third ruling also goes the president's way, allowing him to end legal protections for migrants from Haiti and Syria who could now be deported. They keep digging through the rubble of collapsed homes and buildings in Venezuela, looking for survivors after two powerful earthquakes. The U.S. is sending rescue crews to help. Secretary of State Marco Rubio says they'll also assist with
9: housing. Where do you put all these people that don't have anywhere to go live? What we can do to help restore or help them restore their communications, their internet.
7: At least 164 people are dead, almost 1,000 injured. Secretary Rubio said that in Bahrain, meeting with Gulf leaders discussing the deal with Iran to rein in its nuclear program and get shipping flowing freely.
9: One thing that came across very clear is there is zero support, zero support among the Gulf countries for any sort of toll or fees or anything that charges for the use of international waters.
7: A new report shows inflation rising again last month. PCE index 4.1%, the biggest annual rate in more than 3 years. 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
10: Buy gold and put some silver in your pocket. I know what you're thinking. Everything's expensive right now. How am I going to buy gold? It's Ron Paul. Nowadays, a lot of things are out of your

0: to 989898 today.
1: Again, our top Fox News story, Supreme Court rulings this morning. One's a victory for gun owners in Hawaii, challenging a law restricting concealed carry permits. Two other cases side with Trump immigration policy. There are lower court rulings against the president on his executive orders on voting, but Fox's Jackie Heinrich reports from the White House the post office is still planning to comply.
2: The Postmaster General's refusal to deliver mail-in ballots to any state that won't say who's eligible to get them follows an executive order the president signed back in March, creating this proposed rule. And that order is facing multiple court challenges. Just yesterday, a federal judge in Boston blocked the administration from implementing most of this order, which also deals with other provisions like proof of citizenship.
1: Now, the president keeps pushing Congress to pass a law putting those voting regulations in place. It would also ban transgender athletes from playing women's sports and outlaw trans surgeries for children. Democrats oppose all of that. Some Republicans also do not support the Trump voting proposals. A win for Harvey Weinstein today. Prosecutors in New York say they'll drop a new rape charge instead of trying him a fourth time. Weinstein, a disgraced Hollywood former producer, has already been convicted on other sexual misconduct charges in New York and in California and remains in prison. In the Philippines, a video game no longer allowed after a school shooting.
3: Gore Box is described on Google Play as brutal combat with an extensive arsenal of weapons and explosives. Police say one of two teenage attackers in a school shooting in the Philippines had been playing the game. It's been temporarily blocked there while investigators assess whether there's any link to the crime. Three students were killed and 20 others wounded after two people fired handguns inside a classroom on Monday.
1: That's Fox's Jonathan Savage. The suspects are 14 and 15. On Wall Street, the Dow hit a new all-time high today. It's up 619 points, but the Nasdaq's down 64. I'm Dave Anthony, and this is Fox News.
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5: A deadly hit-and-run crash that happened early Wednesday morning is under investigation by the Kalamazoo Department of Public Safety. It happened at the intersection of Southwest Ninja Avenue and West Cedar Street. Officers were called to the scene just before 3 a.m. after they got reports of somebody laying in the road who had been hit by a vehicle. He was a 32-year-old man. He was pronounced dead at the scene. KDPS has not indicated what type of vehicle they're looking for, and they have not released his name. Two Comstock Township trustees are being recalled. Kalamazoo County Clerk, Register of Deeds, Meredith Place, certified the recall petitions against Bob Pratt and Christy Cherry this week. Organizers were able to collect enough signatures of registered voters. They needed to submit at least 1,817 signatures. The petition against Pratt had 1,864. The petition against Cherry had 1,830. Recall will be November 3rd. In the WKZO Newsroom, I'm Michael Arney.
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6: 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Here's Michigan's Michael Patrick Shields.
8: It is absolutely down the middle. You don't know whether he's for it or against it. 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
12: Lisa Posthumous-Lyons is the Kent County Clerk and joining us very quickly here on our AT&T line on radio stations across the state of Michigan, including WTKG in Grand Rapids, to tell us why this is an important day if you're a primary voter, even though the election is in August. Thank you for being here. Significant today in the voting world. Why?
13: Hey, good morning. I'm glad to be here. I'm actually calling in from Bayeux, France. Just about to embark upon a tour of Omaha Beach and Pointe du Hoc and go see the United States Cemetery over here. Back home in America, it's beautiful. And I'm bringing my daughter to see this huge late.

0: landmark for freedom in world and American history. So really looking forward to it. But back home, it is a big day. Voting begins. We're now in the period of absentee voting for our August primary, and that will usher in a time where we start early voting in person in July, July 25th. So Election Day is a while away, but voting is commencing.
1: So there are people who may have already received in the mail their ballot today. That means they can put it at a drop box or mail it back in. Is that the idea?
0: That's correct. So if you've got an absentee ballot, the key is to be just return it either via U.S. mail or in your local jurisdiction's drop box, or you can hand deliver it to your local clerk. It's easy as that. We want to make sure people know that those ballots have to be received to the clerk by 8 o'clock, the time the polls close on Election Day.
1: Okay, and you don't get any kind of confirmation necessarily when you mail it in that it's actually received. You just trust the system?
0: It used to be that way, but now voters can be more confident that their ballot was received. You can track your ballot at michigan.gov/vote. So you can track to see that your ballot was received, if your ballot's accepted. If for some reason you forgot to sign the envelope of your absentee ballot or it doesn't match, your local clerk will call you and you'll have an opportunity to fix that signature there.
1: And in a few weeks, the early voting will start where you can go in person?
0: That's right. We now have early in-person voting in Michigan, and that will be a different depending on different jurisdictions. For example, Kent County, we don't centralize. Each of our local jurisdictions operates their own early voting site. You know, it's the place that their voters know, so we felt it's the place they should go. Other counties are doing a central voting site for their voters. So it really just depends, and you can find all that information on the website. But yeah, it's a really fun time. What we found in August of 2024 when we first unrolled early voting, we didn't have a lot of voter participation for that. It was the very first time, but come November of 2024, we had a huge participation. So it will be interesting to see how many of our voters take advantage of early voting for this primary election now that we've got a cycle under our belt.
1: I heard that it's very, very hot in France this week.
0: It is so hot. It makes Fair Week with my kids and our 4-H animals look like, you know, Arctic weather. It has been hot. But, of course, you know, that's just my luck.
1: Have you been to Normandy or Omaha Beach before? I have not.
0: Never before, so I'm really looking forward to this one. Yeah.
1: Are you prepared for the emotion that may hit you?
0: I have been mentally preparing. I've mentally prepared my daughter, too. She's 20, and so we're out here together for a mother-daughter trip, and couldn't be out in this area without me having her experience such a profound part of our history, because it's important to pass that down generation to generation.
1: What a beautiful thing for you to do, and I hate to interrupt your trip like that, but thank you so much for the concise and exciting call. And have you been to the Palace of Versailles by any chance?
0: I have not been to that palace. No, nope, not yet. It's actually not on our bucket list, but we might venture out there over the next day or two.
1: How's your French?
0: Not good. I keep saying Spanish. I keep saying "we mal,"
1: yes.
0: And that doesn't do me any good over here.
1: Well, I say merci beaucoup and au revoir, and thank you very much for being with us. Appreciate it.
0: Au revoir. God bless America.
1: Amen. And sometime when you get back, we'd love to hear what it's like to go to Omaha Beach and Normandy. That is Lisa Posthumous Lyons. What a sweet call, and very nice of her and generous to do that. Speaking of the Palace of Versailles, the reason I bring it up is Donald Trump has admitted that the French president, Emmanuel Macron, recognized his weakness. What did he mean by that? Well, he's saying that he loves the Palace of Versailles, and that Emmanuel Macron convinced him to come to the G7 meeting by telling him he would take him to dinner at the Palace of Versailles. Wait, what a sweet guy, ratting out his English and European and Italian friends in the way that he has. Oh, he convinced me to come. Like, was he going to skip it? if he didn't get the... And if you go to the Oval Office, dear God, right now, it looks like the Palace of Versailles, but it looks like if you took all the gold in the entire Palace of Versailles and shoved it into one office, would all be in there. It's not a political statement, but my God, how can any work get done? Google it for yourself and see what the Oval Office looks like right now. Now, mind you, every president gets to decorate it how they want, and he clearly loves gold because, oh my gosh, every inch of the walls is covered also with portraits and paintings, and they all have big gold frames. And I'm like, I don't know how you are, but I can't have clutter in my workspace. I don't know how anybody can get any work done in that office. But, of course, his point was world leaders are coming in. He wants them to see the power and the wealth of the United States. I'm pretty sure when they sit in front of that fireplace, that is what he was going for. A young American boy was attacked by a shark in the Bahamas. He was 12 years old, and he's okay. Exuma K, in the middle of the day. I always thought shark attacks took place at night or, you know, in the evening or in the morning, but the ones I've been reading about lately are in broad daylight. So they put him on a boat, and they took him to New Providence Island, which is, you know, the most populous island in the Bahamas for medical treatment. He's in stable condition. And so he is the victim of a bite, they like to say, and not an attack. But nevertheless, you really want to go in the ocean? Back in the States, there was a stealth bomber and fighter jets, and they flew over America yesterday to start the 250th birthday celebration. The 80-year-old Donald Trump gave remarks at what he's calling the Great American State Fair. Lee Greenwood was singing there, too, that he's proud to be in America on the green lawn that has now been dubbed America's front yard. And all 50 states and territories were represented. We'll talk to Tim Golding from Americans for Prosperity, I think, tomorrow. He's in Washington, D.C. right now.
2: Send someone now. He's going to break the glass. My car won't start.
3: Kill switch activated.
4: Calm down. It's just the kill switch. The AI program needs to know you're safe to drive.
2: Calm down?
5: Two-time liberal loser John James was the only Michigan Republican to support the dangerous kill switch mandate, which, starting next year, allows the government and AI to determine when we can drive our own cars. But next, John, kill switches are something they'd mandate in China. Perry Johnson is Michigan's conservative voice for freedom from dangerous liberal mandates and painful taxes. 4747. President Trump wrote, Perry Johnson is a brilliant businessman who has enjoyed great success. Above all, he loves our country. Vote Perry Johnson for governor.
6: I'm Perry Johnson, and I approve this message. 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

If you ever go to University of Michigan football game, you'll hear Mr. Brightside. They'll get him started with the music, but the students will take it the rest of the way. And it's one of the cutest, sweetest things you'll ever hear when the whole student section is singing. And just for a moment, it's very, very old-fashioned and old school and takes us back to what it was like when college sports was pure. And it's big business now, isn't it?

0: Lena Epstein is the Republican nominee for the University of Michigan Board of Regents. She's the co-owner and general manager of the Vesco Oil Corporation. She's on our radio stage, our AT&T line, right this very moment on the day that you can turn in your absentee ballot and begin voting ahead in that primary coming up in August. But it's the general election you're most interested in, I would think. Thank you for being here and welcome to the program.
1: Thank you for having me, Michael Patrick. It's always wonderful to be on your show. Good morning.
0: There has been a lot of attention to the trustees at Michigan State University, and it isn't good attention, it seems like, in the news. You would be a regent at the University of Michigan, but for somebody who maybe doesn't get that far down the ballot and all they hear about when it comes to the elected trustees in Michigan is bad news, why do you want to be a regent, and what do you see the role of a trustee slash regent really being?
1: Well, I'd like to be a regent to protect the future of University of Michigan. It's our flagship university statewide, arguably the top public school in America, and our sports programs are coveted nationwide. I'm running because I have an 8-year-old daughter who wants to be a fifth-generation graduate of U of M, Michael Patrick. And I'm fighting for her and all of our children in this state and to ensure that this university stays top cutting edge as it does today.
0: How would you do that?
1: You can also recognize that the university is, like you mentioned, has had a lot of trouble. And so what I'm offering to do is to offer fresh, new, common sense, balanced leadership at a time when partisan division has really, really hurt all the public schools in our state, including, of course, U of M and Michigan State.
0: That partisan division inside the universities, and especially the trustees and regents, does that come from the fact that you're nominated through the parties?
1: It is a partisan race because of how the process occurs. We feel very strongly that it's really wonderful that the people have the power to choose. These nominations take many months, and there's a very extensive process. And these are complicated times on campus, unprecedented problems at U of M have called for unprecedented collaboration. And so I am reaching out to Democrats, independents, and Republicans with a message of hope and inspiration for U of M's future. And we're also calling on the quarter million alumni of U of M across the country and the world to say, hey, we need to further engage you. We need to bring you back. U of M is going to continue to be the flagship university in the state. It'll be my honor to earn your listeners' votes. I do humbly ask for everyone's vote. And I look forward to serving each and every one of you with fresh, as I mentioned, fresh, common sense, balanced leadership. And I'm very excited and qualified and prepared to serve.
0: Lena Epstein is the Republican nominee for the University of Michigan Board of Regents. So once you reach the Board of Regents, you can throw away Republican and Democrat because it's the school that comes first. You mentioned you have an 8-year-old daughter who would like to graduate and become one of the largest living alumni body in the world. It's a tough school to get into, even for those inside the state of Michigan, isn't it?
1: It's getting increasingly more difficult as well. Yes, Michael Patrick, people have a very difficult time, particularly in Michigan, getting into U of M. The top talent from around the state. And can you imagine what would happen if we were able to change that, which I intend to do, if Michigan high school students had the first chance and the best pass at a U of M degree that qualified these individuals with skills to get a job outside of college to provide for their family and to contribute to society? I mentioned on your show before, Michael Patrick, my late great-grandmother, Josephine Winkleman, was one of the first women to ever graduate from U of M with a master's degree. The history of the school is such a rich fabric, and what it could represent to our future as a state is truly yet to be told. It is an honor to be the endorsed, nominated candidate for this position. I was unanimously endorsed by my party with no opposition, and it's been a true labor of love to be in this role. It's a volunteer job, Michael Patrick, 8 years. So perhaps I'm a glutton for punishment, but most of all, go blue. And thank you for this opportunity to come on the show today. I appreciate it.
0: You're the general manager of Vesco Oil. The president yesterday was smashing on the big oil companies for not passing on the savings that should be happening to the gas prices in America because of the, at least pause, if nothing else, on the war with Iran. Do you think that was fair of him?
1: You know, I support our president. I always have. I think that he is under extraordinary pressure with everything that's going on in the Straits of Hormuz, and he at times will take to media and complain about it. But I think for all of us as consumers, particularly at the gas pump, my reminder to everybody is as follows. It's going to get better. It flips. It switches. These market forces, these natural and sometimes man-made market forces always, always work themselves out. So everyone hang on, hang tight. Things are going to get corrected as the other market forces do, and just stay steady would be my message about that.
0: Okay, we're going to be broadcasting from Israel in a couple of months. I'll keep in touch with you on that in the middle of your election season. Lena Epstein is seeking to be a regent again at the University of Michigan. Go Blue. It's MPS through the AT&T microphone statewide and worldwide at MIBigShow.com.
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0: Mark Behnke, the mayor of Battle Creek. Do you think the endorsement of Donald Trump locked it up for John James?
4: No, I don't think it locked it up. John Yob is a very brilliant political strategist, and he's going to work hard. Perry certainly knows his rhetoric. He's not afraid to express it, and he knows everything about our current governor. I am impressed with him.
0: We are going to spin the wheel of Abood here. What do I mean by that? Well, the A-List Hour is the podcast conducted by Super Attorney Andrew Abood at the Abood Law Firm in East Lansing. He speaks to all varieties of people, including the host of this program, who's been on the air for 21 years, and many of those years he's been a guest on this program. So I didn't mind being a guest on his program, and you can find it wherever you get your podcasts, the A-List Hour with Andrew Abood.
5: I'm sure I could have went in the portal and chased money around, but I'm a Michigan State Spartan.
6: So when you came here to Michigan State, was NIL in place?
5: I don't think so. There wasn't really much my first 2 years, I want to say.
6: Okay, and what about the portal? The portal was in place?
5: The portal was in place, yep.
6: So you could have transferred if you wanted, and some people did transfer in?
5: Yep.
6: And then the NIL money came in. Was that helpful to you, or did you find, what was that experience like for you?
5: It's never like about the money for me. Like, right. I'm sure I could have went in the portal and chased money around, but I'm a Michigan State Spartan. Like, I wanted to be here. Obviously, like, a couple extra bucks in your pocket is nice, but like, if you're not committed to where you are, like, there's no reason to ever chase money or anything like that.
0: Hockey talk from the Sparty goaltender. It's Michael Patrick Shields, 21 years on the air this very day. And you can hear all about it if you go to the podcast where Andrew Abood interviews me at the A-List Hour. A lot of radio stories. We tried to keep it fun and lively. 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It's MPS through the AT&T microphones. Pleased to be with you. A bear attack coming up. A little bit later in northern Michigan, what happened and why? Stay tuned. Some international intrigue coming next as well on this first day of early voting.
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8: Two Comstock Township trustees are being recalled in November. Kalamazoo County Clerk and Register of Deeds Meredith Place certifying the recall petitions against Bob Pratt and Christy Cherry on Wednesday after organizers collected enough signatures of registered voters. They needed to submit at least 1,817 signatures. The petition against Pratt had 1,864. The petition against Cherry had 1,830. Recall is going to happen November 3rd. Kalamazoo Public Safety investigating a deadly hit-and-run crash that happened early Wednesday at the intersection of Southwest Ridge Avenue and West Cedar Street. Officers were called to the scene just before 3 a.m. after they got reports of somebody lying in the road after being hit by a vehicle. 32-year-old man was pronounced dead at the scene. Public Safety has not indicated what type of vehicle they're searching for. In the WKZO Newsroom, I'm Michael Arney.
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9: I'm Beth Fisher. There's a new report out that recommends a roadmap for data centers in Michigan. Public sector's consultant strategist Jeff Guilfoyle says residents are concerned about utility rates going up, water and land usage.
10: On the waterfront, the state does have a regulatory system around water. We recommend a couple of small adjustments that we think would make a big difference. I think in particular, people are worried about data centers that are pulling groundwater that they might pull too much. The good news is there is technology that can dramatically reduce the water usage by data centers.
9: Guilfoyle says there may be a need for some policy changes, but time could be an issue and other states may beat Michigan out on data centers. The report was commissioned by the Michigan Chamber Foundation in partnership with the Detroit Regional Chamber. Detroit Lions cornerback Terrion Arnold has been arrested in connection with a kidnapping and armed robbery in Florida. The 23-year-old turned himself in yesterday. He faces four charges for armed robbery and four for kidnapping and is being held with no bond. Prosecutors want Arnold to remain in custody until trial. A statement from Arnold's attorney says he maintains his innocence. In a statement, the Detroit Lions said they will not comment. The Florida State's attorney's office accuses Arnold of coordinating and directing a robbery and beating of his personal driver and two others after the driver was accused of stealing from him. He's due back in court today. They just came for the music, MNN's Kyle Kimball.
11: Just came for the
12: music. Well, at least at first, but Electric Forest has evolved since its 2008 debut in Rockbury, Michigan. Then the music festival pulled in about 30,000 fans. This year, the event, which begins today and runs through Sunday, is sold out and expected to match or eclipse last year's 45,000 attendees. Compare that number to Rockbury's population, which has fewer than 500 permanent residents. The camping and camaraderie begin today.
9: I'm Beth Fisher for the Michigan News Network.
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17: Becoming mostly sunny into this afternoon with mild summertime conditions. Highs today will be in the mid-70s. Remaining comfortable tonight with the low falling into the mid-50s, along with the possibility of seeing some fog. Just a couple of showers as we head into Friday, partly cloudy, a high in the mid-70s. Dry conditions are expected for the upcoming weekend. Looks like we'll have some pleasant summertime highs right around 80 degrees before it becomes hotter and more sticky going into next week. Tracking Southwest Michigan's weather, I'm Storm Team 8 meteorologist Scott Larson.
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0: Good morning, good afternoon, good evening, whenever you might be listening to this program on radio stations across the state of Michigan and worldwide at mibigshow.com. When I say worldwide, I mean worldwide. We just took a call a few minutes ago from Lisa Posthumous Lyons, the Kent County clerk, who is about to storm the beaches of Normandy with her daughter on a trip to France. And we appreciated her interrupting her vacation to take that call to let you know that early voting starts today. And she wasn't planning to go to the Palace of Versailles, but maybe she said she would in the next 3 days. And I was saying that Donald Trump, he was there for the G7 meetings, and he went over to Versailles and had dinner with Emmanuel Macron. And now, after all that graciousness, he's saying, well, that's how he lured me to come to the G7 meetings, because he knows I have a weakness for Versailles. All right, that's nice enough. It's nice enough that he invited you, but it seems a little kind of rude to say that. He was going to go anyway, right? Now, so there he is, a little bit, insensitive maybe with the French leaders, and this is only days after being insensitive with Giorgia Meloni, the Italian prime minister, when he said she begged him for a picture and he felt sorry for her, so he took the picture. So, now the Italians are upset with him, and the French are always upset with him anyway, so it seems. Lisa Posthumous Lyons from West Michigan knows that the West Michigan Policy Forum is warning against going along to get along. Saddle up and curry favor with those in power. No, Michigan needs principled voices, bold solutions to turn the state around, and the West Michigan Policy Forum knows that. Okay, so maybe the French are upset and maybe the Italians are upset. What about the Israelis? Ruthie Bloom is the former advisor at the office of Israeli Prime Minister Benjamin Netanyahu. Some people call him Bibi. A columnist and senior contributing editor to the Jewish News Syndicate. You can learn more at jns.org. But we are hearing that Israel is furious with the American president because why? Might as well ask her. Thank you for being here. Welcome to the program. Shalom.
1: Well, thank you for having me. And you may hear that my voice is hoarse. And that is from discussing this issue endlessly, especially in the last few days when my news outlet, JNS, had a massive international policy summit in Jerusalem. And all we did was talk about this issue. Now, you say that Israel is furious with President Trump. It's much more complicated than that because, First of all, Bibi, as you said, we call him Bibi, never came out and said anything negative about President Trump. And the reason is not just to, suck up to the president, but because there has never been a friendlier president in the White House towards Israel than Donald Trump. But of course, suddenly, after being on his side totally in every one of his policies, he seems to have flipped suddenly. And so I think many Israelis are in this situation where we feel whiplash.
0: Yeah, you get left holding the bag sometimes, it seems like. You're not the only one, for sure. I think the UAE is feeling that way, too, from what I read. And I don't know if you saw Maggie Haberman's new book, but she says that the president, Donald Trump, told Prime Minister Netanyahu on the phone one time that even the Jews are sick of you. That was in the news just yesterday.
1: Now, I know that. Now, I don't know how accurate that is. Sometimes... Mm-hmm. There are quotes from Trump's phone calls with Netanyahu, and we wonder how in the world somebody overheard them or whether they're reported accurately. But even if he did say that, it's not surprising. We all know that Trump talks a lot. He'll talk to all reporters. This is really a gold mine for the media, right? He talks, he gives press conferences, he talks on Air Force One. Anybody who sticks a microphone in his face, he'll talk. And as a result, he also posts endlessly on Truth Social. So what happens is at a given moment, he may say that about Netanyahu, and the next moment, he'll say, he's the most respected leader Israel ever had. Mm. Okay, so to take him at, people say, take Donald Trump seriously, but not literally. Now, the issue here is not whether he said this or that to Netanyahu. And we know that he did curse at him. I won't say it on the air here, what he said, that you're, you know what, crazy. And we know that he said it because he acknowledged, because he acknowledged saying it. But here's the thing, that none of that matters. What does matter is whether he is now, has now decided, after really being on the verge of winning this war against radical Islam and mainly, you know, its purveyors, and that is the Islamic Republic of Iran. He was really on the verge of winning this war and suddenly stopped. But okay, he stopped because the Strait of Hormuz is being held hostage by the Mullah-led regime. But the main point, though, is that he has been talking as though, okay, the war is over, it's won, and now, and anyway, this regime, you can deal with it now, as though it's a new regime, which it is not. Unfreezing assets. Now, also, he claims that Iran has agreed no nukes. Iran has agreed to give up, let's say, control of the Strait of Hormuz. But Iran says, no, we didn't. So now the question is, what do we do? Because any money that goes into their hands will be a disaster, will be to rebuild weapons, ballistic missiles, proxies to fund Hezbollah. Also, this memorandum of understanding, all it does is postpone by another 2 months. A situation, it gives the Iranian regime time to get its ducks in a row. And that's very, very dangerous for the United States. The reason I say the United States is because the idea that somehow this is all about Israel is totally false.
0: You are left in a rough neighborhood with nasty neighbors, one of them Lebanon, the other Iran. True?
1: That's for sure. And by the way, we don't even like to say the nasty neighbor is Lebanon. We say the nasty neighbor is Hezbollah that has taken control of Lebanon. And now it remains to be seen whether Lebanon will be strong enough or have the will to defeat Hezbollah. Now, Israel has been doing it. And to call Israel somehow like an evil occupier of Lebanon is also a lie. Israel is defeating terrorists. It's not trying to occupy Lebanon. It is trying to keep our residents, our Israel's northern border safe. And since the Lebanese army has never been able or willing to do that, Israel had no choice. There are terror tunnels. There are massive amounts of missiles and drones and terrorists. And so, you know, despite amazing, amazing achievements, knocking out leaders and literally incapacitating with the beeper operation, incapacitating like 1,000 terrorists. But that's not the time, we think, to stop.
0: We will not stop either. We'll continue with Ruthie Bloom after this short break. She was an advisor to Benjamin Netanyahu and is now contributing editor, senior, in fact, at JNS.org. That's the Jewish News Syndicate with Michael Patrick Shields, worldwide at MIBigShow.com and the great radio station you're listening to right now.
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0: This was the theme song for Larry King, originally Larry Zeiger, and someone that we study extensively still because of his interviewing style. Ruthie Bloom, I'm sure he probably maybe even met, she did, probably Larry King. She was a former advisor to Prime Minister Benjamin Netanyahu in Israel and now the senior contributing editor at the Jewish News Syndicate, JNS.org. Just offhand, did you ever meet Larry King?
1: No, I never did, but I certainly, my age is showing, I certainly watched him over the years many, many, many times. And let me just say, and this is not a correction exactly, we just at JNS changed our name to the Jerusalem News Syndicate. And the reason is because we are not just Jewish. We have readers and writers who are Christian, Muslim. We have our, the idea is we're defending the West, and that's not just a Jewish thing. And it is true, we have offices in Jerusalem, but we also have offices in the United States. So we decided to make it more, I'm going to use a word I hate, inclusive.
0: Well, thank you for being so spirited. It is the Jerusalem News Syndicate, JNS.org, Ruthie Bloom. And Ruthie, we are going to be broadcasting. These microphones of ours will be in Jerusalem in about 2 months from now. And what will life be like? How will we find things in Tel Aviv and Jerusalem? And I hope you'll join us for that broadcast.
1: First of all, I would be delighted to join you in person for your broadcast happily. Second, in 2 months, either you will have to know where your nearest bomb shelter is, as we have been. We spent 40 days running to shelters in the middle of the night, during the day, etc., with missiles from Iran. And this is after having spent 2 years with missiles from Gaza, from Hamas, and the Houthis in Yemen, and drones and everything, and from Hezbollah as well, although Hezbollah either ran out of or decided not to fire its longer-range missiles, so it's more firing on northern Israel rather than the center. Although most people don't realize how tiny Israel is, you know, it's like smaller than, I don't know, Rhode Island or something. But having said that, why did I say in 2 months you may have to be running to bomb shelters? It's because we are at a crossroads where the Iranian regime, whatever is left of it, and by the way, they don't care how many people they kill. They kill their own people, and they don't care as long as there's one man standing. They will be fighting to the death. And that's the thing about Islamists. Now, if President Trump realizes that they are ridiculing him from morning till night, I mean, he must know, he must be being shown it, that they're making fun of him and of Vice President J.D. Vance. They're saying they won the war. And they will be have been right if they get everything they want in this so-called deal, which is not a peace deal. I hate that word in relation to this kind of memorandum of understanding that's supposed to turn into a final deal. If President Trump realizes that they have no intention of forfeiting the Strait of Hormuz or of stopping to fund the proxies, it's possible that he will say, okay, this is it. You know how he said, well, if they don't, I'll just blow them all up. You know how he said that? Well, Prime Minister Netanyahu doesn't use those words because he doesn't speak like President Trump. But we in Israel are debating about whether we can go it alone if necessary, because the threat has not been removed. The enriched uranium has not been removed from the under the rubble of Fordo and the other plants. And the proxies are still going strong. And even Hamas is raising its head again in Gaza, planning a day of rage this Friday. It's as though if we decide, I say the West, okay, the United States and Israel in this case, decide to erase all the accomplishments we've made, it will be a tragedy. And so if you're not running to a bomb shelter, it may be because there was massive capitulation.
0: Well, maybe I'll request the King David Hotel. I'd be safe in there, wouldn't I?
1: You certainly would, because there's great bomb shelters there.
0: Okay, thank you very much. A good bar and a decent bomb shelter, and you got yourself a hotel. You know,
1: yes,
0: President Trump.
1: Good bar too.
0: Okay. He famously said one time, stand down and stand by. And he said that to the Proud Boys, and that caused a lot of trouble here in the States. Do you think that's the attitude he is asking from Benjamin Netanyahu, you know, in this case of his tenuous peace, you don't want to call it that, with Iran, but stand down and stand by? He doesn't want Israel going it alone, does he?
1: No, he doesn't at this moment. But he may want it because, you know, he also hates it when he's accused, not he, Netanyahu is accused of telling him what to do. And first of all, it's not true, but certainly President Trump doesn't want to be told that Netanyahu is the one who forced him into this war, et cetera. He won't want him to do it, but he may change his mind again. Look, the way I see it, he is pitting Secretary of State Marco Rubio against Vice President J.D. Vance, politically. But one way he's doing that is saying, okay, Marco, you stand down, and I'm going to let J.D. Vance, and then if this all fails, I can blame him, et cetera. There's something going on that it seems very peculiar, and I have to say the Islamists are celebrating. And that's the last thing we want, because perception is everything in the Middle East. And I still hold out hope that Trump is not going to be duped by them.
0: Okay, we can hope in one hand and do something in the other and see which fills up first, as we say in America. Shalom to you, Ruthie Bloom, and we'll see you in a couple of months in either Tel Aviv or Jerusalem, where at the Old City, the world's three major religions converge, and they all have a stake of importance in that Old City, if you can believe it, with the Temple Mount and the Wailing Wall, and of course the Via Dolorosa, where Jesus Christ was crucified. Religion, politics, news, and life. JNS.org is the Jerusalem News Syndicate. It's MPS through the AT&T.
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6: Michigan Ag Now. This is your midday report, and I'm Rusty Halverson.
7: Civil Eats reports that new financial filings show President Trump's investment managers bought stock earlier this year in a wide range of food and agriculture companies, including Deere & Company, Corteva, and Calmaine Foods. The purchases also included several major processed food and beverage companies, as well as grocery giants Walmart and Costco. The disclosures are drawing attention because several of the companies included in Trump's portfolio are also tied to active federal investigations, lawsuits, or regulatory matters involving his administration. That includes ongoing FTC antitrust cases involving Deere & Company and Corteva, as well as broader administration involvement in issues tied to pricing, market concentration, and corporate practices. The overlap is likely to raise ethics questions, even though the Trump Organization says the trades are handled independently by third-party managers.
8: They say if a local business can make it beyond the first 10 years, they must be doing something right. 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Well, Bartholomew Heating and Cooling has been doing exactly that.
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7: At this point in the growing season, plant diseases are a top priority for farmers to keep track of. In 2024, white mold cost soybean farmers an estimated $281 million in yield losses, and the management window for the disease is shorter than many farmers realize. Ken Dibert is a technical service representative with BASF. He says white mold starts at flowering.
11: It's definitely a very aggressive disease and certainly a disease we all want to keep our minds on, and tends to affect the soybean crop from canopy closure on. You know, once you've had a history of white mold in that field, whether it's from growing soybeans or crops like dry edible beans, canola, sunflowers, et cetera, you know, it usually persists as a problem in future years. And, you know, that's when we start making those applications from row closure on. And timing is absolutely critical for white mold applications. And we spend a lot of time talking about that in all of our customer meetings and time spent with farmers and ag chem retailers.
7: Since the disease starts off invisibly, Dibert said farmers can't wait until they see the disease begin to do something.
11: White mold tends to affect or enter the soybean plant rather through dried flower tissue. And so normally indeterminate soybeans in the Midwest and the Northern Plains are growing. And basically from that, you know, obviously, as soon as we see that first bloom, that's at the R1 stage. But the problem with that stage and making applications, it tends to be a little bit too early. That's why we target that early R2 timing. And that's when you have one open flower or flower present on that main stem of the soybean plant and the upper two most nodes. And that, as a matter of fact, coincides very closely as well with row closure. So that tends to be our key indicators when those rows closed, or even a couple days ahead of that, is when we start making those first, or if it's only one application of a fungicide.
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12: A flurry of decisions from the U.S. Supreme Court. Lisa Brady, Fox News. There are two rulings on immigration, both siding with the Trump administration. The justices clearing the way to revive an Obama-era policy once used to limit the number of migrants seeking asylum at the U.S.-Mexico border each day. Hinging on the argument, arriving at the border is not the same as arriving in the U.S., which requires allowing asylum screening under federal law. Another ruling allows the end of temporary legal protections for Haitian and Syrian refugees.
13: Essentially, it's says that the current administration, now that could be a Biden administration, it could be any administration, a Trump administration, that they have the power to make a decision about when to end temporary protected status.
12: Fox's Shannon Bream. The TPS program currently protects more than 1 million people from 17 countries. The Supreme Court also striking down a state gun law, ruling that Hawaii is violating the Second Amendment by requiring concealed carry license holders to get special permission to bring a firearm into public spaces.
14: Justice Samuel Alito, writing for a 6-3 conservative majority, says the law severely restricts the daily activities of individuals who already satisfied the state's rigorous requirements for a concealed carry permit. The state argued the statute balanced gun rights and property rights.
12: Fox's Jared Halpern. And there's a victory for the maker of Roundup Weed Killer. The court ruling that federal regulations finding a cancer link is unlikely protect the company from thousands of lawsuits at the state level, accusing it of failing to warn users users. The product could cause cancer. U.S. help on the way to Venezuela after back-to-back powerful earthquakes yesterday.
15: Secretary of State Marco Rubio confirmed this morning that search and rescue teams are currently deploying from Virginia and Los Angeles to join that desperate hunt for survivors there.
12: Fox's Dana Marie McNichol. Those quakes both measuring more than magnitude 7, at least 164 known dead, hundreds injured. 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
1: Inflation measured by the PCE price index rose 0.4% last month, matching the April reading, though for the year ending in April, it rose by a stronger 4.1%. Core PCE, excluding food and energy, rose 0.3% and was up 3.4% on an annual basis, the largest increase since October of 2023. Fed Chair Kevin Warsh has said policymakers are watching inflation, though cooling crude oil prices are expected to result in inflation easing.
0: Fox's Jenny Cosola. On the plus side, the U.S. economy growing more than expected in the first quarter at 2.1% in the Commerce Department's final estimate, and the Dow hitting new highs, right now up 361. A young NBA star is being traded to the T-Wolves.
2: The most productive offspring of LeVar Ball's Big Baller brand of three basketball-playing sons has been LaMelo Ball. 5 years since at age 19, he became the youngest player in NBA history at the time to record a triple-double and went on to be named Rookie of the Year for the Charlotte Hornets, with whom he played six seasons. The youngest of the Ball brothers is moving on from Charlotte. ESPN reports the Hornets are trading LaMelo Ball to the Minnesota Timberwolves, along with Josh Green, in exchange for Naz Reid, an unprotected first-round draft pick in 2033, and a trio of second-round picks. The teams are also swapping three first-round selections.
0: Fox's Jared Max. I'm Lisa Brady, Fox News.
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4: Battle Creek Community Oversight Board is reviewing the detainment by Battle Creek Police of 16-year-old Jeremiah Spearman back on June 14th. Spearman was walking on a sidewalk when police say he had his face covered by a mask. That's not visible in dash cam video released by the department. Officers say he rolled up the mask and wore it like a beanie when they approached him. It was the second time in 10 days that police had detained Spearman. Oversight Board is being very intentional with their investigation. That's according to Battle Creek Organizational Development Officer Kimberly Holly. Travelers going on to northbound U.S. 131 from westbound I-94 needed a detour for the next 60 days. MDOT has closed that ramp from westbound I-94 to northbound U.S. 131. They've also closed the ramp from northbound U.S. 131 to westbound I-94 for the same amount of time. That's the latest from the WKZO Newsroom. I'm Michael Arning.

0: broke state law by allowing fentanyl pills to reach its streets. This after an Associated Press investigation found that between 2023 and 25, federal agents allowed hundreds of thousands of fentanyl pills into New Mexico while pursuing larger drug trafficking cases. The New Mexico U.S. attorney at the time told the AP authorities sometimes allow shipments to go unseized to build cases against major traffickers. Lujan Grisham, whose state leads the nation in overdose deaths, calling that decision dangerous. Lillian Wu, Fox News.
1: Stocks are mixed right now. The Dow's up 182 after hitting new highs, but the S&P and the NASDAQ are in the red. I'm Lisa Brady. This is Fox News.
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3: Detroit Lions cornerback Terrion Arnold arrested in Florida after a warrant was issued in connection with an alleged robbery and kidnapping in Tampa. The Florida State's Attorney's Office says Arnold faces multiple felony charges that could carry life in prison for the sentence. Investigators accuse him of coordinating with others to lure three men to an apartment where they were beaten, robbed, and held at gunpoint. Arnold had earlier reported to police that $200,000 in personal items were stolen from an Airbnb that he owned. Officials say he started planning retaliation within hours. He and four co-defendants are being held without bond. Southeast Michigan gas stations have been given a 77-day extension of Governor Whitmer's energy emergency executive order to let them continue selling less expensive winter gas blends. The State House and Senate passing similar concurrent resolutions on Wednesday. That's the latest from the WKZO Newsroom. I'm Michael Arney.

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1: A deadly hit-and-run crash that happened early Wednesday morning is under investigation by the Kalamazoo Department of Public Safety. It happened at the intersection of Southwest Ninja Avenue and West Cedar Street. Officers were called to the scene just before 3 a.m. after they got reports of somebody laying in the road who had been hit by a vehicle. He was a 32-year-old man. He was pronounced dead at the scene. KDPS has not indicated what type of vehicle they're looking for, and they have not released his name. Two Comstock Township trustees are being recalled. Kalamazoo County Clerk, Register of Deeds Meredith Place, certified the recall petitions against Bob Pratt and Christy Cherry this week. Organizers were able to collect enough signatures of registered voters. They needed to submit at least 1,817 signatures. The petition against Pratt had 1,864. The petition against Cherry had 1,830. Recall will be November 3rd. In the WKZO Newsroom, I'm Michael Arney.
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3: I'm Ryan Recker. The Detroit Lions could be losing another defensive position, not to injuries, but to a major legal problem.
4: Expect the Detroit Lion cornerback, Terrion Arnold, to appear in a Tampa, Florida courtroom. The 23-year-old is charged with four counts of kidnapping and armed robbery for a February incident where Arnold allegedly coordinated the pistol whipping of his driver, who is accused of stealing more than $250,000 of cash, jewelry, and other stuff. Arnold has said in the past that he has no involvement with this incident, but the prosecutor says that they have now pleas from two co-defendants who may very well testify against Arnold. The Detroit Lions have no comment. Charlie Langton for the Michigan News Network.
3: And the Attorney General releasing a report into the alleged clergy abuses within the Saginaw Diocese. After years of investigations, Dana Nessel found seven priests and one deacon that had credible accusations of sexual abuse of a minor. For the 37 priests and one deacon who were investigated, 30 are known or presumed to be dead. The report notes that the accusations happened before 2002, and there's no indication that the diocese violated any reporting obligations. A 7.5 magnitude earthquake struck Venezuela overnight, leaving over 160 dead and nearly 1,000 injured. As people across the area are looking for ways to extend support, COO of Charity Navigator, Laura Andy, says AI is making it easier than ever to create scams.
5: AI just really enables people to spin up these very realistic images and websites so much faster than before. So it's a growing concern, but there are ways to get around it.
3: And just be careful if you are donating. And if you're in north central Alcona or south central Alpena counties, there is a flash flood warning until 1:45 this afternoon caused by the thunderstorms. Be careful. I'm Ryan Racker for the Michigan News Network.
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11: Can they get rid of dinosaurs?
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12: Becoming mostly sunny into this afternoon with mild summertime conditions. Highs today will be in the mid-70s. Remaining comfortable tonight with the low falling into the mid-50s, along with the possibility of seeing some fog. Just a couple of showers as we head into Friday, partly cloudy, a high in the mid-70s. Dry conditions are expected for the upcoming weekend. Looks like we'll have some pleasant summertime highs right around 80 degrees before it becomes hotter and more sticky going into next week. Tracking Southwest Michigan's weather, I'm Storm Team 8 meteorologist Scott Larson.
13: 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Are you ready for the latest news of the day? 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
14: Tops, I'm kind of In a command center position, but I can't really type very well while I'm talking. That's a skill that I have not yet totally mastered. Guys, tell me how many countries have birthright citizenship, just roughly. I'm curious. I know a lot of them don't. I know that a whole lot of major countries around the world, if you were there on a tourism visa and you were born in a hospital there, they'd be like, great, you get to go home now. Like, that's it. There's no... Oh, but I was on your soil. No. Because think about it. It doesn't make any sense. It doesn't make any sense. It's a giant, gaping hole in our immigration law if that's the case. The Supreme Court, if they hold that birthright citizenship, like I said, going forward, people can argue with me all day. They're not stripping citizenship from people. The people who are, you know, who were born here, because their parents came here illegally in, you know, let's say they're my age, they're 44. They've been citizens their whole lives. They've lived here their whole lives. You're not about to strip their citizenship. Okay. That's not happening. And that's not, and I would argue that's not fair. Because there was the belief that this was this, like that was legal. People thought that that was legal. Keep that in mind. The coming here was illegal, but the reason they had the baby here was because they thought that that meant automatic citizenship. Like, that was the law of the land, was the belief at the time. And by the way, it may be that when the Supreme Court tells us, but it is going to just create so much more of this. And it's going to start to ask real questions about what is it to be an American? What does it really mean? You've already seen some of these debates really popping up on the right. Are we a people? Are we a creedal nation? We're a people with a creed. It's complicated. We are the American people. If you brought 150 million Chinese here tomorrow, it would not be America. I mean, that's very clear. So there are certainly limits to this. Here we go. We have Pew Research says 33 countries have automatically generally applicable birthright citizenship. 50 countries are limited, and then, yeah, so that means a whole lot of countries don't have it. I'm interested to see what those countries are. There's some have, some don't, but keep in mind, a lot of the ones that have it, I'm sure, don't have really extensive benefits that the baby and therefore the whole family qualify for right away. You would think that this is something people could pay attention to. VIP email from Robert. You are likely thinking of Saipan, the largest island in the Commonwealth of the Northern Mariana Islands, which is a U.S. territory in the Pacific Ocean. It has been a prominent hub for birth tourism by Chinese nationals seeking U.S. citizenship for their children. We are doomed, Robert writes at the end. Don't fall into doomerism, Robert. Things will be all right. But I would say, I didn't know that the island of Saipan was a place where that was going on. I mean, I would assume that must mean that Guam as well, right? Some of these U.S. territories, U.S. possessions, are places where if you're born there, you would qualify for U.S. citizenship. I was thinking of San Francisco, California. I was thinking of the West Coast, specifically. The West Coast gets a lot of Chinese birth tourism. Because remember, China has had a huge explosion of wealth in the 21st century. And, well, really starting around 1980, Deng Xiaoping and whole other conversation. But China had a huge explosion of wealth. And so there are enough people who have the money in China to come here, have a baby here, in a specific situation where that's like they're coming here at 9 months pregnant. They're flying over. And then they go to a hotel that is set up so that they're going to have the baby here and do the whole thing. And then they go back. And they can go back. And remember, they can live in China for 18 years with this baby. And then that baby can come to America with a U.S. passport, the same citizenship that you have and I have, and vote, demand in-state tuition, join the military, you know, go down the list, everything, all the benefits, a citizen, full citizen. How can that be a good thing? Let's go beyond that. How can that be a rational thing for the country? There's no way the Supreme Court, if it holds that that is the law of the land, if you will, there's no way for them to explain that to me in a way that I will accept. I can tell you that in advance. It cannot be. It really undermines what it is to be a nation state in the first place, because it creates this situation where you have neither creedal loyalty nor ties of blood or ties of or even ties of place. It can be a temporary arrangement where someone just pops in, pops out, and then forever and always they're treated like heritage Americans who have been here for generations and generations. And, you know, this could be a tough one. I'm emotionally hedging here a little bit, because it would really rock my faith in, I don't have a lot of faith. Clay has more faith in the Supreme Court than I do. He has more faith in the system that way than I do. He's a lawyer. I get it. I don't really have much faith in the Supreme Court. I certainly wouldn't use the word faith in general about SCOTUS. But I will be particularly, this one might be, I don't know, this might be the worst decision since Obamacare came down. Might be. You'd have to find, I'd have to look at a list. I'm going off the top of my head, but it would be a really, really bad decision that I would disagree with vehemently. And again, they can say, but you are giving somebody an enormous benefit in direct response to the violation of U.S. federal law. Like I said, the Supreme Court will be telling everybody, you can rob a bank, give the money to your kids, and we can't take the money from the kids. That's too precious. That's what it means to be an American. The kid gets to keep the stolen money. I don't see how that's going to, I don't see how that's going to add up. Here we go. Podcast listener Kevin wants to talk about he's from Arkansas, wants to talk about the coffee shop in Park Slope, Brooklyn. All right, go for it. Play D.
15: I'm not saying I agree with it, but just playing devil's advocate here. I mean, that coffee shop owner refused service to somebody because he had different beliefs. I don't see how that's any different from somebody refusing to bake a cake because of their sexual orientation. And I'm pretty sure the Supreme Court held that one up.
14: So that's interesting. So this gets to, and by the way, this is a very, you know, public accommodations, where free speech and public accommodations intersect. This is a complicated area of law, made more complicated, in fact, because of further addendums and decisions after the Civil Rights Act, and the era of civil rights, where there are essentially protected categories. So you cannot be told that a public accommodation, you are Asian, you are not allowed to eat here. That is a violation of law, right? What this current DOJ is doing is saying, well, that's got to be applicable actually to everybody in any circumstance like that. If it's a protected characteristic, then you cannot be you know, barred from or denied service or any of those things. The DOJ under Trump is looking into this coffee shop. I already told you that that's underway. I don't think they'll bring anything. I don't think there'll be a charge. I do think it's interesting right now, you know, there are a lot of places where I think you would be, they would find a pretext to charge you if you just said mean things that are, you know, racist or something like that. Like they would probably, maybe they'd end up charging with disorderly conduct, but they would find a way to infringe upon your, if it was speech only on your speech, even though I think that the First Amendment does cover clearly, if it doesn't cover saying really mean things about a group of people or any people, it doesn't cover anything. Because what exactly is the point of the government not being able to take action? But now you're talking about a public accommodation. So this is a privately owned business versus somebody who's coming in. In this case, it would be about the discrimination against the individual because they're Jewish. So this is where you get into protected category status. Now, I understand people say, well, what about the gay individual in the cake baking situation? And by the way, the way that's always reported on in the courts, they sought out Masterpiece Cake Shop, Bake Shop, whatever it's called. They sought out this guy, activist. They harassed this guy. They targeted him. It was not an accident. And the issue wasn't a denial of accommodation. Right, Kevin? That's what's important to keep in mind. It wasn't, I won't sell you a cake. That actually would have been that's actually a problem. That's actually illegal. You can't say you're gay, I'm not selling you a cake. And you can't say you're Jewish, I'm not selling you a cake. In Masterpiece Cake Shop, it was, I'm not going to use my First Amendment right as the cake shop owner to write something that I fundamentally disagree with or have issue with. It was a speech issue, not a sale of a good in a public accommodation context. See what I mean? And by the way, they wanted that guy to, I mean, they wanted like Satan with like a phallus. I mean, they just like made them amazing. They wanted him, he was a believing Christian, and they just, the LGBTQIA plus activists wanted to just smash that guy's face into his own cake and humiliate him and his archaic Christian beliefs and the whole thing. That was what that was really all about. But you see, it was about speech, not about whether or not you could. So this isn't about speech. This is, I'm not selling coffee to you. Different thing. I sell coffee to everybody. I'm not going to sell coffee to you because you're Jewish, or I'm not going to sell coffee to you because you're Amish, or whatever it may be. Protected characteristic, public accommodation. That is where things are a bit different. So you raise, Kevin, a very interesting question. And like I said, it is complicated. But the cake shop was about speech, not about the sale of the cake itself. So there is that. Let's get Mike on Long Island, the Strong Island of Long Island. What's going on, Mike?
16: How you doing, Buck? I love the show, whether it's Clay and Buck or Buck by himself or Clay by himself. You guys make a lot of sense.
14: Thank you.
16: I'm 77 years old. I don't always make a lot of sense, but I have some random thoughts. I knew soccer was a big spectator sport, but I didn't realize it would people go this crazy for it. I think it'd be more interesting to me if they made the goal, the width of the field, the entire width, and had four goalies. That's one random thought. The other thing is, I was thinking Maduro should send Trump a thank you note for getting him out of Venezuela and putting him in a safe jail cell. And the third thing was, I heard about the Obama library opening up, and I heard you can spend 8 years there and do absolutely nothing.
14: There you go. Mike came with a whole bunch of things. Mike, thank you so much. Appreciate you. All right. America has been a steadfast supporter and ally of Israel through times of peace and times of turmoil, and both countries have stood by one another. It's not just our respective governments. 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In the case of the IFCJ, they work on a humanitarian front, helping Jewish residents adversely affected by missile and drone attacks, or worse, the Hamas attack several years ago. 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
2: Two Comstock Township trustees are being recalled in November. Kalamazoo County Clerk and Register of Deeds Meredith Place certifying the recall petitions against Bob Pratt and Christy Cherry on Wednesday after organizers collected enough signatures of registered voters. They needed to submit at least 1,817 signatures. The petition against Pratt had 1,864. The petition against Cherry had 1,830. Recall is going to happen November 3rd. Kalamazoo Public Safety investigating a deadly hit-and-run crash that happened early Wednesday at the intersection of Southwest Ridge Avenue and West Cedar Street. Officers were called to the scene just before 3 a.m. after they got reports of somebody lying in the road after being hit by a vehicle. 32-year-old man was pronounced dead at the scene. Public Safety has not indicated what type of vehicle they're searching for. In the WKZO Newsroom, I'm Michael Arney.

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2: Battle Creek Community Oversight Board is reviewing the detainment by Battle Creek Police of 16-year-old Jeremiah Spearman back on June 14th. Spearman was walking on a sidewalk when police say he had his face covered by a mask. That's not visible in dash cam video released by the department. Officers say he rolled up the mask and wore it like a beanie when they approached him. It was the second time in 10 days that police had detained Spearman. Oversight Board is being very intentional with their investigation. That's according to Battle Creek Organizational Development Officer Kimberly Holly. Travelers going on to northbound U.S. 131 from westbound I-94 needed a detour for the next 60 days. MDOT has closed that ramp from westbound I-94 to northbound U.S. 131. They've also closed the ramp from northbound U.S. 131 to westbound I-94 for the same amount of time. That's the latest from the WKZO Newsroom. I'm Michael Arning.
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4: I'm Ryan Recker. The ongoing legal battle over Michigan's voter rolls has hit another roadblock for the federal government. The Justice Department attempting to access unredacted voter data, but the federal appeals court has again shut down the effort. Haley Harding, reporter for Vote Beat Michigan, says the court upheld a previous ruling that protects sensitive voter information.
5: Sixth Circuit Court of Appeals, which is based in Cincinnati but covers Michigan and a number of other states, decided that the DOJ's request for Michigan's voter rolls was rightfully dismissed by a federal judge here in Michigan, which means that the DOJ, once again, is not permitted to have the unredacted voter rolls, including personal identifying information like voters' social security numbers.
4: Harding says the Michigan case could end up at the Supreme Court level. Officials in Ottawa County identifying the three people who died in a wrong-way crash last Friday, Wright Township, northwest of Grand Rapids. 24-year-old Darren Trevino was driving the wrong way on I-96 and hit an SUV head-on. The wrong-way driver and the two people he hit, 53-year-old Tammy Morris Robinson and 50-year-old Robert Robinson, a Muskegon, died at the scene. It's reported alcohol played a factor in the crash. The Supreme Court making two landmark rulings on immigration issues. The first allows border agents to turn away asylum seekers at the U.S.-Mexico border. In a 6-3 ruling, the justices overturned the lower court order blocking the practice. Here's West Bloomfield immigration attorney Herman Dade.
6: If someone's fleeing for their life, it's a life and death situation. So they'll have an option, either enter legally and get fingerprinted and everything, or enter illegally. And this decision now basically is encouraging people to enter illegally.
4: And it's going to be a hot one. Southeast Michigan from the Thumb region down to the Ohio border with hazardous weather outlook in the first half of next week. National Weather Service said it could get above 100 degrees. I'm Ryan Ranker for the Michigan News Network.
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0: The Florida State's Attorney's Office says Arnold faces multiple felony charges that could carry life in prison for the sentence. Investigators accuse him of coordinating with others to lure three men to an apartment where they were beaten, robbed, and held at gunpoint. Arnold had earlier reported to police that $200,000 in personal items were stolen from an Airbnb that he owned. Officials say he started planning retaliation within hours. He and four co-defendants are being held without bond. Southeast Michigan gas stations have been given a 77-day extension of Governor Whitmer's energy emergency executive order to let them continue selling less expensive winter gas blends. The State House and Senate passing similar concurrent resolutions on Wednesday. That's the latest from the WKZO Newsroom. I'm Michael Arning.
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2: I'm Ryan Recker. New developments in the criminal case against a Detroit Lions player.
3: Lions corner Terrion Arnold was arrested yesterday and in court today. He was arraigned on three counts of armed robbery, three counts of kidnapping, and conspiracy to commit armed robbery. His attorney said, quote, much if not all these charges against my client rely on the testimony of two co-defendants who entered pleas, unquote. He was denied bond. Jeremy Otto, Michigan News Network.
2: An Oakland County mother charged with involuntary manslaughter for allegedly causing her young son's death by failing to provide him with proper medical care. Police say Latoya Washington of Southfield pulled her 4-year-old son, Curtis, out of the hospital against the doctor's orders in January of last year and then failed to give him prescribed medication, even as he suffered multiple seizures. Curtis died 2 days later. 37-year-old Jackson was released on a $20,000 personal bond with GPS tethering. And there are several proposed data center projects in Michigan in opposition to many of them.
4: The report by public sector consultants was commissioned by the Michigan Chamber Foundation in partnership with the Detroit Regional Chamber. The report's Jeff Guilfoyle says people are concerned about their utility rates going up, water usage, and land usage.
5: Michigan's existing regulatory structure has a lot of the protections in place that people are concerned about. So the state's not starting from scratch. Our existing laws and regulations provide a lot of oversight, but there are policy changes that the state can make to really further strengthen those safeguards.
4: Guilfoyle says those policy changes could take time, and that could mean that Michigan could lose out on data center development to other states. Beth Fisher, Michigan News Network.
2: And the Attorney General releasing a report into the alleged clergy abuses with the Saginaw Diocese. After years of investigations, Dana Nessel found seven priests and one deacon that had credible accusations of sexual abuse of a minor. There were 37 priests, one deacon who were investigated. 30 are known or presumed to be dead. I'm Ryan Ranker for the Michigan News Network.
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10: Becoming mostly sunny into this afternoon with mild summertime conditions. Highs today will be in the mid-70s. remaining comfortable tonight with the low falling into the mid-50s, along with the possibility of seeing some fog. Just a couple of showers as we head into Friday, partly cloudy, a high in the mid-70s. Dry conditions are expected for the upcoming weekend. Looks like we'll have some pleasant summertime highs right around 80 degrees before it becomes hotter and more sticky going into next week. Tracking Southwest Michigan's weather, I'm Storm Team 8 meteorologist Scott Larson.
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14: It really wasn't even affordability or anything else. It was Gaza.
15: Yes.
14: It's crazy.
15: It really is. And that's one of the things that, you know, different people will talk about. Not talked about like legacy media. Well, that would be hateful. You're talking about, oh my gosh, well, what about... especially Muslims going after Jewish people in New York City. Mm-hmm. And that being part of the platform, because it is. You can't ignore it.
16: Mm-hmm.
15: That's what's also happening in Michigan.
17: It's, you shouldn't ignore it because it's blatantly out there. I mean, nobody's trying to hide it.
15: No.
17: They're just saying it.
15: I mentioned it before. A buddy of mine who grew up Muslim would say to me, first of all, American Christians and Americans in general are so naive and stupid to the overall plan of many Muslim groups, and it is take a little piece at a time. But the end goal is to take over the entire thing. And somehow saying that is controversial. It shouldn't be. Look at world history. By one means or another, that's what happens. Mm-hmm. Okay. To that... Mazemore on X, he put this thing out from Joe Biden in 2020, and this is when he's talking to a Muslim group trying to get their vote, and the pandering is unreal.
16: Hmm.
15: So I thought this was worth a revisit if you go back just a few years ago, because Democrats in a lot of ways have done this to themselves.
16: Yeah.
15: Roll it.
18: Muslim communities are the first to feel Donald Trump's assault on black and brown communities in this country. With his vile Muslim ban. That fight was the opening barrage in what has been nearly 4 years of constant pressure and insults.
15: By the way, it was not a Muslim ban.
16: Yeah.
15: It was labeled that.
16: Mm-hmm.
17: Oh, I remember the Muslim ban, yeah.
15: Yeah, anyway.
18: Attacks against Muslim American communities. One of the things I think is important, I wish we taught more in our schools about the Islamic faith. Hadith from the Prophet Muhammad instructs... whomever among you sees a wrong, let him change it with his hand. If he is not able, then with his tongue. If he is not able, then with his heart. So many of you are living this teaching.
15: Okay, just stop there. You started laughing, David.
16: Well, it's just very funny hearing him.
17: Yeah.
16: One,
15: so, try to so read. Naive, too.
16: Yeah.
15: And bad.
16: Yeah.
15: Anyway, goes on.
18: In your own communities every day. Muslim American voices matter to our communities, to our country, but we all know that your voice hasn't always gotten recognized or represented or the recognition it deserves. Under this administration, we've seen an unconscionable rise in Islamic phobia. The incidents including kids being bullied in school. I want to work in partnership with you.
15: Really? Because you're also trying to bring the alphabet mafia into the schools, which is completely backwards of Muslim teachings.
16: Yes.
15: And it's quite the pickle when some of those parents are like, hey, you're teaching my kid what?
16: Yes.
15: And then all of a sudden they're like, oh, how are we going to live with both of these people?
16: Oh, my gosh. Don't you see my bumper sticker? It says coexist.
15: Exactly. Except that's not exactly taught in the Muslim faith.
16: Yeah.
17: Freaking Joe.
15: Oh, yeah. And there's more. Well, I'll get to the end of it. Here you go.
18: Or violence, prosecution, Muslim minorities around the world. Together, we can work to right the wrongs and see our world and see it better. Thank you so, so very much. and may peace be upon you.
15: What a pandering fool.
17: With their hands, with their tongues, with their hearts, with forced amputations.
15: Yes.
17: Thanks, Joe.
15: Yes. Get the parachute for the roof, yes, just in case. It's okay. We need parachute equity in this country.
14: Yes.
15: All right, David. Other stories out there. The judge ruled what in this case?
14: This may actually be a first. I think it is a first. But a woman in Florida several years ago, this is August of 2021, drowned her 15-month-old baby.
15: Ugh.
14: Stabbed her husband and stabbed her 16-year-old daughter. She's now, during a bench trial, that is to say there's no jury here, she's been found not guilty by reason of insanity. And the defense was COVID-19-induced insanity or psychosis. So Precious Bland is her name. You know. She was sick and apparently had hallucinations telling her to baptize the whole family. Now, prosecutors say, no, she lashed out because she thought her husband was cheating on her. Well, in the end, the judge believed the lawyer that, yeah, she, I guess, had COVID so bad that she was being told to fight the devil and drowned her baby.
15: What?
14: Yeah, here's her lawyer and also Precious after the ruling was handed down.
15: Okay.
19: There's so much that we don't know about COVID. And this was, you know, one of the first cases in the country to go to trial on COVID being in the defense to murder.
20: Just ready to get my life back together, my husband and my children, and just move forward.
14: I don't know, though. That
15: hold on a second. With her husband and her children. So she murdered the baby.
14: Yes.
15: They have siblings.
14: Yes. Five siblings.
15: And going back to them.
14: Yes.
15: Okay. The judge needs to be relieved of his gig for insanity.
14: Well, the Florida Attorney General, reacting to this, said, yeah, we're filing articles of impeachment. We hope that lawmakers can take this up and get him off the bench.
15: Oh, yeah.
17: Can you imagine how many COVID-induced insanity pleas will echo through the chambers now?
14: Well,
17: if this is allowed?
15: Oh, yeah.
17: You can blame it all on COVID.
15: Oh, yeah. Yeah. Think about the social contagion after COVID.
17: Well, yeah.
15: Of young girls all of a sudden identifying as boys.
17: Yes.
15: So is that just COVID insanity? No, you got to believe them.
14: Mm-hmm.
15: They really are dudes.
17: Right.
15: Is what the left tells us.
17: Oh, yeah. Good luck with this defense.
15: Oh, my gosh.
17: COVID insanity.
15: Yeah. Man, it gets crazier every day.
17: It does. And this is real.
15: All right, it's that time. We go around the table. It may not be the biggest story out there, but it caught your attention. You want to bring it in. David, today, what's your story?
14: Well, the Chicago City Council is trying to address those big teen takeovers where a bunch of young people swarm the streets. Then they start fighting because somebody gets disrespected. They set cars on fire.
15: Address it. Put them in jail.
14: Yeah, sometimes they kill each other. And exactly. That's the common sense approach is lock people up.
15: Sure.
14: Okay. They brought in some teens to talk about why the kids are doing this into the city council.
17: Incredible.
15: Because they can.
17: It's incredible.
15: Okay, yeah. Roll it.
21: Safety comes from creating environments where teens feel welcome, respected, and protected.
15: No, sorry, kid. That's not true. No, where there's actual consequences to your actions. Mm-hmm. Okay.
17: The old respect word reared its head again.
21: Yeah. Instead of focusing on restrictions, we should focus on creating more opportunities for young people.
22: They took all the free spaces from us, and they expect us not to go to the beach or go down.
15: They took the free what?
14: Spaces.
17: Spaces?
15: I thought he said free speeches for a second. I was having a hard time there.
17: Free
22: they
17: spaces.
22: Took all the free spaces from
15: Got
22: us,
15: it.
22: And they expect us not to go to the beach or go downtown. But there's nowhere for us to connect or meet new people.
15: Oh, no, that's too bad. Well, maybe you should learn how to behave.
14: Right, that's the thing. Like, nobody's mad because people are showing up at the beach just to have a good time. Like,
15: no.
14: It's when you have dozens, if not over 100 people, starting to smash crap. That's
15: exactly.
14: The problem.
17: Or when
14: which
17: you
14: is
17: go
14: why
17: downtown,
14: there are further restrictions.
17: Right, gather as a group and go knock off a jewelry store. You know, yeah. We don't like that.
0: Jeez.
17: We're not okay with that.
0: This is what happens when you put idiots in charge.
17: They don't have Brandon anything Johnson. To do with it. You got to bring back midnight basketball because it worked.
0: Yeah. No, it didn't.
15: All right, Scott, what do you got for your story?
17: My story today involves south of the border and a revealing little dispatch from the southern Mexico. A bunch of migrants there are waiting to enter the U.S., and they are currently and openly celebrating Democratic efforts to slash funding for border enforcement like DHS and ICE. Very happy with that. Slash, slash, slash. They're there and biding their time until they, in their words, Trump is gone. After that, we are coming. So they're just waiting there, biding their time for Trump to leave. And once they do, they're coming over the border.
15: Okay.
17: One more reason to vote Vance Rubio in 2028.
15: Yeah, no kidding. All right, for my story, a lot of talk of democratic socialists in the news.
17: I hate that term.
15: Well, I know you do. So I just happened to look up. What I was trying to find was a clip of all these crazy democratic socialists talking about what they're really about and how much they hate Democrats. I could never find the clip. No, we had it within the last couple of years. But I stumbled on something else. And it was highlights from a Democratic Socialist Convention in California a few years back. And it's interesting because this was at the height of the jazz hands movement, like the, instead of clapping, because it could trigger people and they do the thing with their fingers.
17: Yeah.
15: It was at the height of that, and just a few clips from that convention.
1: Right. Quick point of privilege. Quick point of personal privilege.
3: Yes.
1: Guys, first of all, James Jackson, Sacramento, he, him. I just want to say, can we please keep the chatter to a minimum? I'm one of the people who's very, very prone to sensory overload. There's a lot of whispering and chatter going on. It's making it very difficult for me to focus. Please, can we just, I know it's, we're all fresh and ready to go, but can we please just keep the chatter to a minimum? It's affecting my ability to focus. Thank you.
3: Thank you, comrade. Okay, is there a speaker?
15: That's right, comrade all the time.
17: Oh, God.
15: Oh, we're just getting started.
0: Yeah.
15: Just getting started.
3: Is there a speaker against name,
23: point
3: chapter, pronoun?
23: Privilege, point of personal privilege.
3: Yes.
23: Please do not use gendered language to address everyone.
3: Okay.
1: Quick point of privilege once again. Quick point of privilege once again. Hi, James Jackson, Sacramento DSA.
15: He's back.
1: He, him. I have already asked people to be mindful of the chatter of their comrades who are sensitive to sensory overload, and that goes double for the heckling and the hissing. It is also triggering to my anxiety. Like, the be comradely doesn't isn't just for, like, you know, let's keep things civil or whatever. It's so that people aren't going to get triggered and so that it doesn't affect their performance as a delegate, okay? Your need to express yourself is important, but your need to express yourself should not trump or over... Like,
24: I see that no one's clapping for me. It could be because I'm not engaging, but it also is because everyone's doing this, and that's really important.
15: Okay, hold on. I'll pick that back up.
17: Oh, my God.
15: Apparently there's hissing, too.
14: Dude.
15: I don't know exactly what that is.
14: Maybe that's furries, okay? You
15: maybe.
14: About that, you freak?
15: Maybe. Okay, go ahead.
24: Those loud bursts of noise, even though this is a noisy space, we can do something like reducing that. That's really important. So please don't clap. Shoot up these.
15: Yes.
24: We have a lot of disabled comrades, and a lot of those are invisible disabilities. You don't know who it is that is having a more difficult time navigating this space, and this space was not created with all of their needs in mind. So it's up to us to modify that space to make sure that everybody is able to move in the ways that they need to move.
15: Okay.
17: How does he even leave the house?
14: I would.
17: I mean, how does this guy, when he gets up in the morning, seriously?
14: I would love to be able to resurrect Lenin and Stalin and show them that video. Because they would kill themselves after they murdered everybody in that room.
15: It's incredible. And there's more to get to later if you want it. Oh, also, getting oral herpes from a roast beef from Arby's because somebody spit in it?
17: Yeah.
15: The details of that. Nimrod's in the news and a news update straight ahead.

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14: The Markley Van Camp and Robbins Show. Jamie Markley, David Van Camp, Scott Robbins, and the five stories we're watching today.
15: One, two,
16: number five, a federal judge blocked the Trump administration's rule allowing states to ban people from using food stamps to buy junk food. Yes.
14: Okay, Skittles for everybody.
16: There you go. Let's see, number four, a big day at the Supreme Court. They struck down a Hawaii law that made it a crime for legal gun owners to bring their guns onto private property that's open to the public unless they ask the property owner for permission. You have to get affirmative assent.
17: Hey, I have my concealed carry license. Can I still bring my gun in?
16: Yeah, right. The decision also impacts California, Maryland, New York, and New Jersey, who all have similar laws. Also, number three, the Supreme Court has ruled that the Trump administration can, in fact, end temporary protected status for Haitians and Syrians. And already you're hearing from some on the left saying people will die. I thought Haiti was already great. What's the problem?
14: Well, you can't call it a bleep hole country, I can tell you that.
16: Well, no. I thought
14: because
16: it was fine.
14: If you do, there's going to be tears of rage. I guarantee you that.
16: Yeah. Number
18: tears of rage.
16: Thank you, Corey.
14: Thank you, Corey.
16: Number two, they also ruled that migrants coming from Mexico who show up at the border have not arrived in the United States because they're still in Mexico.
19: Yeah, I was just going to say, yeah. Well.
16: And they're not allowed to apply for asylum. Wow. Imagine that.
14: But they identified as being in Texas.
16: Right. You are literally in Mexico right now. You have not arrived in the United States.
14: Yeah.
16: Oh, man. And then number one, Venezuela hit by back-to-back earthquakes. At least one was the largest to hit Venezuela in more than a century. President Trump has instructed agencies of the government that can help to figure out a way to help.
14: Okay. Did you know sitting too little throughout the day could be just as damaging as sitting too much?
19: That's good news.
14: Well, not really. Oh. Sitting throughout the day is worse for you.
19: Yeah.
14: But they're saying if you're on your feet constantly,
16: yeah,
14: then that's not good either.
19: Yep.
14: Sitting 4 hours a day is about the right where you want to be.
19: Hmm.
14: Which makes sense. So I'm thinking, are you talking about the work day or are you talking about through the entire day? Because a lot of times in the evening, you're sitting.
19: Oh, yeah.
14: So, yeah, I don't think our bodies are made to just sit all day long.
19: No.
16: No.
14: That's not good. You got to get your exercise.
16: Too.
14: Yeah.
16: Like work in restaurants. The weird thing, like working at restaurant jobs when I'd have to do a double, which I did every weekend for a while, the aches that I would get in my legs were incredible, but it was nothing compared to doing a cashier job for like 12 hours in a day. There's something about standing still that's infinitely worse than moving a lot.
14: So, dude, it had been like 1987. I worked at a music store, a music land. And sometimes that shift would be like midnight to 9, something like that. And so, yeah, you're standing. And then at midnight, I would go in, and I was a jock on the country station. And it was a stand-up board.
19: Mm-hmm. Oh, wow.
14: So you were standing from midnight to 6 a.m. after that. And I remember, what was I, like 19 or whatever?
19: Yeah.
14: I'm like, gosh dang, I'm young to have my back aching like this and my knees. Yeah, that's no good. It's different if you're walking constantly and doing other stuff. But just standing in one place.
19: I had a stand-up board once, and the guys complained after a while, and they had to make it a both. You could do either or.
14: Yeah. The one we have now is neither. It's a tweener, which is probably the worst.
19: Yeah.
14: This is the Markley Van Camp and Robbins Show.
19: It sits on my lap.
14: We're all like on bar chairs.
19: Yeah, we are. Yeah.
14: But then you arch your back. It's weird.
19: Oh, it is.
14: But then when I stand up, it freaks you out.
19: I've got the chair, lucky chair with no padding in it.
14: Oh, yeah.
19: Yeah.
14: Yeah.
19: Or crack padding, I should say.
14: Well, we could go out and buy some new ones. I mean, here we are griping and moaning. We could make it better if we want to. But it's more fun to gripe, isn't it?
19: You need a shop class. You guys get together on that and make a stools.
14: Of course.
19: Okay, yeah.
14: Yeah. Okay. Much to get to. Should J.D. Vance be involved with negotiations with Iran? Marco Rubio addresses that. Also, Mark Halperin saying, yeah, of course the Democrats have moved to the far left, but the media has just never covered it. Which is also very true. And a round of What's Your Story? All coming up right here.

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1: Two Comstock Township trustees are being recalled in November. Kalamazoo County Clerk and Register of Deeds Meredith Place certifying the recall petitions against Bob Pratt and Christy Cherry on Wednesday after organizers collected enough signatures of registered voters. They needed to submit at least 1,817 signatures. The petition against Pratt had 1,864. The petition against Cherry had 1,830. Recall is going to happen November 3rd. Kalamazoo Public Safety investigating a deadly hit-and-run crash that happened early Wednesday at the intersection of Southwest Ridge Avenue and West Cedar Street. Officers were called to the scene just before 3 a.m. after they got reports of somebody lying in the road after being hit by a vehicle. 32-year-old man was pronounced dead at the scene. Public Safety has not indicated what type of vehicle they're searching for. In the WKZO Newsroom, I'm Michael Arning.
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3: I'm Ryan Recker. We're learning more information regarding a deadly shooting on Detroit's west side that killed a man and injured his younger cousin.
4: Although he says they have a working theory as to what led to the fatal shooting of a 20-year-old Detroit man in the city's Brightmoor neighborhood Wednesday night, Detroit Police Chief Todd Bettison is not elaborating, except to say they know whom they are after.
5: Understand this. I have my federal agents working with me as well, so it's all hands on deck. Don't just think it's the Detroit Police Department.
4: In addition to the deceased, officers also found a 9-year-old boy, the victim's younger cousin, wounded on the scene. That child said to be recovering. John Hewitt for the Michigan News Network.
3: A Warren woman facing multiple felony charges of filing a fraudulent tax return. Robin Young bound over to trial in Wayne County, accused of e-filing a 2023 Michigan tax return claiming a refund of more than $374,000. She then used $100,000 of it to purchase a home, which included misrepresenting her financial situations to lenders. Charges carry up to a 20-year sentence. And those looking to get a head start on August's primary election, today is the day you can snag an absentee ballot from your local clerk. Michigan law mandates that ballots become available to voters 40 days ahead of the election, and today is the day for the August 4th primary. Oakland County Clerk Lisa Brown says don't wait to mail your ballot until the last minute.
6: Making sure you're signing and dating that outer envelope, and also the timing of when you're returning your ballot. You know, unfortunately, the U.S. Post Office isn't always that reliable. And I always like to say, don't wait more than 3 weeks to mail it back.
3: An absentee ballot can be requested from your local clerk or online at michigan.gov/vote. And it's going to be hot in southeast Michigan from the Thumb region down to the Ohio border. Hazardous weather outlook for the first half of next week. National Weather Service said it could get above 100 degrees. I'm Ryan Recker for the Michigan News Network.
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11: Mostly clear and quiet tonight in Kalamazoo, lows near 54. Friday, 74. It'll be a mostly cloudy day, and most of the time it'll be dry, but occasionally we could pick up a light rain shower or sprinkle. As for Saturday, Sunday, trending dry with a decent amount of sunshine. Highs near 78 Saturday, Sunday 83. Monday through Friday of next week, heat and humidity build in a big way. Highs will be close to 90, humid conditions making it feel even hotter. Tracking Southwest Michigan's weather, I'm Storm 2 Mate Chief Meteorologist Ellen Baca.
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14: Well, we have, but I think like any, I think that's just a silly analysis. So the vice president is the second ranking person in our government. It just shows you how seriously we take that endeavor. And we have a team of people that do work. I mean, I'm here today because they were overseas last week. We all have a role to play in this regard. So, I mean, I'm here. I've been here for 3 days. This is a key component of that. So, but that, I think that's a really silly question. The vice president of the United States, other than the president, is the second most powerful person in our government. The fact that he's directly involved in this tells you the importance that our administration has given to this topic. So I think it's a very positive thing that he's involved in it.
15: Rubio and JD are both very good at their jobs.
16: Well, dude,
15: and handling media.
16: One of the biggest questions of the Biden administration was, where is Kamala Harris? And the gripe that would come out is that Joe Biden's not giving her enough space to shine, all that.
15: Oh, yeah.
16: They're not giving her enough responsibilities. And then when he gives her responsibilities, she wouldn't do anything. So, yeah, I mean, in what world should the Secretary of State be worried about being outshined by the vice president? Makes no sense.
15: So true.
17: The only thing I remember her doing outside of the figurehead position was that stupid getting to the root of the issue,
16: right?
17: When with of illegal immigration,
16: the borders are. Then yeah, she wasn't really the borders are,
17: right? And then she's going to go all to all these countries and figure out why it's happening,
16: right?
15: Yeah, why in the world are all these people coming? Can't imagine.
17: I mean, her stint as VP was as laughable as her stint running for president.
15: Well, you had the Politicos running these stories about how she wouldn't do the work.
17: Yeah,
15: she was lazy. Staff quitting constantly, and then all of a sudden, when she's given the title, well, she's going to run. She's the nominee.
17: Yeah.
15: All of a sudden, it was 180.
17: With zero, oh,
15: remarkable
17: zero accomplishments.
15: Yep. Exactly.
17: Man,
15: something, man.
17: Whew.
15: Okay, so the Democratic Socialists are taking over the Democratic Party.
16: Yes,
15: and they're really not Democratic.
17: Pretty good job of it.
15: Mark Halperin, who covers politics probably better than anybody, as far as somebody that tries to be, you know, like looking at both sides objectively.
17: Mm-hmm.
15: And man, he just says it. And he's got no love for media, which is
18: good. In the post-Bill Clinton era, the Democratic Party has moved further to the left than it has ever been in our lifetimes, at least. And the press doesn't cover it. The press doesn't say, well, you know, they can't be distracted from attacking Donald Trump and the Republican Party, pointing out the flaws there. They don't cover this. But this is an incredible development to have a party move this far to the left and have most of its leaders either ignore it or cater to it. And, you know, when Democrats wonder why Donald Trump has been able to win two presidential elections and get very close in the third, they don't really do any soul searching to say, well, maybe it's because we've become a party of socialists, a-religious socialists. And it's right there.
15: Yeah. You think that's a good reason why they lose?
17: Well, yeah.
16: I think that's part of it. And also, like we were talking about earlier, I mean, at least the socialists, I think it's a crappy message, but at least they've got a message.
15: Yeah.
16: And they've got things that they want to do. And they use a lot of flowery language. They're like, hey, we want to help working families, blah, blah, blah, by, well, seizing the means of production. Well, that doesn't work. But at least they are saying the words. But, you know, the only thing the Democrats in the mainstream have to say is that we hate Donald Trump. And that's why there are so many Democrat voters who are disgusted with their own party. They don't like it.
15: That's true. They are hated worse than Republicans. That's, I mean, the polling is still reflecting that. And yeah, that whole thing has been Trump. You think about it, even in an L.A. mayoral race, as far as the Democrats running, they mention Trump all the time.
16: Yes.
15: That has nothing to do with anything.
17: Right.
15: In California. Yep. But we got to fight Trump. It just makes absolutely no sense. But Halpern's also right. The media's never covered this.
17: And they won't.
15: No.
17: You know, I remember after the last election thinking, well, maybe the Democrats heard the message. Maybe they'll start to mainstream this party again. They went completely the other way.
15: The far left has taken over.
17: It just
15: because
17: controls
15: for them, it's
17: the
15: a religion, dude. It's a different deal.
17: It's wild. But yeah. I can remember that, yeah.
15: Yeah. All right. It's that time. We go around the table. May not be the biggest story out there, but it caught your attention. David, what's your story here?
16: Well, this is related to one of the big stories today, but of course, the Supreme Court has ruled that Trump can end temporary protected status for Haitians and Syrians, which obviously it's temporary protected status. So if one president can give it, then why can't another person take it away? Another president take it away. It makes no sense.
15: Right.
16: Well, MS Now had an immigration attorney on, and, well, he's very scared for some people.
15: Uh-oh. Okay.
19: Say they actually forget what we heard from the president, what we heard from Vice President Vance about Haitian people, just some of the most disgusting and racist remarks you can imagine. I know that you work with a number of Haitian clients. Break down for me just how devastating all this is about to be.
20: Very devastating, and I hope we stop talking about it as the Trump administration won or someone won, because right now America lost. There are going to be a lot of jobs that are open and a lot of people in home health care industries that are not going to receive any service because their providers are going to be removed from the United States. There are a lot of people who are going to die and suffer because of the account of this. So I wish this court was more of a court of equity than they say they were a court of policy right now. So I am the chair of the Haitian Bridge Alliance, which is the United States organization that represents these Haitians before the Supreme Court.
16: America lost because people who were never supposed to be here permanently are not going to be here permanently.
15: But temporary is in the title.
16: Yes.
15: Temporary.
16: Yes.
15: But they're so used to just being able to stay then. But
17: right.
15: Yeah. Words don't matter. Well, they do.
16: Hey, can I borrow your car temporarily? 10 years later. Hey, I need that car back. What? People will die.
17: Temporarily and lifetime are the same things now.
16: Yes.
15: Yes.
17: Mm-hmm.
15: I'm surprised they didn't bring up anything else, you know, talking about how devastating it was.
21: They're eating the cats. They're eating the dogs. They're eating the pets in Springfield.
15: Yeah. Always a classic.
17: One of my favorites.
15: All right, Scotty, what do you got for What's Your Story?
17: The SAVE Act. I want to talk a little bit about the SAVE Act that seems to, I don't know where this thing is now. Republicans are short the 60 votes needed in the Senate to get it done. John Thune has refused to get rid of the filibuster, saying he can't corral enough votes. The Senate readies for another vacation. Representative Ana Paulina Luna from Florida. Other conservatives have seen enough. She's threatening to put a halt to all business until the act is passed in the upper chamber. She said, I'm not playing games. There's going to be no votes this week, and it's going to take as long as it takes. Yes, it's hardball tactics, but we have to get this done. She said, the president's been very clear. He's not playing these games anymore, and I'm going to fully back him, and I have the votes to do it. So she announced plans to shut down the House floor until they get back to D.C. and do their jobs after vacation. Take your recess, but when you come back, we're doing this, or we're not voting on anything else.
15: Okay.
17: And I've got the support of this thing, so we'll see.
15: Well, there was the big powwow yesterday. Trump said he felt good about it. We'll see. David, if you had to bet on it, is it going to get passed?
16: No.
17: I don't think so either.
16: No, I don't think so.
15: It is. It's infuriating.
17: It's so frustrating.
16: I think, you know, one thing that would be a better tactic, in my opinion, is to just have get the House together and say, all right, here is a one-line bill. Strip out, take the shiny objects out of it that the Democrats are trying to latch onto, that, like, you know, women apparently are incapable of getting information about their birth certificate. I don't understand that part. And just say, no. Okay, a state for federal elections must require photo ID, period. One line. Then put people on the record about that in the Senate. I know they've kind of tried to do that in the Senate, but it's like, okay, let's simplify it now and then get back to the Save America Act as it's currently written later.
17: Well, like Luna said, that Thune just got unanimous consent. She said, for the Senate to adjourn 19 days, meaning the Senate is going to go home,
16: yeah.
17: I will not be voting to reopen the floor until they get back to work and do their damn job.
0: The way you actually deliver it makes it funny to me.
17: Well, we've been talking about this for months.
0: All right. For my story, I'll be honest. I don't know how to feel about it. I think overall it's positive, but I'm not sure. I don't know if you heard the news that Lin-Manuel Miranda is working on a Broadway musical based on a cinematic classic from 1979.
17: What now?
0: Warriors. Really? Yes. It's not called Come Out and Play. As far as I know, it's just called Warriors. Yeah. Coming to Broadway in 2027.
17: Musical?
0: Yes. See, that's the part.
17: Yeah.
0: New musical follows a fictitious New York City gang from Coney Island in the Bronx back to where they are framed for the murder of respected gang leader Cyrus. It's the whole storyline, but done with song.
17: See, that's going to...
0: So, I have no interest in seeing it on Broadway.
17: No.
0: Not at all.
17: I kind of do a little bit, but...
0: But if nothing else, it kind of keeps that movie out there for a while. So I've referenced it even to the point where, and this has happened twice now. My daughter, well, my oldest daughter's married, and my younger daughter's boyfriend. And they'll ask each other, have you watched Warriors with Dad yet? And if it's no, well, that's going to happen. And then I'll ask them, okay, I can sit here and watch this if you want, or I can make all the quotes before they happen, which to me is irritating. But they want me to do it and get some sort of joy out of it because I know every line in the movie.
17: There's entertainment value there, yes.
0: Yeah.
1: What about the money you owe?
0: For what? For what? As an example.
17: That's a showstopper song. For what?
0: So, yes, the Warriors on Broadway.
17: That musical, man.
0: Oh, boy. Well, yeah, and by the time it opens, New York, it'll be Escape from New York. Who knows what that country or that city's going to be like in a year.
17: Modernize it to the baseball furries.
0: Nimrod's in the news and a news update next.

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13: The Markley Van Camp and Robin Show. 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
13: News update, David Van Camp.
14: I saw this story from a group called We Heart Seattle. They try to clean up homeless encampments around Seattle. Mm-hmm. They are against public camping, but they're like, all right, we're also trying to get people into housing that's readily available in the city of Seattle. Heartbreaking story. They said during this week's cleanup, they found a 9-month-old baby and a mom living in a tent in the park. Mom's already been through the family shelter programs in King County. Still on the streets. And what she really wants is what's called a low-barrier tiny home, which means drugs allowed. And I'm like, that is insane that that's even an option.
15: Yeah.
14: And then depressing that it's so popular that it has a wait list that apparently a mom with a 9-month-old can't get in. And I mean, my question is, how in the world is that even allowed? You have a 9-month-old baby, precious little girl, and she's living in a tent with a drug-addled mom. That's a
13: disgrace.
14: It's
13: allowed because you have people running things with terrible ideas.
14: Yeah. That really is just such a disgrace, but... Well, you know, in the city of Seattle, they're more, worried about land acknowledgments and all that kind of nonsense.
13: No kidding. Golly. All right. That feels like Nimrod's in the news, but a dark one.
15: Yeah, it's very dark.
13: But I've got one that's, I'll let you decide how dark this is, actually.
7: When the going gets tough.
16: Damn it, this is too hard.
7: The dumb get dumber.
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18: I love the poorly educated.
13: All right. Nimrod's in the news. We go to Miami. Woman facing multiple felony charges after authorities said an arrest for shoplifting led to her kicking a Miami police officer and corrections officers. It's kind of a wild story. This woman, Christina Teresa Renee, who's 39, was stealing a bunch of stuff from a nearby Bath and Body Works. Okay? Multiple retail thefts. So they arrest her. They take her in. As, you know, they got to do the search.
15: Yeah.
13: Oh, boy. Well, they found a suspected cocaine pipe in the old...
15: No.
13: Yeah. Yep. And apparently, taking that out, that's when she got a little kicky. Mm-hmm. Started kicking people. Yeah.
15: Took her pipe.
13: I guess.
14: Are we talking the back door or the Arby's pocket?
13: The Arby's.
15: Okay. All right. I disavow. Just
13: what is it though? What should we use? Kitty? Hoo ha? What do you want? Anyway, the rock and roll hoochie coo was the place of the cocaine pipe, and that's Nimrod's in the news.

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8: The Markley Van Camp and Robin Show. 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
9: 1, 2, 3, 4, 5.
10: Number 5, Greta Thunberg has a new pet project. See, she started with climate change when she was a kid.
11: How dare you.
10: Then took on Jew hating. Then lobbied to get oil to Cuba, which was one of my favorite. Oil is life. Wait a minute. Hold on. Greta.
11: I thought you didn't like oil.
10: I thought you didn't.
11: Right.
10: What? And now she has put out a video supporting a separatist terrorist in western Pakistan. She is a woman of many parts.
12: How dare you?
8: Is she still programmed by her parents or somebody else? Who knows?
10: Dude, I have no idea what's going on there.
13: I've used her for everything.
8: I know.
10: Number 4, FIFA is apparently allowing rainbow flags at Seattle's Pride match between Iran and Egypt.
8: Yes.
10: Despite objections from the two Islamic nations. And I'm torn because I'm tired of the rainbow flag crap. But at the same time, this is America. We're not going to let these jihadis, define us. We'll keep our arguments in the house, please. Thank you. Number three, the Supreme Court, big day here, has ruled 6-3 that the Trump administration can, in fact, end temporary protected status for Haitians and Syrians. Number two, they also ruled that migrants coming from Mexico who show up at the border but have not entered the United States have not, quote, arrived in the United States because they're not here yet, and they do not get to apply for asylum. And then number one, further south, Venezuela, hit by back-to-back earthquakes. Mm-hmm. At least one was the largest to hit Venezuela in more than a century. The death toll continues to climb. President Trump said, I have instructed all agencies of our government to get ready to move quickly. We will be there for our new and great friends.
9: Okay. I don't know if we have time for the rest of the ADHD discussion. It was Joe Rogan and Taylor Sheridan from Yellowstone and Landman fame. Maybe we could do the rest of that coming up in a few. Because I know you are a big believer in ADHD, that people actually have it and should be medicated, and I'm not quite sure.
11: Well, I've been around you for a long time, yes.
9: You wouldn't have known that before I ever started taking the medication.
11: I suspected it.
9: Really?
11: Yeah.
9: Okay. Do you think you have it?
11: I don't know.
10: Oh, yeah.
11: Do you think I have it?
10: Well, I think, no, I don't. I think it's more OCD. Sometimes those diagnoses can overlap or get mixed up.
11: Yeah.
9: Yeah. Did you see the thing out where most parents say screen time can be quality time with their kids?
11: Mm. So they're playing what?
9: Well,
11: games with each other? Or?
9: Well, this was 2,000 parents. And again, they said screen time brings joy to the household. That was 92%. And they 76% said screen time can be family time. 67% they can bond with their children over screen time.
10: Depends on the screen, I guess. But you can do read-along stories if the kids are little.
9: Yeah. Like watching a show together, maybe?
10: I don't know.
9: You're not buying it?
10: No.
9: This is the Markley, Van Camp, and Robin show. I think a lot of people that were reading that were thinking, yeah, mom's saying, yeah, you can watch another episode while I doom scroll on the phone.
10: Right.
9: I don't know if that's really in play or they're actually watching a show. I didn't watch some shows with my kids.
11: I think some of those baseball games or basketball games together.
9: Yeah.
10: Doesn't it also depend on the age of the kid?
9: Probably. Yeah, I mean, they got to be old enough to get what's going on for sure. But yeah, I mean, sports definitely bonds.
11: Yeah.
9: When you're watching a game together, something like that, I got to believe. But anyway. Okay. Is ADHD real or not? We'll get to that. And the Scott Robbins trifecta. Scott's top three stories of the day coming up.

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10: The Markley, Van Camp, and Robin Show. Yes, it's true. A lot of people talk about the weight loss injections because they get results. A lot of people would like to try it, but they already know, I don't like the needles. I don't think I could give myself the shot. 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Good news, there is something on the market.
11: Yeah, it's something called Lean. 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
10: News update, David Van Camp.
11: I thought this was kind of interesting. We've talked about this, that the Supreme Court gave Trump a win in ending temporary protected status for Haitians and Syrians. One of the interesting little side notes on this is that Samuel Alito, Justice Alito, said basically none of the arguments were even sound to the contrary, because the courts don't have the authority to review what the secretary has determined. Said it, this should never even come to our attention to begin with.
10: Yeah.
12: There you go.
10: And again, temporary. What does that mean?
11: Well, and that's, I think, what Alito was getting at, too. It's like, well, no, this is a carve-out that the executive branch has the authority to manage.
10: Yeah, no kidding. There's another story out there. May have to get into this more tomorrow. After COVID, one thing that Americans were talking about was we cannot count on China to have so many essentials coming through there.
11: Mm-hmm.
10: And we've got to start making stuff in this country.
12: Right.
10: And reports have been we were doing that. Well, not so much from real clear investigations. Like, we're still very dependent on China. More than what we should be. Put it that way. And you know who stands in the way of a lot of it? Businesses.
11: Oh, yeah.
10: Well, it's so cheap. I mean, what can we do?
12: Yeah.
10: Yeah, we can get more into that later. We got to get the Nimrods now. Roll it.
13: When the going gets tough.
14: Damn it, this is too hard.
13: The dumb get dumber.
15: All right, Dean.
13: It's Nimrods in the News on the Markley, Van Camp, and Robbins Show.
16: I love the poorly educated.
10: All right. Nimrods in the News. We go to Florida. The Villages. Yes, where federal authorities have arrested a 77-year-old man for allegedly buying more than $1,800 in erectile dysfunction drugs.
12: Yeah, buddy.
10: And he did that without a prescription, intending to sell them.
12: Oh, black market, huh?
10: Well, yeah. And people are interested. It's a hot market.
12: The Villages pharmacist.
10: Yeah. Well, the Villages, you know, been a lot of stories over the years about the sex lives of its residents.
12: Yeah.
10: Rumors about swingers and public sex and high rates of sexually transmitted diseases have swirled.
12: Yeah, right. By the way, shuffleboard court.
10: Well, they said, this was even in the Tampa Bay Times, the Villages tended to have significantly lower rates of sexually transmitted diseases compared to Florida overall. But still,
12: yeah.
10: The old pills, mm-hmm. Hot market, and that's Nimrods in the News.
17: I know that hiring can be challenging. You sort through tons of resumes and you get too many so-so applicants. You're just waiting for someone to match your role perfectly. Well, now, there's a place where you can meet them

0: talking about two straightforward immigration rulings that tell our country's current story. The Supreme Court, actually with three decisions that were telling, but two in particular on immigration. Yeah, the Hawaii decision, where Hawaii, their law overturned as they went post-constitutional pertaining to the Second Amendment. And just like the two immigration cases, 6-3 decisions. That one has a little bit more nuance, though, and more legal interpretation. Straightforward as well, but perhaps not as straightforward as the most basic of basic concepts that were in play with the immigration cases today. As Alito said in one of the rulings, this is simply straightforward. As I'm illustrating, it's as basic as it gets. And so we're talking about the temporary protected status case, the second of the two immigration-related rulings today. Now, before the break, I brought you the definition of temporary. Now, just in case you are as mentally impaired as three of the Supreme Court justices, and temporary means lasting for a limited time. And then I also asked if you have recollection of when it was that the Syrians ended up involved in getting TPS. If you knew when it was that the Haitians first received their status. And the answer happens to be, for the Syrians, 2012 or 14 years ago. In the case of the Haitians, it was 2010 or 16 years ago. What were the situations there? Break those down next. Brian Mudd, in for Mark Levin.
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3: A deadly hit-and-run crash that happened early Wednesday morning is under investigation by the Kalamazoo Department of Public Safety. It happened at the intersection of Southwest Ninja Avenue and West Cedar Street. Officers were called to the scene just before 3 a.m. after they got reports of somebody laying in the road who had been hit by a vehicle. He was a 32-year-old man. He was pronounced dead at the scene. KDPS has not indicated what type of vehicle they're looking for, and they have not released his name. Two Comstock Township trustees are being recalled. Kalamazoo County Clerk, Register of Deeds, Meredith Place, certified the recall petitions against Bob Pratt and Christy Cherry this week. Organizers were able to collect enough signatures of registered voters. They needed to submit at least 1,817 signatures. The petition against Pratt had 1,864. The petition against Cherry had 1,830. Recall will be November 3rd. In the WKZO Newsroom, I'm Michael Arney.
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8: Mostly clear and quiet tonight in Kalamazoo, lows near 54. Friday, 74. It'll be a mostly cloudy day, and most of the time it'll be dry, but occasionally we could pick up a light rain shower or sprinkle. As for Saturday, Sunday, trending dry with a decent amount of sunshine. Highs near 78 Saturday, Sunday 83. Monday through Friday of next week, heat and humidity build in a big way. Highs will be close to 90, humid conditions making it feel even hotter. Tracking Southwest Michigan's weather, I'm Storm 2 Mate Chief Meteorologist Ellen Baca.
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0: Yeah, Brian Mudd for Mark Levin as we're talking about how great we actually have it historically, but also how fortunate we are in the middle of everything that President Trump is solving. Historically great leadership that's underappreciated even by the president's supporters. One of the things I consistently come across, people that are frustrated, and where's the American First policy and everything else? It's right in front of your face. You just are not being informed in your GSS news, your godless, soulless, slanderous news about what's real. And also perspective is key. Did you know that the average inflation adjusted price for a barrel of oil on this date is somewhere between 19 to 21 freaking dollars more than where it is today? For everything that's happened and everything that's going on over there. People have no perspective. Kneecapping the Chinese Axis powers, setting Iran back decades, preventing a nuclear World War III, gaining access to Venezuela's oil, doubling the production, Venezuela, the world's largest oil reserves, no longer going to China, coming our way. And soon we're going to liberate Cuba too. And what did it require from us to be able to do? So yeah, we got another inflation report today. It's not good, but we knew that. May was the peak of inflation. The average price for a barrel of oil in May was $102.40. Where are we right now? Like I mentioned, today, $69 to $71 a barrel. Inflation's way lower. You already see it when you go to the pump. But what did it actually cost us? Not what the greatest generation had to give up in fighting World War II. Now I'm going to break down what it actually has cost us and what babies, even most Trump supporters, have been about this. Hopefully not you, but maybe you. What's next? Brian Mudd in for Mark Levin.
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4: Battle Creek Community Oversight Board is reviewing the detainment by Battle Creek Police of 16-year-old Jeremiah Spearman back on June 14th. Spearman was walking on a sidewalk when police say he had his face covered by a mask. That's not visible in dash cam video released by the department. Officers say he rolled up the mask and wore it like a beanie when they approached him. It was the second time in 10 days that police had detained Spearman. Oversight Board is being very intentional with their investigation. That's according to Battle Creek Organizational Development Officer Kimberly Holly. Travelers going on to northbound U.S. 131 from westbound I-94 needed a detour for the next 60 days. MDOT has closed that ramp from westbound I-94 to northbound U.S. 131. They've also closed the ramp from northbound U.S. 131 to westbound I-94 for the same amount of time. That's the latest from the WKZO Newsroom. I'm Michael Arney.
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8: Mostly clear and quiet tonight in Kalamazoo, lows near 54. Friday, 74, it'll be a mostly cloudy day, and most of the time it'll be dry, but occasionally we could pick up a light rain shower or sprinkle. As for Saturday, Sunday, trending dry with a decent amount of sunshine. Highs near 78 Saturday, Sunday 83. Monday through Friday of next week, heat and humidity build in a big way. Highs will be close to 90, humid conditions making it feel even hotter. Tracking Southwest Michigan's weather, I'm Storm 2 Mate Chief Meteorologist Ellen Baca.
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2: I'm Ryan Racker, a Detroit Lions player facing up to life in prison for an alleged crime in Florida.
3: After he was allegedly the lead conspirator in a revenge plot against burglars, Lions corner Tyrion Arnold was arraigned on 8 counts of armed robbery, kidnapping, and conspiracy to commit armed robbery. He appeared via satellite in a Florida court wearing a green jumpsuit. He denied all charges through his attorney and will remain in jail until at least Monday when his pretrial is booked for. Arnold's accomplices allegedly pistol-whipped 3 people, but according to investigators, those individuals had nothing to do with the stolen items he was concerned with.
2: Jeremy Otto, Michigan News Network. And neighbors near a house in Redford in Metro Detroit relieved to see fire crews and animal control on their street today. They say they've been complaining about this home on the block that's been stinking up the neighborhood for years.
4: Neighbors here on Gaylord Street say for at least 3 years they've been begging for first responders to come to one home. They say the man living inside has several dozen cats, while rodents and flies spread from his home to other people's backyards. Martez Moore says he's been cutting the man's grass and calling police for years trying to get a response.
5: Got about 3 cats turned into 40 cats. And the smell was just, it was horrible.
6: Darylin Horn for the Michigan News Network.
2: Kids in Michigan might soon be able to run their lemonade stands without worrying about government fees. The State House unanimously passing a bill that cuts back on local health department regulations and licensing fees for lemonade stands operated by minors. The legislation, introduced by Representative Cam Cavett, a Republican from Sheboygan, applies to stands making under $5,000 a year. Cavett says the goal is to encourage entrepreneurship and hard work. The bill now heads to the State Senate. Governor Gretchen Whitmer has requested that
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7: The straits closed. I'm Deborah Valentine, Fox News. A UN agency halting the evacuation of ships from the Strait of Hormuz after a Singapore flagship was struck by a projectile near Oman. The U.S. has confirmed the IRGC launched the attack drone. Iranian leaders also denying claims about restrictions on spending their unfrozen assets under the Memorandum of Agreement with the U.S. Fox's Aisha Hazni has more from the White House.
8: Iran's parliament speaker scoffing at President Trump's claim that Iran will buy produce from American farmers. Posting on X, the only crop we're harvesting is what you planted. Decades of mistrust. It comes as U.S. officials confirm the IRGC attacked a Singapore-flagged cargo ship with a drone as it tried to cross the Strait of Hormuz today, testing peace talks. And now the Wall Street Journal reports the regime hopes to make $40 billion a year by charging for security, safety, and environmental services in the strait.
7: The head of the International Maritime Organization says the movement of ships out of the Persian Gulf will not resume until the agency can confirm safety guarantees for ships. President Trump is urging a group of House Republicans to end a protest preventing legislation from moving forward.
9: Following an Oval Office meeting with House Speaker Mike Johnson, President Trump put out a message on social media telling Republicans to unify and stop voting down procedural motions. Several House conservatives are threatening to block any action in the House until the Republican-led Senate passes the Save America Act, the voter ID law. President Trump this week refused to sign a bipartisan housing affordability bill, saying he wanted the Save America Act done first. But the speaker says that housing measure will now be transmitted to the White House. If the president takes no action in 10 days, it will automatically become law.
7: America's listening to Fox News.
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